0: She was as determined as a lion, but with the heart of a pussycat, really.
1: The PM is hoping to settle on a new set of rules governing the construction of data centres across the country. States and territories will have to consider where the facilities are located, along with their energy and water use. National Cabinet will also discuss the gun buyback scheme and progress on a plan to address domestic violence consistently across all jurisdictions. The federal opposition is calling for Labor MP Luke Gosling to be stood down from his special envoy role after he was charged with breaching bail. He's accused of breaching the conditions set after he was charged with assaulting the Northern Territory administrator. The Prime Minister's office is yet to comment. The Sydney Harbour Tunnel has been closed in both directions this morning as emergency services respond to a car fire. Diversions are in place. Drivers are warned to expect major delays. And Western Australian police are investigating a fatal crash in Geraldton. Two Ford Falcons collided at around 10 to 8 last night in Rangeway. A 19-year-old male driver died at the scene. The other driver, a 48-year-old man, was rushed to hospital with life-threatening injuries. Witnesses are being urged to contact Crime Stoppers. A man is due to face court charged over a home invasion in Sydney's northwest. Dusty Fitzpatrick has more.
2: Police called to a Baulkham Hills home were told two men had forced their way inside before threatening the residents with a stun gun and a metal pole, demanding cash from them before leaving. Officers say those inside the home were distressed after the ordeal but not physically injured. Following inquiries, a 32-year-old man was arrested at North Bondi. He's been refused bail and is due in court today. Inquiries into the incident are ongoing. Dusty Fitzpatrick, Sydney.
1: In air health news, experts have again thrown their support behind a proposed 20% tax on sugary drinks in the wake of a new study on the potential impact on the oral health of Australians. NU's Lee Harrison takes a look.
3: A new Australian study suggests the tax on soft drinks and most juices could prevent 3.7 million cases of tooth decay, 191,000 cases of gum disease, and 115,000 cases of complete tooth loss nationally over the next 25 years. Lead author and Griffith University research fellow Michelle Shaheed has told the ABC it's the first Australian study to quantify the impacts of a proposed sugar tax beyond tooth decay. Dr. Shaheed suggests any money gained from a proposed tax should be used to strengthen oral health services in Australia, making trips to the dentist cheaper and more accessible. Lee Harrison, Air News.
1: The Australian dollar is buying 71.6 US cents. This is Air National News. In rugby league news, Jai Arrow has been named to start at lock and captain the Rabbitohs on Saturday afternoon when they take on the Titans on the Gold Coast. He'll start the match before being subbed off this week and next so he can finish his career with 100 games for South. League legend Brad Fittler says it's a brilliant initiative.
4: Good to see the league, South Sydney and the Titans get together and, you know, that we can produce something like this for Jai. A wonderful show of humanity.
1: The Roosters have named James Tedesco to return at fullback in Saturday evening's top four clash with the Dolphins. Cody Ramsay moves to the interchange bench against the unchanged Dolphins. In AFL news, the All-Australian squad for 2026 has been revealed. Jack Fenwick reports.
5: Melbourne's Max Gawn named captain of the All-Australian team on the night he claimed a record ninth blazer, with Fremantle's dominant season seeing them secure five selections. The back line includes Wayne Miller, Callum Wilkie, Yarman Impey, Lockie Ash, Harris Andrews and Jordan Clark, while Gawn and vice-captain Jordan Dawson lead a midfield alongside Bailey Smith, Marcus Bontempelli, Oliver Dempsey and Nick Dacos. In the forward line, Shea Bolton, Josh Tracy, Kaziah Pickett, Nick Watson, Charlie Curnow and Logan Morris round out the starting side, with Luke Jackson, Naziah Wanganeen-Miller, Murphy Reid, Zach Bailey and Zach Butters completing the squad.
1: And Aussies Oscar Berry and Jarvis Earl have bowed out of the Fiji Surf Pro in the opening rounds. Australian Independent Radio News.
6: Now for the weather forecast for Capricornia on Wednesday, the 26th of August. Today is looking partly cloudy. There's a chance of morning fog, medium chance of showers, most likely in the late morning and afternoon. Light winds becoming southwesterly, 15 to 20 kilometres per hour in the middle of the day, then becoming light in the evening. Overnight temperatures falling to between 11 and 16, with daytime temperatures reaching the mid to high 20s. Taking a closer look around the Capricorn region, I do think it might be wise to have an umbrella handy. In Baralaba and Bilawila, we have clearing showers. Top of 27 in Baralaba and 28 in Bilawila. We've got drizzle clearing for both Callide and Gladstone. 25 degrees tops in Callide and 26 in Gladstone, both with a 90% chance of rain. Rockhampton, a clearing shower with a top of 28. And Yeppoon, also a clearing shower with a top of 24, both with a 90% chance of rain.
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6: 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There's lots of great music still to come, as well as our serial, Close to My Heart, at 10:15, and my triple golden play after 10:30. I've got three songs to get us to the serial. 10 years After, I'd Love to Change the World, Jeff St. John and the Id, Big Time Operator, then Chris Kenner, I Like It Like That.

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1: Mandy, the neighbours. 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

0: The fragrant presence of Jeanine, her favorite model, in her office made Margaret temporarily forget her other worries. To her, Jeanine was proof, if any was needed, that Margaret loved the work she did. For her visit to refuse to show in Maxton's parade, Jeanine had chosen a seaweed-brown brushed calf coat. Throwaway elegance was the motif of the tailoring, and it had a fabulous, unworldly look. And Margaret marveled that leather could be as elegant as mink. Yet the mink scarf Jeanine wore and the mink marmot beret, perched so carefully, yet so carelessly, on her head, seemed somehow to be at one with the coat. Margaret's eyes quickly took in the details. Here was fashion as only a handful of women in the world know it. And here was one of the world's most beautiful women to display it. Most beautiful and most pampered.
1: Jeanine! Oh, that coat, it looks so beautiful. I've hardly heard a word you've said. Now, you did say you refused to be in the parade.
2: Yes, darling, I must refuse. It's a matter of principle.
1: But, darling, you haven't told me what principle is involved.
2: Surely you knew that at the parade where I wore that bridal outfit, a stupid thing anyway, did absolutely nothing for me. A certain person, I'll not mention names, deliberately stood on my train.
1: But if she did, and I think that you could be mistaken, if she did, what difference would that make?
2: But I couldn't appear in the same parade with a creature who did such a thing.
1: Oh, I appreciate your feelings, Jeanine. But I do think that you are being unfair to Faye. To a certain nameless person.
2: She hates me, you know.
1: Of course she doesn't, darling.
2: Oh, but she does. All because she thinks I took that good-looking doctor away from her. Well, it's not true.
1: Now, Jeanine, you know that you did.
2: But the creature wouldn't leave me alone. I felt sorry for him. I really did. He seemed so unhappy.
1: Oh, in that case, Fayette has nothing to reproach you with, has she?
2: I didn't say it was Fayette, did I?
1: Oh, I'm sorry, my dear. A slip of the tongue.
2: It was after he took me to the races that she stood on my train.
1: She says it was a nail in the floor.
2: You really can't believe that. Nobody could believe that. She really has no brains.
1: Yes, it doesn't sound very convincing, I must admit. Just a moment, Jeanine.
3: Yes, Miss Edgemore?
1: Valerie, is that tea ready?
3: Oh, yes, Miss Edgemore. I'll bring it in at once.
2: Really, I don't think I could drink tea.
1: Oh, but darling, it's your favorite Chinese tea.
2: And perhaps a little in the bottom of the cup.
1: Just as you say, dear. Ah, Vary, come in. Thank you. I'll pour. Just put it down here.
4: There you are, Miss Edgemore.
1: Thank you, Var. That'll be all.
4: Very well, Miss Edgemore.
1: Now, Jeanine, can I persuade you to change your mind? At least half a cup of tea. You always like this Chinese blend so much.
2: To please you, then.
1: Ah, that's better. No sugar?
2: You know I mustn't have sugar. You're teasing me.
1: Perhaps. There. Now, does that look drinkable?
2: Lovely. You're so good to me.
1: That's because you're such a good girl. And a beautiful one.
2: Thank you.
1: Now, Jeanine, I want to talk to you very seriously.
2: Oh, don't scold me.
1: Scold you? Nonsense. I want to talk about your future.
2: My future? You mean I may not be wanted soon?
1: Oh, Jeanine, dear, please. Shortly, we're sending 6 models abroad.
2: To Paris?
1: Yes, among other places. And Jeanine, do you know who I have in mind as our star?
2: Fayette.
1: Oh, no, no. You.
2: But I'm not worthy of that. You're only flattering me, so I'll show your furs.
1: Yes, that's true. I am flattering. But Jeanine, from this display of furs, we choose the models to go abroad. All the representatives of the big stores are going to be there. And you are my very first choice, as I've told you.
2: And if I don't show at the fur display, I'll not go abroad?
1: Of course you'll go abroad. You couldn't be left out. But I merely suggest that it'd be a very good idea not to ignore the fur display when so many important people will be there.
2: I don't want to go abroad.
1: Oh, well, if that's how you feel, that makes it quite different. You once told me you were stifled here.
2: I was very unhappy then. My heart had just been broken.
1: Oh, it's been broken so regularly
2: lately. But now I don't think I could ever leave all that I love just to model abroad.
1: That's a matter for your own feelings entirely. I take it then, Janine, that you refuse to model our furs and that nothing, nothing on earth can change your mind.
2: Nothing, nothing. Only the absence of a certain person.
1: Well, that's completely out of the question.
2: In that case, there's no point in my staying here.
1: Very little.
2: Oh, you don't know how this tears my heart. To be bad friends with you.
1: We are not bad friends, darling. We just don't see eye to eye.
2: I'd even model the furs. I'd love to. You know how I adore fur. But it's a matter of principle.
1: Janine, before you say any more, there's something that I'd like to show you. It's in this cupboard over here. Now, let me see. Ah, here we are. Now, wait till I take the plastic cover off.
2: It's mine. It's for me.
1: Well, it was for you, darling. Oh. I chose it specially for you. That Russian blue squirrel, I said, it's for no one but Janine.
2: Oh, but of course, it has to be mine.
1: Oh, dear me, there's not another model in the whole world who could wear this. Oh, dear, I suppose we'll have to make do with Sharon.
2: Sharon cannot wear it. She cannot.
1: Oh, but darling, what else can I do? You can't give up your principles.
2: Oh, I'm so unhappy.
1: Oh, you poor child. Wait, I'll put this away and we'll have another cup of tea.
2: Tea? Don't mention tea in the same breath as that coat. And please, don't put it away. Just let me hold it.
1: But you're only torturing yourself.
2: Oh, it's like holding a fleecy blue cloud against my face.
1: Janine, couldn't I plead with you to wear it for us?
2: I mustn't. I've made up my mind.
1: If I begged you, if I told you we were desperate for you to wear it.
2: You are? You really are?
1: There's nothing I want more at this minute.
2: Very well. I'll wear it. For your sake.
1: Oh, darling, you're so kind. Oh, I can never repay you.
2: It's the least I can do. After all you've done for me.
1: Oh, that's very sweet of you. Now, I shall put it carefully away.
2: Oh, I hate to let it go.
1: Yes, I know how you feel. Now, into the cupboard. Ah, it'll not be touched again until the parade. Now, dear, I suppose there's someone waiting for you?
2: Oh, yes, I left him outside the store, the poor darling. He'll be bored to death, I'm afraid. But he simply wouldn't do anything else. He insisted on waiting.
1: Oh, then we must show him a little consideration.
2: Yeah, it's good for him to wait. He's more pleased to see me when I do appear.
1: Here's your umbrella. I'll open the door for you. Thank you so much, darling, for coming to see me.
2: I loved it. And, darling, I'm so happy to be modeling that adorable coat.
1: You've no idea how thrilled I am. Goodbye, Janine.
2: Goodbye, darling.
1: That fixed that.
3: Miss Edgemore?
1: Yes, Val.
3: Fayette's here. And she's in an awfully tearful mood.
1: Oh, I don't think that I can cope with another one. But I'll do my best. Send her in, Valerie.

0: 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They were as unreal as the illusion they created. Yet, as she raged, Margaret was thankful for them, grateful that they could temporarily erase from her mind her own very real and terrible problem.
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Ray Charles, Make and Believe. Now it's time for the triple golden play, and this particular artist was a request. Connie Francis, an American singer and actress. She was highly successful in the late 50s and early 60s and was the first woman to achieve a number one on the US Billboard Hot 100 charts. She recorded music in multiple languages, including English, Italian, German, and Japanese. So I've got three songs for you. The first one is Who's Sorry Now, and that kind of put the spotlight on her, and she went on to achieve numerous other top 10 hits. Then we'll take a listen to Heartaches by the Number and Stupid Cupid.

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Everly Brothers, Let It Be Me, and Nat King Cole, When I Fall in Love. 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

0: If you can bunch it,
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1: moch it,
0: punch it,
1: crunch it,
0: throw

That just about brings us to the end of the program. I'm Nicole, and you are listening to Morning Melodies here at your community radio station, 4YOU. I hope you've had a wonderful time this morning listening to all of your favorite music. There's a couple more songs I'd like to leave you with. Boney M, No Woman, No Cry, then The Shadows, Atlantis. That will take us up to the news and sport update at 11 o'clock and then into our country music program. I do hope you enjoy the rest of your day. Thanks so much for your company. Bye for now.

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1: Hello there, I'm Sean Bindley. Singer, songwriter and philanthropist Dolly Parton has died at the age of 80. Her representatives said she died peacefully in Nashville, Tennessee. She sold more than 100 million records worldwide, bringing the soul of the American South to a global audience. The BBC's David Sillitoe looks back on her career.
2: Jolene, Jolene, Jolene, Jolene.
3: 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In the 70s and 80s, she reached far beyond the traditional country audience
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1: The Prime Minister is hoping to reach a compromise with the states and territories on energy and water use for data centres. Nelson Scott reports.
5: The PM will chair a national cabinet meeting today to try and settle on a common set of rules to help regulate the growing number of data centres sprouting up around the country. Anthony Albanese is hoping to legislate national guidelines on where a facility is located, ensure they're powered by renewable energy while limiting their water use.

G'day everyone and welcome to the It's My Country Radio Show. Show number 164, coming to you from the IMC Country Radio Studios in Melbourne, Australia. My name's Pete Matthew and it's great to have your company. Thanks for joining me on the show that brings you country music you know and country music you should know. For the second week in a row, I'm going to play you some of my favourite country music tracks from 2024. And the track that opened up the show was Presley Hale with Lone Star State of Mind. And up now is one of my top five tracks of 2024. It's Bradley Gaskin with Accidentally Drunk.

In my opinion, one of the bands of the year, 49 Winchester with the triple play there. First we had Tulsa, before that Make It Count, and the first one to kick us off was Yearning For You, and that all comes off there, Leaving This Holler album, which was released this year as well. Coming up now, this is Maggie Antone with Johnny Moonshine.

Della Stump with Blue Collarville, Bernie Nelson with Texas Cadillacs, Kimmy Bitter with Cowboy Kinda Girl, and Reckless Kelly with Keep Looking Down the Road. All right, up now, this is Emily Zeck with Coastal Cowgirl Blues.

I Seen a Cowboy Cry. That was Caleb Lathorp. And before that, we had Taylor Austin Dye with Fake Ring and Drew Moreland with Down in Alabama. All right, up now, this is Ali Walker, and she likes big trucks.

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1: Hello there, I'm Sean Bindley. Political leaders are preparing to grapple with the issue of data centres at today's National Cabinet meeting. The Prime Minister is pushing for a consistent approach.

Hayden Haddock with Texas Taillights, Peyton Riley with Fireflies, and Canadian Garrett Gregory with She Don't Need to Drink to Dance. All right, up now, this is Caitlin Butts with Roadrunner.

You are listening to the It's My Country Radio Show with Pete, and we are running through some of my favourite tracks from 2024. That was The Red Clay Strays with Devil in My Ear, Michaela Lane before that with Honky Tonk Halo, and the Chad Cook Band with Smoke and Mirrors. All right, up now, this is Fancy Gap, Little Heart Racer.

Good morning, Austin, Texas. It's currently 84 degrees, looking for a high of 105 today. Traffic is backed up on Interstate 35 this morning, so that morning commute will be a long one. Keep it tuned in right here for the latest and greatest mix of Texas artists coming to you from beneath the lights of Austin.

That was Tyler Booth with Drinking Buddy, the Jimmy Curley Band with Lights of Austin, and Kelsey Kulick with Heaven, Are You Listening? Right up now, this is Sam Williams with American Actress.

That was Ian Flanagan with Rather Be Country, Reed Horton with Mendoza Line, and Brittany Kellogg with Hell in a Handbag. Well, folks, that's it for this week's show. Thanks very much for listening. I want to wish you all a very happy new year. I'm going to leave you now with one of the songs that I think is the best of the year. This is Phil Wallace, The Beast in Me. I'll catch you all next year.

this is Elise Perry from the Australian women's cricket team for RAD, recording artists, actors and athletes against drink driving. Everyone loves a good time, good friends, some music and maybe a few drinks. But when you're having a good time, don't let yourself or your mates take it on the road. 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Because mates don't let their mates drink and drive.

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related incident. Bowler Brydon Carr has been dropped from their squad for the second test against Pakistan after being handcuffed outside a nightclub. Australian Independent Radio News. For

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1: Well, hello, hello, and welcome to Real World Gardener. It's Marianne here at the microphone. Yes, a gardening show for gardening people. What's on the show today? I'm talking with Peter Nixon, former garden designer, about low shrubs that suit coastal gardens. Then we're growing a tea camellia in Vegetable Heroes, plus garden jobs for the weekend with Steve McLean.
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1: Last year, I met with garden designer Peter Nixon for the last time, where we talked at length about garden challenges. Peter had an encyclopedic knowledge of plants, not matched by anyone else I know in the horticultural or landscape industry. So keep your ears peeled and listen in to find out more. It's time for the Design Element segment on Real World Gardener. In the studio, I have Peter Nixon, who's, well, he used to call himself a landscape or garden designer, but now he's retired and he's going to be shortly moving up to far north Queensland. But here you are in the studio. Thank you so much for coming in and talking one last time.
2: Thanks for asking me, Marianne.
1: So we're talking about plants for garden challenges for cool subtropical gardens, which is gardens that have high summer rainfall and not much in winter.
2: Yeah, generally speaking, that's the pattern they're in. Notwithstanding an overrider, which is an event, when we move into El Niño, which is the drought cycle, or La Niña, which is the flood cycle. So in between those. And also tends to be frost-free, so therefore the coast.
1: All right, so let's talk about sub-shrubs for limited spaces. So we're talking about height not going over 1.5 metres.
2: Yes. So for those, I'm mentioning this gardenia grandiflora star, and I say grandiflora because all the augustifolia, the problem with those is that they're like donut plants, so they don't like a diurnal fluctuation. They like it to be the same all the time. Mm. And in the springtime, when they're trying to get themselves in order to flower, it's still cool at night but quite warm in the day. And what that does is it tends to throw off all the interior leaves, so they're a donut.
1: Oh, now I'm with you. Yes, donut plant. Yes.
2: So this one doesn't, this grandiflora, and this little simple star-shaped flower. It's scented like all the others, but it doesn't suffer the donut.
1: No, yes. I also have this one.
2: So then from high spring, so by that I mean, November, high summer. So over Christmas time and past up till about April, you might choose to grow Hamelia, H-A-M-E-L-I-A, Patens, but that, the basic, would reach 4 or 5 metres. And we're talking about small gardens here. Mm. So there is a dwarf form, though, of Chilean firebush, and that wouldn't flower until probably March. Mm. And it's a little orange, very hard to describe the flowers in a non-visual medium. But once it gets covered, it's suggestive of the common name, Chilean firebush. It looks like the whole thing's on fire.
1: Wow.
2: So orange. And then we would move to Ruellia elegans, the Brazilian petunia, just a common name.
1: I was going to say, has it got petunia-like flowers?
2: They're smaller and they're bright scarlet and only about knee height. So that is a cut and flush during the season about 4 times. So once the flowers have just about gone over, then you cut it in half and then it reflushes. Mm. Don't cut it to the ground. That's too severe. Just cut half and then it'll reflush. And depending on our season, you might get to do that 4 times, so you'll have perpetual bloom with these scarlet little scarlet-shaped flowers, scarlet-coloured rather. And then staying in the Acanthaceae Bellaria, or I should hasten to mention the aspect. So Ruellia would be futile growing that in south. It would grow in just about anything else, but not south. Then moving on to a different genus, Barlaria, which is a bit frowned on because coming from South Africa, South America, it's a bit invasive, this micans, M-I-C-A-N-S, but it's not as invasive as all the...
1: So we're talking Barlaria micans, which has got the yellow flower.
2: Yellow flower, and also has a slightly running habit. It has these runners that come from the base of the plant. Probably don't notice them until the second season, but that's what they're trying to get, make a little satellite group.
1: Oh, okay.
2: In that spot.
1: But you could easily cut the runner off and
2: it's It's not invasive. And it distinguishes itself, that particular one, Barlaria micans, the yellow, will grow very happily in dry shade. Within the drip line of large trees with no irrigation and still flower.
1: What a bonus.
2: I know.
1: Gosh.
2: So that's very nice. And flowers in March, April.
1: Yep.
2: So late in the season. Then, and probably reaches about a metre, less than a metre. Clerodendron wallachii is synonymous with Newtons. So it's had a species name change from Newtons to wallachii, W-A-L-L-I-C-H-I-I. And that is, for us, I would call it a small to medium shrub. Probably wouldn't often exceed a metre and a half. And that's if it's in a nice microclimate that's warm in the winter. So it's a bit cool sensitive. And does well enough, though, if you can give it north. And the flowers are very late, so it comes in May, and they're pendulous. So they're cream with brownie highlights.
1: But it would need a fair amount of sun to flower, is that right?
2: Yes, and north, it needs to have north on it in the June-July period, and that would prevent it from becoming deciduous.
1: Otherwise it would be deciduous.
2: It would.
1: Okay.
2: Worthwhile pursuing in every other way. Another Justicia Brasiliana, which is a cascading habit with pink flowers that don't come until February, March, April. And if particularly useful with that habit to about 1 metre, 1.2, if you've got somewhere that you look up to and you need something that's going to present as a spill down to you on a lower level, because of its habit, that has a cascading habit. And contrasting to that, Ruellia rosea, the Brazilian petunia, and that's upright with soft red flowers that cover the bush cut and flush from November to June.
1: Now, is it similar to Ruellia elegans?
2: The elegans is much shorter to about knee height, and this one, the rosea, grows to every bit of 1.4, 1.5, 1.6. Probably more than that after about 10 years.
1: Right.
2: So, okay, we've left high summer behind and moved into the proper part of autumn, and by that I mean April, May, June, and in cool subtropics. What can we have there for seasonal interest? Plectranthus pink angel. Now, I don't know what hybrid parents that has. I just know it as pink angel. It's probably got some eclonii in it, which would get much bigger. This is a shorter, more compact habit. And resist all of the nasty predation on dry foliage. Remember, this is for morning sun, everything up to but not including hot west. Plectranthus pink angel. In fact, most of the Plectranthus fit into that group. Mm. For all year, I just put one example there, Euphorbia milii hybrids, which are thorny and spiky, but so long as they're not at the edge where you're going to walk past them and make contact, then I could care less.
1: Oh, okay then. They are exceedingly thorny and spiky.
2: Thorny and spiky, yes, yeah, but they flower all year. So that's the trade-off.
1: All right then. Right, well, we'll leave it there once again. Peter, thank you so much for sharing your knowledge on Real World Gardener.
2: A pleasure, Marianne.
0: Real World Gardener. Investigating new ways to garden with Marianne Cannon.
1: And that was Peter Nixon, who sadly didn't make it to Cairns as he had hoped. He passed away last week. Gone too soon and never to be matched in knowledge and affability. It was such a pleasure to have these garden design chats with him, and I'll have one last one next week. As Peter recommended so many plants, some of which were the Ruellias and Rhinocanthus, all with difficult spelling, I must add, and Plectranthus, Pink Angel. Some of them look sound amazing. Gardenia grandiflora star, for example. That's an easy one to get. If you have any positive feedback about the gardening show, why not email realworldgardener@gmail.com or write in to 2RRR PR Box 644 Gladesville, New South Wales 1675. Still to come, growing tea in Vegetable Heroes, plus garden jobs for the weekend.
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1: It's time for Garden Jobs for the Weekend with Steve McLean.
3: Yeah, and as usual, there's plenty of jobs to be done this weekend. Firstly, onion bulbs are a scourge in many gardens and are showing up right now. Make sure when you weed these that you dig deep and get the mother bulb with all the little bulblets attached. 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Next, last call for tulips, daffodils and freesias in cooler climates. So get them in while you can. And also, if you haven't already, August is the main rose pruning month across Australia, so don't put it off any longer. And lastly for this weekend, clean and sharpen your garden tools in preparation for the busy season ahead. You can use warm soapy water to clean off dirt and general muck. And to get rid of sap and resin off tools, such as secateurs, use either methylated spirits or eucalyptus oil, a natural solvent for sticky plant resin.
0: Throw in a seed and watch your garden grow on Real World Gardener with Marianne Cannon.
1: Ah, yes, indeedy. It's time for Vegetable Heroes, but no, not a vegetable at all, because I'm thinking about growing a nice cup of tea. And, why is a tea relaxing? More on that later. I'm not talking herbal teas either. Real tea, Camellia chinensis, is the plant that you need. There are a number of tea-producing nations and regions all around the world, but the largest ones are India, China, and various places in Africa. Australia has its own plantation in northern New South Wales, and, tea is the second most popular hot drink in the world. You would expect it to be grown in massive quantities. So, which camellia plant should you grow? Because not all camellia plants are suitable for using in tea, and commercial growers only use two varieties. The China tea bush, which is Camellia chinensis, which has small tea leaves and grows to about 1.6 metres. It's very hardy, multi-stemmed, but terribly slow growing. Leaves are dark green, glossy and small, as you'd expect being a camellia. The second variety, which will be hard to source for the home gardener, is the Assam tea bush, and botanically it's Camellia chinensis variety Assamica. Has much larger leaves, almost twice the size of the China tea bush, and it's quick growing. Either way, the drink, tea, has been around since 2700 BC. Would you believe that tea didn't become popular in Europe until trade routes were established in the 17th century? So all those years without drinking tea. Now, what's nice about growing the tea plant is that right now it has small, single white flowers with a bunch of yellow stamens in the centre. When I say small, it's about 8 centimetres wide. Of course, they set off their dark green leaves, so very attractive. It can withstand hot droughts and severe winters, so you can grow it virtually in all climates of Australia. You don't need a large garden to grow your own tea, and being a small and slow grower, a large pot or tub suits this plant right down to the ground. If you grow this plant to make tea, you'll have to keep it clipped to about a metre so you have plenty of new flushes of growth to pick from. Now, the tea camellia grows just like any other camellia bush that you might have growing in your garden. So how do you make it? Well, let's start with green tea because it's dead easy. You just pick the very youngest leaves and leaf buds, blot the leaves dry, let them dry in the shade for a few hours. Then you steam the leaves, yes, like you would vegetables, on your stove for about a minute. For a different flavour, try roasting them in a skillet for 2 minutes instead of steaming. Spread the leaves on a baking sheet and dry in the oven at 120 degrees centigrade for 20 minutes. Store the dried tea leaves in the airtight container and voila, green tea. To make black tea, again, pick the very youngest leaves and leaf buds like before, roll the leaves between your hands and crush them until the leaves start to darken and turn red. Yes, a bit of effort there. Now spread them on a tray and leave them in a cool location for 2 to 3 days. Then, again, dry them in the oven at 120 degrees centigrade for about 20 minutes. And there you have it. You have black tea, just store in an airtight container. Doesn't sound too hard. Once you get the hang of it, you can try experimenting with different drying times to get different tastes. So, by the way, the dry tea leaves in commercial places are cleaned and graded using vibrating screens, electrostatic rollers, sifters and windfall machines. The smaller tea grades are used for tea bags and the larger particles are used for leaf tea with all the dust discarded. So yes, that myth about dust being in tea bags, not true. Tea bag tea is made from the smaller leaves. Why is the black tea good for you? Well, it's the number one source of flavonoids, those cancer and cholesterol-busting antioxidants. And tea keeps you hydrated because every cup of tea you drink, especially the low-caffeine varieties that grows in Australia, counts as a cup of water. And you're getting antioxidants as well. So why do we like a cup of tea when we're stressed out? Because tea can lower stress hormone levels, in particular the stress hormone cortisol, and it has the added benefit of just making you feel good on a cold winter morning. And there you have it. That it was your Vegetable Hero segment for today.
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1: Time for Garden Jobs for the Weekend on Real World Gardener. On the line I've got Steve McLean, biology educator. How are you today, Steve?
3: G'day, Marianne. I'm really good, thank you. How are you?
1: I'm not too bad. And today the listener question is the one that comes up every winter without fail, and we suspect a lot of you listeners will relate to it. The question is, why are my citrus leaves turning yellow over winter?
3: And it is something that comes up quite regularly, isn't it, during the winter? But the good news is that in most cases, it's not a sign that anything is seriously wrong. The most likely cause is a temporary nutrient deficiency, specifically nitrogen or perhaps magnesium. And that's been triggered by the cold weather rather than a lack of fertilizer.
1: Here's what's happening. As soil temperatures drop over winter, the activity of soil microbes slows right down. These microbes play an important role in breaking down organic matter and making nutrients available to plant roots. When they slow down, the plant's ability to take up nutrients, particularly nitrogen, is reduced, even if those nutrients are present in the soil.
3: The result, of course, is yellowing leaves, often starting with the older leaves lower on the plant. Magnesium deficiency shows up slightly differently, though. You tend to see yellowing between the leaf veins while the veins themselves stay green. That's worth looking out for as a separate issue.
1: Main thing to avoid is reaching for a heavy fertilizer dose in the middle of winter. Citrus are best fertilized in late winter to early spring, so end of August to September, as the soil begins to warm and the plant moves into its next growth flush. Applying fertilizer when the soil is cold and uptake is slow is largely a wasted effort.
3: That's a common thing, isn't it, Marianne, where people automatically assume that there's a nutrient deficiency in the soil itself rather than the plant's inability to actually absorb the nutrient. What you can do right now, though, is apply a liquid fertilizer or a seaweed solution which are taken up more readily than granular products in cooler conditions. And a specific citrus fertilizer with trace elements, including magnesium and iron, will cover most bases.
1: The yellowing is severe or affecting new growth rather than the older leaves. It's worth checking for other causes like poor drainage, root disturbance, or scale insects on the stems. But for most gardens at this time of year, cold-induced nutrient slowdown is the answer.
3: Yeah, well, I've certainly seen it on citrus around my property also.
1: Ah, indeed. And the hort term is, well, this week's horticultural term is one that explains something a lot of gardeners notice but don't always have a word for. And right now, in late winter, it's happening all around us.
3: Yeah, the term is vernalisation. And that term comes from the Latin vernus, meaning spring, and it refers to the process by which certain plants require a period of cold temperatures before they're actually able to flower.
1: In practical terms, it works like this. Some plants won't move into their flowering phase until they've experienced minimum number of cold days or weeks. The cold acts as a biological signal, essentially telling the plant that winter has passed and conditions are now suitable for reproduction.
3: And without that cold period, the plant simply won't flower, regardless of how good the conditions are in spring. You can see vernalisation at work probably right now with tulips and hyacinths. They need it, which is why in warmer parts of the country, chilling the bulbs in the fridge before planting is a common practice.
1: Fruit trees such as apples and pears require it too, which is why they struggle in tropical areas that don't get meaningful winter cold.
3: It's worth distinguishing vernalisation from simply breaking dormancy. Dormancy is about a plant resting and waiting for warmer temperatures, whereas vernalisation is more specific. It's about the plant receiving a physiological cue from cold that unlocks the capacity to flower later on.
1: So when you see spring bulbs pushing up right now or fruit trees starting to bud, vernalisation is a big part of the reason why.
3: Yeah.
1: And today, plant profile, it's Daphne Eternal Fragrance. I've got one of these in my garden. Now, for too long, Daphne in people's garden has been associated with hard to grow. You certainly couldn't grow it in tropical gardens, only cool to cold climates.
3: The idea still hangs on that your Daphne will suddenly drop dead.
1: Now, step up to the new and many cultivars of Daphne Bush that are budding now and about to burst into bloom. Now, we're focusing on Daphne Eternal Fragrance. It's a smaller version of the species Daphne odora.
3: Eternal Fragrance was a great new release several years ago, and this one is to be treasured by Daphne lovers. Celebrated as a breakthrough, award-winning compact evergreen shrub bred by Robin White after 30 years of development to overcome traditional Daphne growing hurdles.
1: This is a truly new and unique breed of Daphne because Eternal Fragrance has its first flush of flowers in late winter and then in early summer and again in autumn. Along with the dainty white flowers comes, well, a very nice fragrance. I wouldn't say it's overly strong because I've got one planted not too far from the back door and I have to actually come up close to smell it. Now, the perfume is sweet, quite pleasant, and almost continuous with flower production.
3: An Eternal Fragrance is a more floriferous variety than other hybrids currently on the market, with a compact growth habit, with the flowers forming tight clusters at tips of evergreen foliage.
1: Eternal Fragrance has advantages in being, number one, frost hardy and both heat and dry tolerant.
3: The evergreen foliage may have some leaf drop when experiencing low to very low temperatures, but is considered hardy to at least negative 15 degrees Celsius. On the opposite end of the scale, it has survived temperatures up to 40 degrees Celsius in trials in Australia. But unlike other Daphnes, Eternal Fragrance will thrive in a full sun position, but will also perform in semi-shade.
1: And Eternal Fragrance is also tolerant of alkaline and acidic soils, unlike the old version of Daphne, which were traditionally pH sensitive. This one only grows to a height of 60 centimetres by 90 centimetres wide. Its compact habit makes it ideal for large containers, small gardens, patios and courtyards.
3: You could also underplant beneath open canopy trees because it suits low light, difficult sites. Use mulch to keep the roots cool.
1: Just a note about care. If Daphnes are over or underwatered, it causes them great stress, and that's when insects like scale attack. So scale looks like little brown or black dots that appear on the leaves, on their undersides and the stems. Otherwise, enjoy the perfume of eternal fragrance. Well, it's been great chatting with you, Steve. Look forward to the chat next week.
3: Yeah, thanks, Marianne. I really enjoyed it. Look forward to next week.
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1: Thank you for listening. I hope we've inspired you to look out for some of Peter Nixon's suggestions for plants and grow a tea camellia. Tune in next week, because next week I'll be talking again with Peter Nixon on garden challenges and design elements. You can hear the whole show again on Mixcloud. Just look at for 2RRR programs, or follow Real World Gardener on Facebook for the link. If you have a question on wildlife, plants or garden design, we at the team would love to hear from you, either via email realworldgardener@gmail.com, or you can write in to 2RRR, PR Box 644, Gladesville, New South Wales 1675. Until next week, I'll leave you with a track by Cold Chisel, Flame Trees. But for me, have a great gardening week. Bye for now.

0: And welcome back to Dad's on the Air, coming to you around Australia on the Community Radio Network. In this program, we bring you informing and entertaining conversations with a wide range of interesting people on topics of fatherhood, family and parenting, men's and boys' issues, and more. Hi, I'm Bill Cable, and today we have a special treat, something we at Dad's on the Air look forward to every year. Today we have as our special guest Jeff Apter, who is going to speak to us about his new book called Reckless, The Saga of Australian Crawl. Jeff was on the staff at the Rolling Stone magazine and has written more than 30 books about Australian music and musicians. These include books on AC/DC's Bon Scott, Malcolm Young. He's written books on John English, Keith Urban, and all of which we have dived into on this program. So, Jeff, welcome to Dad's on the Air.
1: It's
0: welcome
1: good to be back for my annual appearance.
0: Jeff, so in your book, you take us back to a very important period in Australian rock, the 80s. I've always thought that Australian music was different. Can you put your finger on what made Australian rock different from the rest of the world?
1: Well, at that particular time I can, because I was a teenager, a young man, just of drinking age, going to the pubs to see bands like Australian Crawl. It was something about the live circuit. It was just an amazing time for live music. Not only were there, seemingly, where I grew up in the western suburbs, pubs on every corner, but it seemed to stretch all the way to the inner city and out to the northern suburbs and beyond. You know, it was an incredible time where a band like Australian Crawl, who were Victorian based, they came out of the Mornington Peninsula, they could come to Sydney and play, stay for a week, play 10, 12 shows, you know, play campus shows at the uni, play pubs up and down the foreshore, get out to the suburbs, and then on their way home, they'd play Wollongong, they'd play Canberra and so on. And all of these being lucrative gigs, you know. I guess a lot of it had to do with we had a minimal amount of activities, if you like. We had four channels on TV. We had a bit of radio. We certainly didn't have the internet or anything like that. So, you know, people's leisure time was very specific. Oh, are you going to see a band on the weekend? Yeah, absolutely. I'm going to see a band on Tuesday night. You know, it was a great time. I mean, I remember growing up where I was, I could basically get on the train and within 20 minutes be at half a dozen different gigs. You know, and seeing Midnight Oil, seeing Spadan, seeing Cold Chisel, seeing Australian Crawl. It was just a really, really great time, and probably the first time for the musicians that a real livelihood was possible. You know, they could play this week-long shows and come away with money in their pocket for the first time. So a really exciting time. And then every Sunday night there was countdown to break bands like Australian Crawl to a huge audience nationwide. So it was a really different time. It really was. And I think probably a time that won't emerge again. There's too many distractions. there are too many distractions, Bill.
0: And do you think the music itself had a driving... I don't know, a bit of a rough edge to it.
1: It was designed for the pubs, no doubt about it. AC/DC being, I guess, the classic example of that. These audiences, you know, these were drinking audiences. You know, they weren't called beer barns for nothing. You know, in fact, they were called bacterial beer barns, which used to make me laugh because they were a little funky. but you had to grab the audience's attention. You had to hit them over the head, which meant such bands, Australian Crawl were a good example because live they were certainly a lot tougher than they were on record, but Midnight Oil, Cold Chisel, you know, bands like that, The Angels, these were pub rock, AC/DC, these were pub rock bands. These were bands that whose music could strip the paint off the walls, you know, and really grab the attention of those, let's just say, easily distracted punters. But, you know, it was, like I say, could be a little dangerous at times. I remember things getting pretty hectic at some of the venues I went to, but it was also just a genuinely exciting time. So, yeah, there was a sound. There was a definite sound that came out of that. Australian Crawl, absolutely, they were part of that sound.
0: Well, you define Australian Crawl music as melodic, guitar-driven rock and roll. Obviously, it hit a chord because they sold something like 1.5 million albums and 15 charting singles. There were ultimately six members of the band. Did you think the music was complex as well?
1: Complex. They certainly had some good musicians in the band, no doubt about it. I mean, it was sort of a perfect storm. You had one of the most charismatic and handsome frontmen in any rock band in Australia, and James Rain. Had a couple other blokes in the band that scrubbed up pretty well too, like Brad Robinson. But you had a terrific lead guitarist, Simon Binks. If you listen to songs like Oh No, Not You Again and Downhearted, listen to those really lovely melodic guitar lines. And Reckless is a wonderful example of that, where he plays an acoustic guitar solo, then an electric guitar solo. Just gorgeous stuff. You had a really good rhythm section, Paul Williams and Bill McDonough, who were tight as a nut and could go off in different directions wherever the music led them. So they had a lot of really good musical components. They had great songwriters in James Rain and Guy McDonough, who was the drummer's brother, who came into the band for their second record, Sirocco. So there's a lot of really good components. And like I said, they look good as well. You know, Countdown love them. I mean, within months of their first appearance on Countdown, James Rain was co-hosting frequently. So, you know, Molly Meldrum saw great appeal in the band. But yeah, they could play, which came as a bit of a shock to some of their, particularly in Melbourne, some of their peers. They had a lot of friction with bands. Audiences loved them, but other bands weren't too keen on them because they rose pretty quickly. And it's like, have you paid your dues? Have you played 300, you know, shows to half-empty places out the back of nowhere, which bands like AC/DC and Cold Chisel had done? Australian Crawl didn't necessarily have to do that, but, you know, you ride your luck, you know, and they had a lot of good fortune as well.
0: Six members fairly soon on. That also brings some problems, and I think the royalties issue came up among them, comparing that, say, with The Doors, where they just split it equally among
1: four. Yeah, well, I was surprised. The more I write about music, the more I'm surprised that this situation just keeps popping up again and again and again in bands' histories. That I guess the best way to explain it is this, and Australian Crawl being a good example of that. You're young, you're in your early 20s, late teens, you're in a band, it's all that matters to you. Someone offers you a record contract. First thing you're going to do is sign it. You know, you're not going to look at the details or the fine print. You're not going to study music history to work out how things go wrong with bands. Australian Crawl is a classic case study of a band that exploded early on. Their first two records, as you said, sold 200,000-300,000 copies each. You know, the record company expected to sell 5,000 copies. Huge hits, generating a lot of revenue for someone. And it's not always the band. But band members, you know, particularly after the success of their first two records and had a lot of hit singles, playing these big shows, the band members who weren't the key songwriters, and the key songwriters were James Rain, Guy McDonough, and some of the other guys, but occasionally, James Rain wrote the bulk of the songs, were saying, I don't understand. I played the guitar solo on this. I brought in this wonderful bass section. Why aren't I getting credit? Where's my credit? Because they also saw that the songwriter was getting more money than them. So it's just a classic case study. And unfortunately with Australian Crawl, they played it very poorly in-house. There's a point by the time of their third record where James Rain just told the others, I'm not sharing credit with anyone anymore. And let's just say one member in particular, Guy McDonough, who was co-writing it. And Guy wrote or co-wrote Errol, Oh No, Not You Again, downhearted, big hit songs for the band. He had to be restrained from throwing him off the balcony of a hotel. He got terribly, terribly fired, and he quit the band. He had to be talked back into staying in the band. So it exploded. And basically that was really the beginning of the end. But like I say, it's a classic case study of what can go wrong. The Doors are a good example of a band that had their head on. Well, Jim didn't have his head on straight, did he? But, you know, they understood the business of music. I believe REM, the American band, also knew that. And they said, there's four of us, 25% to each. I don't care whether you wrote it, the whole thing, or whether you didn't play a note on it, we're all going to split the royalties. And it led to a fairly harmonious kind of band life. Whereas, you know, with Australian Crawl and with so many other bands, as soon as the business intrudes, you got trouble.
0: And with that lead vocalist here, James Rain, he had irons in the fire. It seems to me, I saw Keith Richards described Mick Jagger in his book called Life, a condition called LVS, or lead vocalist syndrome. I think
1: it's an epidemic, Bill. It's an epidemic.
0: Jagger was called Brenda, I think, by the other members in the group. Yeah. So there was that problem in Australian Crawl, wasn't
1: there? Certainly. I mean, James Rain, if anybody remembers, I think 1983, appeared in a miniseries called Return to Eden. And it was sudsy and soapy, unwatchable, but it was a huge success. I mean, it was everywhere, and then it was quickly repeated, and it was sold to 20 different countries. It became a massive success, so much so that James Rain found himself accidentally auditioning for James Bond's role. You know, he didn't know until about 5 minutes into an interview who he was sitting with, and it turned out to be the Bond producers. So his star rose far above the rest of the members of the band, and that was an unavoidable sort of trajectory. Like I said, he's a charismatic, intelligent, articulate guy, incredibly handsome, women love him, and also incredibly popular with people. Wanted him on their shows. He had a lot of, particularly with print journalists, he had a fairly feisty relationship with them, but he seemed to be always in the spotlight, and a household name by the mid-80s.
0: he was frequently the guest host of Countdown, wasn't
1: absolutely.
0: He?
1: Absolutely, and that says it all. Once you're there, you're in the company of, you know, Daryl Braithwaite and John Paul Young, and, you know, you've become a household name. Whereas the other guys in the band, that certainly wasn't the case.
0: I'm just grateful it never got to the stage of James Rain and Australian Crawl, did it?
1: By the time of the last album, it was. Yeah. I mean, the whole rise and fall of Australian Crawl really only took place over the course of about 6 or 7 years. It was very quick. You know, most bands now in the course of 6 or 7 years might have recorded one record, you know, or gone on a couple of tours. In the case of Australian Crawl, they played hundreds of shows. They had a missed opportunity overseas. They'd recorded 3 and then finally a 4th album. It was a lot to cram into a short period of time. But by the time of their last record, Rock and a Hard Place, they'd fired their manager, which was Glenn Wheatley, who'd had huge success with the Little River Band. They'd got out of their record company deal with EMI. They'd basically taken everything on themselves, and it proved to be a really bad move because the other guys in the band became disenfranchised. The music had changed. James Rain was clearly pushing in the direction of a solo career. You know, as I document in the book, by the time of the last record, Bill McDonough, the drummer, had been fired. Guy McDonough, his brother, had died. Simon Binks, the guitarist, quit. And Paul Williams, the bass player, who was, to me, was the rock of the band, he called into the studio on the phone and said, "I'm done, that's it." And that was the end of his career with Australian Crawl. You know, there was no one left apart from James Rain and Brad Robertson by the time of that final record, which was the most expensive record produced in Australia at that time. It cost $500,000 of their own money because they were self-financing their records in a stab to become totally independent because they saw how much money record companies, managers, promoters, all these people took from the money that they generated. And unfortunately, they sunk it into a record that didn't swim. You know, it was a huge failure because it didn't sound like Australian Crawl. It sounded very much like someone striving out on a solo career, which is essentially what it was.
0: Well, you've called your book, your subtitle is The Saga of Australian Crawl. I mean, there are two elements there that might make you think of a tragedy with, you've mentioned a couple of times how Guy McDonough, he died, perhaps drugs involved, and then you've got Brad also died at a young age.
1: A few years after they broke up, that's right, he was only 38, Brad Robinson, yeah.
0: And he had his own story there, you know, I mean, extraordinary story with his Kerry Armstrong.
1: Yeah, amazing. They were the golden couple. Kerry Armstrong at the time, this is during Brad's reign in Australian Crawl. She'd started out, I think, on Skyways, and then she went to Prisoner, which were two of the biggest shows on TV at the time. And so she was really a leading actress then, what was very much a love match. You know, they were Melbourne's golden couple. They were spotted everywhere. They were celebrities. They got married, but Kerry wanted her career to extend. She wanted to really break through in Hollywood and New York as well on Broadway. And she went for auditions, and Brad traveled with her, and Brad was told by an American producer, there's no way she's going to break through in America unless she's got a green card. She needs to have a green card. And by being married to an Australian, she couldn't do that. And this is another of the great tragedies of the Australian Crawl story is, they amicably agreed to a divorce with a view to getting remarried when everything was resolved. She married an American and it was actually the nephew of Leonard Bernstein, you know, a really high profile character, married him purely to get a green card, which she did, but they never remarried. You know, it just never came together again for them. She went and had kids elsewhere and her career took off. Never really in America. She never really succeeded in that way. But by the time she was back in Australia, Brad was dying. Mm. You know, it's just such a sad, sad story because you don't get a lot of love matches in rock and roll. Mm. You get a lot of relationships in rock and roll, but you very rarely see what was clearly a love match that just by their own volition fell apart, but with this grand plan to reconcile at some point. There's a lot of sad stories in the Australian Crawl story.
0: There are sad stories, but you've called it a saga rather than a tragedy. Is that because overall they were sort of heroic characters?
1: First half of the book was pretty lively. Yeah. There's a lot of good times in the first half of their story. I tried to get a balance between the two because it's very easy to tell the tragic story of a band. I mean, I think about, I wrote about the Bee Gees, and to me that is a tragic story.
0: And that book was called Tragedy.
1: That book was called Tragedy, and there was an absolute reason for that because of this devastating loss. There's four brothers. There's only one who lived to middle age, Barry. That story to me is a tragedy. This isn't entirely a tragedy because band for the first, certainly up to the point of Sons of Beaches, their third record, they were having a great time. Mm. I mean, they were really amazed at how quickly they'd risen, how many records they'd sold, the big audiences they were pulling, the shows they were playing, the people that they were mixing with. I remember going to a lot of Australian Crawl audiences and feeling very lonely because I was the only bloke in the first 20 rows. So they certainly were having a great time up until a point, like I said earlier, when business intruded on the business of, on, you know, pleasure of being in a band. You know, the excitement of being a young bloke in a very desirable and very hot band. You know, it must be a fantastic time. Mm. Hopefully, the at least the first half of the book captures that.
0: Is that how you'd characterise their live audience, the rows and rows of screaming young girls?
1: Yeah, but, you know, they're a good band. You know, it wasn't, they weren't, certainly weren't. I always think about a band like Sherbet. Sherbet were really good musicians. You know, they had Harvey James, a great guitarist. You know, every player in that band was a really, really solid musician. But because of their image, they were seen as a lightweight pop band. Australian Crawl weren't quite that. Just go and see them live, it's like being hit in the head with a sledgehammer. I mean, they were a rock band. Same with Dragon as well. Dragon were another band who on record was seen as a pop band, I guess. But you go and see them live, and if you didn't walk out at covered with sweat, you weren't at the gig. It was that kind of band. So with Australian Crawl, they were definitely more than the image that people had of them as being, I hate to say it, but a chicks band, you know, a band that women go to see. You know, it wasn't like that in concert. It may have been like that on the stage of Countdown and perhaps on record and occasionally on video, but certainly as a live band, they were a full-tilt rock and roll band.
0: Well, you've mentioned the TV program Countdown, which is influential in all of us of a certain age, I think. I'm just wondering, I mean, their host, Molly Meldrum, could have been more influential. He could have perhaps introduced them to some overseas promoters, but they never really went international, did they?
1: It's a messy story. What happened was, we mentioned Brad Robinson before. Brad Robinson wasn't much of a musician, but he was a tremendous schmoozer. He was the guy, every band needs one of these people, a friendly, amiable, intelligent, good-looking dude who people just gravitate to. Well, Brad got the band and in with Duran Duran, and in 1982-83, Duran Duran were the biggest band in the world, certainly the most successful band in the world. And they invited Australian Crawl to go and play shows in the UK with them, and big shows, Wembley Stadium, all these things, which they did. And then they said that you guys were terrific, we want you to come and tour America with us, do an 80-date US tour, which would have been the big moment for them. So three guys in the band, Brad Robinson, James Rain and Simon Binks, set off to, through the connection set in place by Glenn Wheatley, went and met with management and record companies in the States, had it all set. They had David Geffen, huge industry player in the States, someone who, you know, worked with Bob Dylan and Neil Young and Joni Mitchell and all these great artists, Crosby, Stills, Nash & Young. And he said, yep, I'm going to sign you to our record label. They had Tommy Mottola, who went on to manage Mariah Carey, and to marry Mariah Carey. He said, I'll manage you guys. He was looking after Hall & Oates at the time. So big, big players were all ready for Australian Crawl. That's when Guy McDonald died, you know, and basically the band went into mourning. By the time they were prepared to go back on the road, all the offers had fallen away. Everything had fallen away. And the band were really confused by this because they put in calls to these people in the States who said, yeah, we're going to back you no matter what. And the line went dead. And they felt it was something not being told to them. You know, there was something that wasn't being said. But I think the simple truth is they'd moved on. A year had passed. And a year in the life of some of those kingmakers, that's like a lifetime to most of us. You know, yeah. So it was just a case of missed opportunities. I don't know whether Australian Crawl's music would have translated as easily as the Little River Band, for instance, or later on in excess, hard to say. But they did have that one shot that just slipped out of their fingers.
0: Yeah, I can imagine them taking off, you know, sort of like Neighbours, you know, with the blonde-haired, surfy look.
1: And then they would have rebelled against that.
0: Probably.
1: They would have said, that's not us, that's not us. So, yeah, who knows? I can only speculate on how it might have played out. They certainly had the right people on their side in America, but just because of this, you know, tragedy, because of Guy dying, it just all fell apart.
0: Perhaps not at that scale, but Simon Binks finishing up with the band was, I thought, a bit sad too. You know, he walked in the studio and someone else was playing his guitar and, you know,
1: just scribbled a note, said, I'm done. I think he said, school's over or something, because, yeah, you know, these guys were schoolmates. But he got talked back into playing on that final tour because they had to do a final Australian tour to pay off the debts that they'd accrued through this record. And he's actually back with the version of the band. Let's call them Australian Crawl 2026, who are playing dates later in the year. But to my knowledge, Simon hasn't played professionally for the last 30 years. So like I said before, some of his playing is such a trademark sound of Australian Crawl. Let's hope that he's still got the chops. He certainly has the track record.
0: What did happen to the various members of the band when it finally split?
1: Yeah, well, James Rain, as we all know, went on to a successful solo career. Didn't act much again, though, oddly. If anybody's seen Return to Eden, they might understand why. Brad Robinson, he wasn't, you know, he wasn't a musician. He was, like I say, though, an essential part of the band. He went on to management. He looked after people like, he looked after James Raine, in fact, Mark Philippoussis, a bunch of sports people, but unfortunately he had cancer and died at 38. Another Australian cruel tragedy. Bill McDonough got out of music altogether and now runs and has been for many years running a successful building company. Paul Williams is interesting, the bass player. He decided after dabbling with some other bands, he moved to far north Queensland and he's been playing with really, really good live pub bands for the last 20 odd years. In fact, when I started the book, I mistakenly thought he was retired from music and he put me straight. Yeah, he said, no, I've been playing with some great bands up here and sent me some music and footage of them. And he's absolutely right. It reminds me a bit of Byron Bay or someone like that in the 70s. You know, it's a sort of almost counterculture stuff. So he's gone on to that. But no one outside of James Raine has had a successful musical career. Simon Binks did a few things subsequent to the band, but Simon had a bad car accident 20 odd years ago, I think, and has really been out of commission as a guitarist for a long, long time. So, and that added a lot to the story because these are the guys that I was speaking to for the book. It is very interesting when they are no longer public figures and they're trying to described to me how it felt in that 5 or 6 years to have been part of something that was so much in the spotlight all the time and then to deal with that dropping away so suddenly. It's like the floor just disappeared out from under you and you're just a guy on the street. You know, there's a couple of stories that I'll just relate. I mean, Bill McDonough told me this great story. He was in he's in a Bunnings. He's bought a can of paint. He's bought a paintbrush and he's in the queue. And don't know which song exactly came on, but it was an Australian Cruel song. And he's really proud of what he achieved. And he was just about to tap the guy on the shoulder in front of him and say, "That's me on the record." And he thought, he's not going to believe me. No. I'm just a guy in paint splattered overalls, you know, buying a can of paint. Paul Williams told me a story, though Paul has continued as a musician. He was at a party 20 years after the band broke up and some bloke came up to him and said, "They tell me you're in Australian Cruel." He said, "Absolutely I was." He said, "Nah, mate, I know all about Australian Cruel. There's no way you were in the band." It's like, what can you say? But Paul pointed out to me, and I'm looking at the cover of the book now, and he's in the shadows. He always stood at the back or on the side of photos because he said he just wasn't comfortable in the spotlight. It's funny, I guess he's faded further and further out of the spotlight because, you know, James Raine has become even bigger household name now than he was back in the 80s. So, it's been a difficult journey for a few of those guys. Paul told me in particular, he said, while he was very, very forthcoming, he said, "It is a bit like PTSD. I really am revisiting some stuff that's left big, deep holes in my psyche for the last 40 years. So, and Bill McDonough, as some people know, is currently in a court case with James Raine about the ownership of the band's name. And let's just say Bill wasn't invited for the reunion tour. So, you know, these guys are carrying some scars. They really are. It's tough. And it was tough to write because, you know, I needed to be fair and I needed to be accurate, but I was asking these guys to relive some of the highest moments of their life and also some of the lowest.
0: Well, we've been listening to Jeff Apter in his rich, sonorous voice talking about this history of this incredible band, Australian Cruel. But I guess at the end of the day, it all comes back to the music. So, Jeff, have you got a song that we can have a listen to?
1: Absolutely. I think they've got dozens of great songs, but I think Reckless is a great song to play. There's a good backstory to it. I mean, firstly, it's probably the song that we'll be listening to in 40 or 50 years. There's something about it. There's a real spirit to the song, but it's a bit grim. It's a bit melancholy. And to think now, as I know the band's history so deeply, where it was positioned just before the wheels really fell off. And it sort of captures a bit of that as well. But it's a timeless song and I think really a genuine Australian classic.
0: And that was Reckless by Australian Cruel, as especially chosen for us today by our special guest, Jeff Apter, who is the author of a new book called Reckless, The Saga of Australian Cruel. We've run out of time. There are so many stories in this book that we could delve into, but the book is available now. So that's it for today's show. But we'd love to hear from any of our listeners. 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And we'll be back next week with another show on Dads on the Air.

guitarist Randy Johnston opening up the Breeze this week, and a piece called Blues for the Millennium, which he recorded in 1996, getting ready for Y2K, which never really happened. With Randy Johnston, Yuri Kane and piano, Nat Reeves bass, and Mickey Roker drums. Comes from an album, Somewhere in the Night. Well, Somewhere in the Night, the Breeze is getting to you in some far-flung corners of the planet. Coming to you from studios of 4MBS Classic FM, MBS Lite, Digital Radio and Silver Memories Nostalgia Radio in Brisbane. Thanks for joining us on The Breeze.

Oh, it has to be the morning after. Blame it on the night before. Pianist Dave Kokoski from the Persistent Dreams album, with that tune that was made famous in The Poseidon Adventure. And with Dave Kokoski, Ed Howard playing acoustic bass and Ron Perofsky drums. Another nice long track on the breeze this week from Diane Reeves, and Stormy Weather. Hope you sort of get through it okay.

Now, there's a song that's something of a standard these days, Stormy Weather, written by Harold Arlen and Ted Kohler a million years ago or thereabouts. Diane Reeves, featuring Tanika Postner playing soprano sax. It comes from her Beautiful Life album, which won her a Grammy Award for Best Jazz Vocal Album of the Year back in 2013. She won 5 Grammy Awards for that same award in total as Diane Reeves. Quite a talent. We've had the morning after, now we have Sunday afternoon. This is saxophonist Andrew O. On the Breeze.

Guitarist Louis Shelton, originally from Arkansas in the United States, has been on the Gold Coast for about a dozen years or so. Famous one there, Rio de Janeiro Blue, from the album. What is the name of his album? Souvenir. Thank you, Louis Shelton. And Andrew O, tenor saxophonist, before that, Sunday Afternoon. Here's a couple of songs back-to-back written by Dave Frischberg and made famous by Blossom Dearie. But this week we're going to hear Nancy Wilson and Ramsey Lewis together, followed by Janet Seidel.

Janet Seidel from her Dear Blossom album, a tribute to Blossom Dearie and My Attorney Bernie. And before that, Peel Me a Grape with Nancy Wilson, supported beautifully by Ramsey Lewis playing piano, and both songs written by Dave Frischberg. And I guess you could call them novelty songs. Bit of fun, and what's wrong with having a little bit of fun?

the sounds of Special Effects featuring guitarist Gaylor Minucci and Butterfly from the 2001 album of the same name. Next up on The Breeze, a real international effort, and it's only three players: Mark Isaacs, the pianist from Australia, Dave Holland, the bassist from the UK, and Roy Haynes, the drummer from the USA, from the Encounter album, Thai Min.

Tai Min from the album Encounters, Mark Isaacs, Dave Holland and Roy Haynes together. And the final track on The Breeze this week comes from the Brisbane group Tropical Dance Sextet, featuring the vocals of Eddie Gazzani, originally from Rio de Janeiro. Ching.

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Doralice by Antonio Almeida and Dorival Caymmi. The Tropical Dance Sextet from Brisbane, featuring the vocals and guitar of Eddie Gazzani. Roberto Fontana was the trumpeter, with Peter Freeman, the leader, playing double bass, and Nico Lea percussion. Thank you so much for your company on The Breeze this week. I hope you have a good week, whatever you do, and look forward to joining you next time. I'm John Deegan. Ciao for now.

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0: One of the legendary and awe-inspiring names in the world of the theater is that of Madame Helena Modjeska. During the 70s in her native Poland, she was the toast of Warsaw, a great inspired actress whose future held out every promise of a magnificent, enduring career. But whilst Madame Modjeska loved the stage, there was another force that impelled her, a love for adventure, a wanderlust, a desire to see the lands that lay beyond the borders of her own unhappy country. And as she played in the Polish theatres, her intense, emotional eyes looked far beyond the flickering footlights that shadowed her audience. She could see golden hills in the sunlight, the crash of waves on silver shores, green orchards and groves of feathery palm trees. As she played Juliet and Desdemona, her thoughts were not always with Shakespeare's heroines, but of a faraway place across the sea, one of which she'd heard so many romantic tales, a place called California.
1: Another performance, another Juliet. Oh, will it never end?
2: Madame has the wanderlust again?
1: Yes, my darling husband, Madame has the wanderlust again. You know I've always had it, ever since I was a little girl.
2: Well, the little girl is now going to have her wish.
1: You mean we are really going?
2: Yes, Helena. See, I brought the passports to the theater tonight to show you.
1: Oh, let me see them. Oh, they feel so nice. Oh, think of it. Passports to California.
2: Oh, darling, darling, stop acting. The curtain doesn't go up for 15 minutes yet.
1: I'm not acting, really. I'm just so happy. When do we leave?
2: The end of the month. Oh, that is, if you are certain.
1: Certain? Certain of what?
2: Certain you want to go. That you honestly want to leave the theater.
1: Oh, of course I want to go. I am bored with the theater. You know that.
2: It's going to be hard work, running a farm.
1: A farm? Darling, see how little you know. In California, it is called a ranch, much bigger than a farm.
2: Ranch or farm, it's still going to mean work, and lots of it.
1: Certainly it will mean hard work. I want it that way. Real good work that you do with your hands. Work that isn't play acting or make-believe. And think what it means to be free. To do what you want and speak as you will. Imagine all this and a ranch in California. Oh, why, we are the luckiest people in all the world.
0: And so, with hopes high, ambitions unrestrained, Madame Modjeska retired from the stage at the height of her career. She and her husband made the long trip from Europe to the shores of the Pacific. They bought a large tract of land between San Diego and a bustling little town called Los Angeles. One look at California and Helena Modjeska was in love with it. Everything she imagined was there, even more so. Her ranch was a vision come true. Her life, something she'd always dreamed about. But dreams, hopes, ambitions are not always the factors on which success is built.
2: I just cannot understand it, Helena. I suppose the trouble is I knew so little.
1: No, don't be troubled, darling. There are always these uncertainties. Even in Poland we had them.
2: I'm afraid there is no uncertainty about this, Helena.
1: What do you mean?
2: Helena, we are bankrupt. We are without any money.
1: But in only one little year? How could we spend so much?
2: I thought I had everything worked out. But always something happened. Everything costs more than I expected. And so many things have happened that I did not expect.
1: But the bank people, can't we borrow on our land?
2: I must confess, my dear, I have already borrowed. The banks will loan us no more.
1: Oh.
2: I've been a stupid fool thinking I knew something about ranching.
1: Oh, no.
2: I knew you'd never have been so conceited. Now I have spent all my money and all yours, too.
1: Have we nothing?
2: If we sell the ranch, we have just enough to get back to Poland.
1: Oh, no. I do not want to go back. I love America. Darling, I do not ever want that we should go back.
2: But what can we do here?
1: Darling, you seem to forget that you are married to a great actress. I will go back on the stage, here in California.
2: California is not Poland, Helena. And Los Angeles is not Warsaw.
1: Let me try. I will study English very hard. Perhaps they will like me. Don't you think?
2: They will love you. But, Helena, I don't know whether the accent...
1: You will see, darling. I am excited now. But when I am on the stage, I will speak this strange language perfectly. Even if you have to go over every line with me 1,000 times.
2: But, Helena, as I said, Los Angeles is not Warsaw.
1: Perhaps not, but there is San Francisco. There they say the people love the theater. It is a big city. There are huge theaters and opera houses.
2: Yeah, that is true.
1: Let me try, then. Let me try.
0: Diligently, Modjeska set out to master the strange language. After months of work and weeks of rehearsal, she made her American debut in San Francisco. Her acclaim was instantaneous, and so far as San Franciscans were concerned, the vibrant Polish actress could have remained forever in the city by the Golden Gate. But Modjeska realized that one triumph was not enough. She would go on tour. But in other cities, the public wasn't so quick to recognize the artistry of Helena Modjeska. And sometimes it was feared that the tour would end abruptly. Often the star played to almost empty houses. Then, in 1880, there occurred an incident in the city of Denver. Business at the theater had not been good. But suddenly, thanks to the oddest of jokes, overnight the whole community warmed to their distinguished visitor and realized that not only was a great actress in their midst, but a woman gallantly making her way far from her homeland.
1: Who is it?
2: Just me, Helena.
1: A second, darling. I locked the door. I didn't even want to see the maid. Oh, it is so disappointing.
2: No, you shouldn't be discouraged.
1: Discouraged? With only a handful of people in that big theater last night, I suppose I should dance or sing.
2: Ah, but you haven't been to the theater today.
1: No, naturally. And I wish I didn't have to go tonight.
2: You'll think differently later. We happen to be sold out.
1: I don't feel funny today, darling. Please, no jokes.
2: But it's true. Your poem did it.
1: My poem? What poem?
2: The one you sent to the paper.
1: You know I am not temperamental. But if you don't stop talking riddles, this hotel is going to see just how excitable an actress can be.
2: All right, Helena. Now, calm down. Here it is, right in the paper. A poem called The Wanderer, and signed by you. It's quite good.
1: Well, that is it, my name, but I didn't write it.
2: You didn't?
1: Write such a thing, so many words. How could I? I don't understand English as well as that. And besides, I would have told you.
2: Yeah, frankly, I wondered about that.
1: You know I would.
2: And it's amazing what it's done. Everyone in the hotel has asked for autograph copies, and the people are flocking to the theater to see Modjeska.
1: Oh, someone must be joking.
2: Yeah, I suppose so. But who and why?
1: I wish I knew. Read this poem to me, won't you?
2: Upon a mountain height, far from the sea, I found a shell. And to my listening ear, this lovely thing, ever a song of the ocean seemed to sing. Ever a tale of the ocean seemed to tell. Strange was it not? Far from its native deep, one song it sang. Sang of the awful mysteries of the tide, sang of the restless sea, profound and wide, ever with echoes of the ocean rang. And as the shell upon the mountain height sang of the sea, so do I ever, leagues and leagues away, so do I ever, wandering where I may, sing, O my home, sing, O my home, of thee.
1: Beautiful. And it reminds me so much of myself, the wanderer, far from my native deep. You know, this really is a very wonderful joke, isn't it?
0: Yes. The poem was a joke. The prank of a well-meaning but mischievous admirer of Helena Modjeska, the editor of the Denver Tribune. However, it was a joke that became a rare and precious gift, for despite Modjeska's protests, the people of Denver insisted that she wrote the poem, and they thronged to the theater to see her. At the stage door, they gathered with copies of the Tribune, begging her to autograph them. And when she left Denver, the Wanderer followed her. It was printed and reprinted as the work of Madame Helena Modjeska. It helped spread her name everywhere in the country. Modjeska, the actress, Modjeska, the poetess. And finally, when she met the author, she thanked him for his prank, for he was a true and good friend. The few verses he had written and signed with her name made easier the career she sought so earnestly in her adopted country. And who was the jester? He was one of America's best-loved writers, a man who, for all his accomplishments, never grew up. Oh, he was tall and mature, married and the father of several children. In his profession, journalism, he held important and distinguished positions. But always he was the clown, carefree and as full of fun as a 10-year-old. And perhaps that is the reason why his best-known works are those that appeal to other 10-year-olds. For he was the writer who created such works as Little Boy Blue and Winkin', Blinkin', and Nod, the beloved Eugene Field.

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This on the 27th and the 28th of August is going to be certainly a very busy but a very exciting time for the Australian Romantic and Classical Orchestra and the Rockhampton Youth Orchestra workshop and combined concert. Now, on the 27th at 7 p.m, the workshop will take place at St. Paul's Cathedral. And then on the 28th, Friday the 28th at 7 p.m, do come along and be part of this wonderful celebration of music, the Youth Orchestra workshop and combined concert, the Australian Romantic and Classical Orchestra. My goodness, this is really going to be a wonderful, wonderful evening. You can experience the beauty, this orchestral music, in the majestic surroundings of St. Paul's Cathedral, Rockhampton. And it certainly is a time of fostering passion, creating harmony, and building the future. So join us for an inspiring collaboration of young talent and professional excellence. So if you're looking to get your tickets, do go along to the RYO Orchestra Facebook page, or you can get further information from the Rockhampton Youth Orchestra Facebook page, and certainly an opportunity for you to pick up tickets for this absolutely wonderful event. Remember, Friday night, the combined concert commencing at 7 p.m. the beautiful St. Paul's Cathedral. The Prostate Cancer Central Queensland Support and Awareness Group is a friendly group of men and their partners who meet regularly to support each other on their prostate journey. Meetings are on the third Thursday of each month at 7 p.m. at the Rocky Sports Club Function Room. All are welcome to attend. No cost is involved. For more information, please contact Phil on 0497 805 911, or Lloyd on 0437 727 657. 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Cost is from as little as $1, which includes a Hoy card, a Lucky Door ticket, and also an extra ticket that you can win either a $1 or have your next game free. 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Now, the Bluebirds Social Weight Loss Club meetings are held every Tuesday at 9 a.m. until 11 a.m. at the Bluebirds Football Club, 407 Richardson Road, Norman Gardens. 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Now, just a reminder about the Rockhampton Food Bank. Now, the Rockhampton Food Bank, which is based at 16 Robinson Street, Park Avenue, has hampers available for $60 each, and of course that is a handling fee, and they are open on Thursday 9:30 a.m. to 2 p.m. and Friday 9:30 a.m. till 2 p.m. And also there is a free barbecue breakfast on Fridays at 11 a.m.
The Stitch and Chat group is a group of ladies who love to stitch, crochet, or do other crafty things. And of course, that is that they meet at the Athelstane's Bowls Club Recreation Building at the end of Ward Street, Rockhampton, on Mondays and Thursday from 9 a.m. The members would love to welcome anyone interested in joining their group. For inquiries, contact Minette on 0444 538 841. The Fitzroy River Men's Shed meets every Tuesday and Thursdays from 8:30 a.m. through to 3 p.m. at the Rockhampton PCYC, which is at 16 Bridge Street, Rockhampton. New members are most welcome, and if you would like more information, please call President Mark on 0438 225 166. Now, just a reminder about the Catholic Care Charity Concert, which is held on the second Wednesday of each month at the Rocky Sports Club, 1 Lions Creek Road, Rockhampton. And of course, the audience need to remember now that there is a slight change to the times. The doors will now open at 8:45. Morning tea and concert will commence at 9:15 a.m. and will now finish at 11:45. So if you want any more information, please contact Ailsa on 0421 044 633, and that is the Catholic Care Charity Concert on the second Wednesday of each month. Now, with Father's Day coming up, just a reminder that there will be a Father's Day celebration at the North Rockhampton Senior Citizens Bohemia Luncheon with Viv and Karen. Let's celebrate Father's Day for a wonderful afternoon of music, entertainment and good company. Time, 9:30 a.m. through to 1 p.m. The location is Bohemia House on the corner of Bursica and High Street, North Rockhampton. Now, on the 2nd of September, the OWLS group will be meeting. That's the older, wiser and lovelier seniors group, and anyone over 50, and if you have a carer, you can take them along as well. There's a lovely morning tea with homemade cooking, there's entertainment, there's a themed program for the morning, and this is run by the Rocky Wesleyan Church, the folk from the Wesleyan Church at Lakes Creek. It is air-conditioned for your comfort and can accommodate quite a number of seniors. So there's a great little group of people going along there. The cost is $10, but it's a great way to get out and about, meet new folk, and certainly have a lovely morning out. Now, do remember the next meeting is on the 2nd of September, and the time is 10 a.m. till 12, and it's always a lovely way to get together with lots of folk around the same age group, and you can enjoy this delicious morning tea, lots of great company, and certainly a lovely place to meet up at the Rocky Wesleyan Church Hall, which, as I mentioned, is air conditioned. Call Helen on 0427 500909. So if you have any more questions, just give Helen a call. Well, we'd also like to say thank you to all of the folk who've been dropping in, especially cans and bottles for our cans and bottle drive. We trade them in, and that money goes into the revenue for the station. We appreciate anything that people bring in. We have some people that bring in plants, some nice vegetables that come in from time to time when people have an abundance of them, especially fruit. And it's just a lovely way of being able to make a few dollars for community radio. As you would know, community radios are run by a not-for-profit organization, and that of course means that everyone that works here does that from the goodness of their heart, because it is a way of giving back to the community, and it's a lovely way to serve your community, being able to bring those folk out there. Lots of great music, we have great serials, we've got lots of information that goes out to people every week.
week on different subjects, and it's a great way to keep people entertained. So if you have a not-for-profit organization, you do have a forthcoming event that will be of interest to our community, then send the information into radio4you@bigpond.com, or if you have a flyer, you can drop it into radio4you at the studios at 51 Murray Street, Rockhampton, or we do have a text line, which is 044

0: 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And there are also free guides that can help you to start meaningful conversations with those around you. We caught up with Lindy Hodgson from Are You Okay to find out more.
1: 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I mean, we do have guides that sort of geared towards sporting communities, the elderly, but mostly our rural and remote community guides are super, super popular. 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
0: A Judgment for Julia, a story of the law and a woman.

0: Mrs. Mush, confronted by Bill Maddox, shrank from him like a cornered animal. Around the slight, lean, lame man with a shock of gray hair, she saw an aura of hatred and menace. As he told her, he had come to have a final reckoning with her. But it didn't register. Almost mesmerized by Maddox's presence, she said,
1: "How did you get here?"
2: "You shouldn't have gone to that hospital to see Emily, Mrs. Mush. I knew you would. I've been watching there for days."
1: "You were there?"
2: "Oh, yes. All I had to do was ask your cab driver where he picked you up. I told him I was an old friend of yours." "Quite a joke. Now here we are."
1: "I won't be intimidated anymore. I'll call for help."
2: "Why don't you, then?"
1: "I..."
2: "You can't. Can you?"
1: "In pity's name..."
2: "You'll get no pity from me. I didn't want to come to you like this, Mrs. Marsh. I wanted to wear you down slowly, step by step, day by day, but that's all spoiled now."
1: "You've done that. You don't know what you've done to me. It's too cruel."
2: "Nothing could be too cruel, not for you, and I know it. I know exactly what you're going through, and it's only just beginning. You dread scandal. Public scandal, don't you?"
1: "What do you mean?"
2: "John Justin has got your son's diary."
1: "He hasn't."
2: "Yes, he has, or soon will have. And you were going to take Julia Marsh to court to get a baby from her. Instead, you'll be exposed."
1: "You're lying."
2: "But you can't be sure, can you? Let's talk about your son. Your son, David. I've been saving the truth about that. I wanted to keep that until last."
1: "Don't say anything about David. You mustn't. Not now."
2: "Oh, we're going to talk a lot about your son, David. You got hardened to treat him.
1: No.
2: So you could control him like you control everyone else. But you didn't know I sent Harden to you, did you? You didn't know I was behind that."
1: "What?"
2: "Yes. Well, I didn't have to do anything. Just start the ball rolling. And Harden came to you and you thought it would be a good way to get control of your son. And you gave your son the idea he was losing his mind, didn't you?"
1: "Stop! Stop! You've got to be quiet. You must..."
2: "You killed your son, drove him to suicide. And I was behind it. I started it for you, knowing the evil creature that you are.
1: Oh.
2: I sent Harden to you. I goaded Harvey on to blackmail your son."
1: "Please."
2: "What's the matter, Mrs. Marsh?"
1: "Oh, my chest."
2: "You're going to die,
1: no,
2: aren't you?"
1: "No, no, please. Get a doctor. My chest."
2: "Why should I? Did you try to stop your husband from killing Emily's parents?"
1: "I can't be so inhuman."
2: "I can be as inhuman as you are."
1: "Oh, I'm in terrible pain."
2: "Are you?"
1: "Tablets. In that bottle. Give me some of those tablets."
2: "You mean these?"
1: "No. No. Please, no. Oh."
2: "Well, they can send me to prison now. It doesn't matter. All these years of exile haven't been wasted." "Hello? My name is Maddox. I'm speaking from Mrs. Marsh's room. She's had a heart attack. Would you mind sending for a Dr. Harrison at St. Luke's Hospital?" "Yes. Thank you very much. Yes, I'll be waiting here. I'll do what I can." Granger, luck has been with me. It couldn't be better.
3: Come in, Granger. Maddox.
2: Come in.
3: What are you doing here? Where's Mrs. Marsh? God heavens.
2: Mrs. Marsh has had a heart attack. I've rung for a doctor.
3: You? You did this?
2: Mrs. Marsh had a heart attack.
3: You killed her, you mean? I'll see you hang for this.
2: You'll never prove it, Granger. Mrs. Marsh had a heart attack. It could have happened any time.
3: I ought to break you in two with my bare hands.
2: Why don't you? It shouldn't be hard. After all, I'm a cripple. It'd look good in court.
3: I'll prove it. I'll prove it somehow.
2: You can try, but it won't bring Mrs. Marsh back to life.
3: She can't be.
2: I think she is.
3: Yeah, you made sure of that, didn't you?
1: Oh, help. David, help.
3: Oh, she's not dead. You haven't won, by heaven.
2: She can't be alive.
3: You'll regret this day's work, Maddox. Now, don't you move. I'll have the police here to arrest you the minute Mrs. Marsh can tell what's happened.

0: Bill Maddox had underestimated Victoria Marsh's personal reserves of strength. She was not dead. She was taken to St. Luke's Hospital and placed under Dr. Harrison's care. Granger waited for news. Late that night, the doctor came to the waiting room to see him.
1: Doctor.
2: Oh, yes, Mr. Granger. I suppose you want to know about Victoria's condition.
1: Well, of course I do. Is she all right?
2: She's had a severe stroke this time.
1: But she will recover.
2: Yes, in time. But there may be permanent injuries and some paralysis. It's too early to tell about that yet.
1: Say, can I talk to her?
2: No, not tonight. She's in no condition to talk to anyone. I suggest you call again tomorrow, and then I can tell you if Mrs. Marsh has recovered sufficiently to talk to you.
1: All right, but you better do your best for Mrs. Marsh, Doctor. I'll be looking after her interest, and I intend to see she gets proper treatment.
2: I'm very weary of your pointless threats, Mr. Granger. Mrs. Marsh has been cared for to the best of my ability. She has the best attention this hospital can provide. Now I suggest you go home and get some sleep. I'll be able to tell you more tomorrow.
0: Granger returned to the hospital the following day. He was looking tired and he was worried. He asked to see Dr. Harrison and he brightened when he heard the doctor's news.
2: Mrs. Marsh is quite lucid today, Granger. I'll allow you to talk to her for a few minutes, but you mustn't excite her.
1: Just let me talk to her.
2: Very well. I must say, if you'll permit the observation, I'm rather surprised to see you so concerned for Mrs. Marsh.
1: Aye, well, I'm not interested in your opinions, Doctor. Now, may I go to her room and see her?
2: All right, come this way. Can you tell me what caused this heart attack, Mr. Granger?
1: Yes, I suppose so. Mrs. Marsh had a pretty bad fright, and that fellow Maddox came to her room and bullied her. Made some threat, or rather.
2: Oh, I see.
1: That's why I want to talk to her. I'm going to prefer charges against him when I can get a statement from Mrs. Marsh.
2: Well, don't press her too much just yet. She's still in a very serious condition.
1: Mrs. Marsh, it's Norman Granger.
3: Oh, Mr. Granger. I'm glad to see you.
1: How are you feeling?
3: Oh, I'm very ill. Very ill. I think Maddox will have his way after all.
1: Oh, you'll be all right.
3: Thank you for being so interested. You're the only person I have to turn to now.
1: You've got to get better.
3: Oh, I think it's too late.
1: I can't win that custody case for you if you're an invalid. They'll never give you that child if you're unable to supervise his care.
3: I hadn't thought of that.
1: Well, don't you worry. I'll do my part if you do yours.
3: I believe you will, in your own strange way. I think you're loyal to me.
1: I told you I'd stand by you.
3: It makes me better just to know that. And I will get better. I must.
1: Of course you will.
3: Yes, I must. You're still on my side. That's good. I must get better. That baby's all that's left now. Nothing must stop me from getting my grandson now.
1: I'll go on preparing for the hearing, just in case you're well enough.
3: Yes. Just make all arrangements. I'll be there, I promise you. I won't be beaten now. I won't.

Norman Granger's strange affection for his client has given Victoria Marsh fresh heart. Next, we will learn of Mrs. Marsh's progress in hospital and of Granger's new tactics against Julia. Be listening when John Justin continues the story of his fight for a judgment for Julia.

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1: They are looking a little old. Your carpet, tiles, Mandy. 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
0: Really?
1: Focus, Mandy. There's also window coverings.
0: Curtains?
1: Mandy, the neighbours. They also do carpet, vinyl and tiles, both ceramic and vinyl. 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
0: Really?
1: Watts Brothers Carpet One on Elphinstone Street.

0: Well, hello again and welcome to another flashback to the 60s. 10 magnificent years, it changed all our lives. From Liverpool to Los Angeles, from the Beatles to the Beach Boys, you'll hear it all and more. And on today's program...
1: Your mission, Jim, should you decide to accept it.
0: Well, we will, and we'll visit Mission Impossible. You won't have Nixon to kick around anymore. And Barry Goldwater talks about extremism. Now, here's the mummers and the poppers.
2: It don't mean a thing if it ain't got that swing.

0: Each week, Mission Impossible had us glued to our TV sets. The incredible storylines were created by Bruce Geller. The cast was carefully chosen, which gelled with the audience. Here's the star of the show, Peter Graves.
1: It was so well done, and I have never had a better experience of the whole major cast being absolutely right for each role, and the role fitting that actor or actress as well. Yeah, they were terrific. And then Bruce Geller, the producer and creator who thought the whole thing up, was a brilliant man. And he really cared about it, and he hired people to produce and direct the show and write it who understood what he felt about this this crazy backward acrostic puzzle. You know, you really had to start from the end of an episode. I did when I read a script and said, now where do we end up in this crazy thing, and how are we going to get there? Wow, this is ingenious. And that was a great part of it. They weren't just some hack stories that were, you know, churned out. They were deep in thought. And the reason I was disappointed, perhaps, in the features that they have made since then, because they were a lot of action, bang, shoot 'em up, car crashes, bombs going off and stuff. Our method of of accomplishing impossible missions came from here first. It was a thought, and wonderfully, it was a con game. Our job was to convince our opponents to do what we wanted them to, when we wanted them to, how we wanted them to, but make them think it was their idea.

0: from the movie Having a Wild Weekend. That's the Dave Clark.
1: 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If you'd like more information, contact Jeanette on 0428 926 892. 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

0: 2 weeks at number 3 on Billboard for the Liverpool group. And Love Potion, number 9. Andy Williams.
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0: Andy Williams making a number 5 hit in the UK from 1960.
1: Hi, Ben Lee here for Rad. I see a lot of things at gigs, mostly people having a good time and a few drinks. 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
0: With songwriter George Harrison coming into maturity from the White Album, Whilst My Guitar Gently Weeps.

0: Pure genius.
1: They never fail to impress, do they? The Beatles and Whilst My Guitar Gently Weeps.
2: For 16 years, ever since the Hiss case, you've had a lot of fun. You've had an opportunity to attack me, and I think I've given as good as I've taken. I leave you gentlemen now, and you will now write it, you will interpret it, that's your right. But as I leave you, I want you to know, just think how much you're going to be missing. You don't have Nixon to kick around anymore.

It would be a few more years before Richard Nixon was living in shame. That's the Supremes, a number 10 hit from 1964. To float down the Mersey with the Searchers.

0: That's the Liverpool group The Searchers and their number 35 hit from 1964.
1: Well, I was questioned by a judge. However, I protested at that time that I was not allowed legal representation.
2: Did you kill the president?
1: No, I've not been charged with that. In fact, nobody has said that to me yet. The first thing I heard about it was when the newspaper reporters in the hall asked me that question.
3: You have been.
4: Nobody said what?
1: Sir?
3: You have been.
4: Nobody said what?
5: She

A shocked Lee Harvey Oswald finds he's been charged with the murder of JFK. And a number one Billboard hit from 1967, The Rolling Stones and Ruby Tuesday.

0: He was born in Hartford, Connecticut, Gene Pitney, and is number 7.
1: Frenchfield Sports Club wants you to pan for gold. 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

0: That's the UK group Amen Corner, number one from 1969.
1: I would remind you that extremism in the defense of liberty is no vice. And let me remind you also that moderation in the pursuit of justice is no virtue.

0: born in New Orleans, that's Aaron Neville, a number two hit from 1966. And Tell It Like It Is.
1: 1966, number one.
0: With the Canadian-US group The Lovin' Spoonful, Summer in the City.

0: Formed in New York, that's The Loving Spoonful, and their only number one hit from 1966. And there you have it.
1: The state will self-destruct in 5 seconds.
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1: Yeah, but listen here, mate, if you've been to...
0: I mean, the Maury, Tari, Drillaby, Bamboot, Woomba, Gunnada, Karingba, Willamaloo, Dalveen, Tambourine, Ningadeen, Jindabine, Lithgow, Casino, Brigalow, Narromine, Megalong, Wyong, Tuggerong, Wangarilla, Morilla, Okathella, Brindabella. I'm the fella who's been everywhere, man. I've been everywhere, man. Across the deserts, bare man. I've breathed the mountain air, man. Of travel, I've had my chair, man. I've been everywhere.
1: Yeah, I know that, but have you been to...
0: I've been to Wollongong, Geelong, Currajong, Malambu, Mittagong, Molong, Grong, Grong, Gundawindi, Yarra, Yarra, Boondara, Wollongara, Taramarabo, Garagundagai, Narrabri, Tuabara, Golgong, Adalong, Billabong, Kappamatta, Parramatta, Wangaratta, Coolangatta. What's the matter? I've been everywhere, man. I've been everywhere, man. Across the deserts, bare man. I've breathed the mountain air, man. Of travel, I've had my share, man. I've been everywhere.
1: Yeah, look, that's fine, but how...

0: Okay, mate, you've been every place except one, and you don't need my help to get there.
1: Just a little reminder to all our wonderful listeners, wherever you are right around the world, there are some sites where you can no longer pick up our live streaming. 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

Now, just bringing you another reminder about this Saturday's Arts National meeting. They do have an absolutely amazing speaker. I know that I say this every month, but each speaker is so different. But James Renshaw, who hails from the UK, speaks on some wonderful, wonderful issues. And that is at the Lighthouse Baptist Church this Saturday at 10 o'clock. And of course, with Australia's amazing success in our Rockhampton female weightlifter, having such great success at the Commonwealth Games in Glasgow, and the prospect of Rockhampton hosting the rowing event, and of course, the Brisbane 2032 Olympics, James' topic is very, very timely. Now, the topic is Sport of the Gods, Olympia and the Ancient Olympics. So I'll tell you more about this man in the next couple of days, because I think if you're tossing up whether you'll go along on Saturday, I think you will be on a winner if you go. Now, this is going to happen on Saturday at 10 o'clock. So 9:45 for a 10 o'clock start. The venue is the Lighthouse Baptist Church, 480 Norman Road, Norman Gardens. Now, members are free and visitors $25. Now, if you're not already a member, if you go along, you certainly might be very, very tempted to be part of this wonderful organization who brings us so many wonderful people from around the world, wonderful knowledge to share. Of course, the ancient Olympics lasted for over 1,000 years, and they held an Olympia in the Greek academies and were in honor of the god Zeus. But I'm going to tell you more about that as we get closer to Saturday, and I think it's a good idea for everyone to take advantage of this wonderful speaker, James Renshaw. He's nothing short of absolutely a wonderful, highly educated man who's going to present this really great morning for everyone at Arts National. That will be followed by a delicious morning tea and the opportunity for you to chat along with other members, and also to be able to discuss some of the wonderful points that are raised by James at this meeting. Remember, this Saturday, the 22nd of August, 9:45 for a 10 a.m. start at the Lighthouse Baptist Church, 480 Norman Road, Norman Gardens. So do go along. We look forward to

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I can't sing those old love songs the way Hank Williams did. I can't nail a ballad like our good mate Slim. I can't play Chet Atkins' licks or find old Baz's tone.

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1: Thank you very much indeed to Joy McKean. I'd like to do one now for you, and it's been recorded for a long, long time, really. And once again, these words were penned by my old friend, Mac Cormack. And this is a true story about a mate that he had many years ago. And I feel that this one is a real slice of Australiana. We hope you like it anyway. One that he called naturally, "How Will I Go With Him, Mate?" This is the tale of a mate I had back in those other days. Thin as wire and just as tough and woolly and wild in his ways. When the going was rugged and really rough, he would always cheerfully state, "Things are bad, but they could be worse, so we'll see how we go with it, mate." There was a time when we busted our checks in a town in the long ago now, when a big gun shearer got on the tear and he started to kick up a row. And he picked on the smallest one of our lot, and slaughter was plain to see, till our mate said, "Listen, you son of a gun, come and fire a charge at me." Well, things really began to happen then, because as he picked himself out of the dust and the dirt, both eyes were the colour of slate, and he squinted a bit as he said to me, "How did I go with him, mate?" How did he go with him, need I tell you? Another time in the sunny state, with both of us badly bent, saddlebags empty and nothing to smoke, and between us we hadn't a cent. When we saw on a poster stuck on a wall, news of a rodeo. "Well, here's our chance," he said to me, "we'll be kings of the Wild West show." But he drew the worst horse there was in the draw, mean-eyed and short in the neck. As he climbed up the chute, he whispered to me, "Be ready to collar the check." Collar the check, this is what really happened. As he picked himself out of the Red Queensland dust, just a few yards away from the gate, he looked up at me with a lopsided grin and said, "How did I go with him, mate?" That's the way this fella used to be. Now this mate of mine has gone to rest the way he was destined to go, wheeling the lead of the scrubbers that broke from a camp on the overflow. As I stood by his grave on that drear winter's day with the rest of the crew and the boss, I thought of his happy-go-lucky ways, and I knew just how great was our loss. And I thought of him climbing those long golden stairs with St. Peter in charge of the gate, and I'm certain I heard his voice at my side saying, "How will I go with him, mate?" That's the way he used to be. Well, it's all over now and I'm settled down away from those roving days, and the mates I had have all drifted on like bygone yesterdays. But I'll always remember that certain mate and the way he could cheerfully state, "Things are bad, but they could be worse, so we'll see how we go with it, mate. Oh yeah, we'll see how we go with it, mate."

watch that pack horse, Wally. Pull those packs down tight. That old mare loves to kick and buck. Tomorrow she'll be right. Hey, watch that pack horse, Wally.

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0: So that's a strange rule change, I feel. 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
3: I'd like to do a song this time that we... 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Anyway, this is a very old number, a story about Home Sweet Home. And it's a story about the fights the kids have sometime, the fights that mum and dad have sometime, and some of the fights we all have together sometime. I know. That stony stare. Anyway, this one is plainly called If I Only Had a Home Sweet Home.

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0: And the world.
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Now, just bringing you another reminder about this Saturday's Arts National meeting. They do have an absolutely amazing speaker. I know that I say this every month, but each speaker is so different. But James Renshaw, who hails from the UK, speaks on some wonderful, wonderful issues. And that is at the Lighthouse Baptist Church this Saturday at 10 o'clock. And of course, with Australia's amazing success in our Rockhampton female weightlifter, having such great success at the Commonwealth Games in Glasgow, and the prospect of Rockhampton hosting the rowing event, and of course, the Brisbane 2032 Olympics, James' topic is very, very timely. Now, the topic is Sport of the Gods, Olympia and the Ancient Olympics. So I'll tell you more about this man in the next couple of days, because I think if you're tossing up whether you'll go along on Saturday, I think you will be on a winner if you go. Now, this is going to happen on Saturday at 10 o'clock. So 9:45 for a 10 o'clock start. The venue is the Lighthouse Baptist Church, 480 Norman Road, Norman Gardens. Now, members are free and visitors $25. Now, if you're not already a member, if you go along, you certainly might be very, very tempted to be part of this wonderful organization who brings us so many wonderful people from around the world, wonderful knowledge to share. Of course, the ancient Olympics lasted for over 1,000 years, and they held an Olympia in the Greek Academies and were in honor of the god Zeus. But I'm going to tell you more about that as we get closer to Saturday, and I think it's a good idea for everyone to take advantage of this wonderful speaker, James Renshaw. He's nothing short of absolutely a wonderful, highly educated man who's going to present this really great morning for everyone at Arts National. That will be followed by a delicious morning tea and the opportunity for you to chat along with other members, and also to be able to discuss some of the wonderful points that are raised by James at this meeting. Remember, this Saturday, the 22nd of August, 9:45 for a 10 a.m. start at the Lighthouse Baptist Church, 480 Norman Road, Norman Gardens. So do go along. We look forward to

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0: Hi there. This is Randy Stone. I cover the night beat for the Daily. Stories start in many different ways. This one began with a search for the clear light of truth and ended with a vision in the darkness.
1: Night Beat, starring Hop McGuire as Randy Stone.
0: There's one thing that never stops amazing me. It's the fact that of all the thousands of millions of people in the world, you never come across two who are exactly alike. I'm not talking of physical looks. That's not important. I'm talking about the nature of people. Sure, some are honest, some dishonest, some brave, some cowardly, some good, some bad, and so on, but they're only the basic things. Human nature is always different. And I guess the nearest you ever get to sameness is with that select group who toss away all pride, all personal ambition, all bigotry, and conscientiously look for the absolute truth in all things. Sonia Harden was one of these people, although I didn't realize it that first day she called on me at the office.
2: So if you're too busy or something, you just say so, Mr. Stone.
0: Well, newspaper men are always busy, but there's always time to talk.
2: Thanks. I'm Sonia Harden, Paul Harden's daughter.
0: Paul Harden, eh? Your father's a big man in this city.
2: He has a lot of money and a lot of influence.
0: That's what I meant. But just what can I do for you, Miss Harden?
2: Just tell me the truth, that's all.
0: You figure that newspaper men can tell the truth?
2: I think you can.
0: Well, that's high praise indeed.
2: It's the reason I've come to see you, Mr. Stone. You see, I've often read your column about all the people you meet. The way you write, you seem, well, unbiased. Like you see other people's points of view as well as your own.
0: It's not always possible to do that, you know, but I do try.
2: But how are you to know the difference? I mean, one person tells you one thing, someone else tries to tell you just the opposite. How do you know which is right?
0: Well, there are a couple of yardsticks to go by. Depends on what sort of person you are, which one you use. If you're being loyal to a person or a cause, you take their part through thick and thin. If you're an individualist, it's not so easy.
2: Maybe I'm an individualist, then. You see, I can't usually see that

0: Any side is all right, and the other all wrong.
1: Is it some guy that's worrying you?
0: In a way. But not the way you're thinking, I guess. The guy is my father.
1: Paul Hardin, eh? You figure the old man's been stringing a yarn or two that could be fairy tales.
0: Yes. Yes, that's about the strength of it. It's something I came across by accident. A business secret, I guess you'd call it.
1: You worrying about one of Paul Hardin's business secrets? It seemed crazy that a girl like Sonia Hardin should be getting all intense about business. She was 17, pretty as a picture, sincere, intelligent, the whole works. In any case, I figured that her old man was well capable of looking after his own interests. Yet here she was in my office asking questions about truth and lies, good and bad. I knew that I had to answer straight, real straight, because you don't beat around the bush with people like that.
0: You know about my father. He's one of the richest men in the state. That's beside the point. This thing I came across, I wasn't snooping, Mr. Stone. I just found it by accident. Well, I thought about it for a while. Then I asked him.
1: Yes, and then what?
0: The answer didn't come just straight, like it should have done. You see, I always trusted him before.
1: Well, business is business, you know, Sonia. Sometimes the big deals aren't so, well, clean as you'd like them to be.
0: And there's two sides to every question?
1: Yeah, that's just about it.
0: But which side is right? How do you know that?
1: Well, that brings us back to those yardsticks we were talking about. Remember?
0: Yes. The first one was if you owe loyalty to someone or something, you back them all the way.
1: That's right. Do you figure that you owe loyalty to your father in this case?
0: No. No, I just can't see it that way.
1: Yeah, that's what I thought. Okay, this is the hard one. How do you know which side's right? There's only one way to really know, and that's to stand right in the middle between both sides. Then you look long and hard each way. It's got to be an issue that doesn't mean a thing to you personally. You've got to think just as much or just as little of the people on both sides. And you've got to be made so that you don't care whether people like you and praise you or hate you and curse you. Then I figured I'd be standing at the right place to do the judging.
0: It's a tall order, Mr. Stone. But I guess it's right. Yeah, I guess it's right.
1: If a man got to be like that all the way through, he'd make the best president in the history of the United States.
0: In the history of the world, maybe.
1: Yes, Sonia. In the history of the world. She walked out of there a puzzled, confused kid, leaving me no less puzzled and confused. I forgot the whole thing until a few days later when a guy just walked into my office like he owned the place. He sat down in the chair over on the other side of my desk and stared at me solidly for maybe half a minute. There was no giveaway expression on his face at all, not a flicker. So I just sat there and waited.
2: You Randy Stone?
1: That's the name on the door.
2: I'm Paul Hardin.
1: What can I do for you?
2: You know my daughter.
1: Oh, I met her 2, maybe 3 days ago. Why?
2: What did she say to you?
1: Nothing that I'm in any mood to repeat.
2: She talk about me?
1: Maybe.
2: Oh, she talked about you when she got home.
1: That's very flattering. As it happens, Mr. Hardin, I was able to give your daughter a piece of advice, something maybe her own father should have told her long ago.
2: Something about being two sides to every question, huh?
1: If you know all the answers, why ask all the questions?
2: What did she say about me, Stone?
1: Look, Mr. Hardin, if you've got any guilty secrets, you don't want to start worrying yet.
2: It's not a matter of guilty secrets, Mr. Stone. But you must realize I have business rivals. People who'd give a lot to know some of the things I know.
1: And some of the things your daughter knows, eh?
2: Oh, maybe.
1: Then maybe I could give some advice to the rest of the family. You should try getting Sonia's confidence. Try getting her on your side.
2: That's just what you told her not to do. You figured she should stand in the middle and look both ways.
1: Oh, let's just put it this way. Your daughter didn't tell any secrets in this office. She just came in and asked me what I thought of right and wrong and truth and lies on a matter of principles. I gave her my views, and that's all there is to it.
2: That's not all there is to it. Last night, Sonia disappeared. There's not a trace, nor a word of her.
1: Paul Hardin's manner had suddenly changed. From the tough, uncompromising businessman, he suddenly became the worried father. I felt sorry for him, but mostly I was wondering what had happened to that 17-year-old girl who'd sat and talked with me a few days before. I asked the questions, the usual ones. If there was some boyfriend, if there was some place she might have wanted to go without telling her folks.
2: So far as we know, there was no reason for her just to go, Mr. Stone. She's never done anything like that before.
1: Then there's something else you must face, Mr. Hardin. You're a wealthy man. Sonia could have been kidnapped.
2: It's something I've faced.
1: You've reported to the police, of course.
2: No, and I'm not going to.
1: But that's crazy. If Sonia has been kidnapped...
2: If she has been kidnapped, it's not for money.
1: I don't get it.
2: I don't seem to have any alternative but to trust you, Stone. Can I do that?
1: You wouldn't be asking a newspaper man to suppress a story.
2: Yes, I would.
1: Then why tell me? If you don't want to go to the cops, hire yourself a private detective.
2: Oh, no. I think maybe you are the only one who can help.
1: But I still don't get it, but... All right, I'll promise not to print the story if you can give me a sound reason why I shouldn't.
2: A reason like America's defense program?
1: Well, fair enough for me, but I...
2: Look at it this way, Stone. The reason why I grilled you before I told you Sonia was missing was to find out if she'd been talking secrets to you.
1: Defense secrets?
2: Yes. Apparently she didn't say anything along that line. So, that looks as if there's been no leakage through you.
1: I don't deal in those kind of things. What's more, I don't figure Sonia would either.
2: She wouldn't deal in them. The point is, she might accidentally let the cat out of the bag. You see, she might have seen something in my papers. Well, you know what kids are like.
1: As I remember, she had seen something in your papers, but so far as I could gather, it wasn't about any defense program. She seemed to think it was some kind of, well, some deal that wasn't quite square.
2: And that's all she said?
1: That's all. She didn't give any details. I didn't ask her for any. Except that she said, she had talked to you about it.
2: Oh, that. Well, that was something different again. I explained it to her.
1: You mean you explained your side of the story?
2: That is beside the point. Thing is, if she's found out one thing, she could have found out something else. And if it's the thing I have in mind, she's in unlawful possession of official secrets, and that's a security offense.
1: So?
2: So we have to find her.
1: We being you and me?
2: Being you, Stone. I can't do much. But you've got the contacts. Find Sonia, and it's worth $1,000 to you.
1: It was a story that didn't add up. Okay, take it at face value. Hardin's daughter goes missing, and he figures that she might know about some defense secret. And if he gets the FBI to look for her, there'd be some awkward questions to answer. Against that, Sonia might have been kidnapped. She might be in real danger. And the secret Hardin was worrying about might become known in some quarter where it could do a lot of damage. It was almost as if Hardin didn't even count the kidnapping theory, and yet he was offering me $1,000 to find the girl. I made routine checks at the hospitals and the morgue and drew blanks both places. Then I dropped into one of my favorite little dives to take in coffee and think about it all.
0: Hi, Mr. Stone.
1: Sonia.
0: This is one of the places you often mention in your column. I thought you'd come here sooner or later.
1: I've been searching everywhere for you. You okay, kid?
0: I'm okay. So far.
1: Your old man came and told me you'd gone missing.
0: That was quite smart. He knew I'd get in touch with you.
1: Knew you'd get in touch with me?
0: That's right. That means you've probably been followed.
1: Just what is all this?
0: We have to get away from here quickly, before his people find us.
1: Look, Sonia, this is crazy. A few hours ago, your old man offered me $1,000 to find you.
0: $1,000? Well, that's much too cheap, Mr. Stone. To get me back home again is going to cost my father something over $1,000,000.
1: A pretty 17-year-old girl tells me we've got to move out fast, that I've probably been followed. The best place I know for getting lost is the heart of the city, so we pile into my car and drive uptown.
0: Oh, thank heavens we got away from there. I was expecting them to come any minute.
1: Look. What did you mean back there? You said it was going to cost your father something over $1,000,000 to get you back home.
0: That's right. Those are the terms. Mr. Stone, you think I could be worth $1,000,000?
1: Listen, kid. An honest man or woman's worth more dough than there is in all the world. Are you being honest?
0: I'm being more honest than I thought anybody could be.
1: And $1,000,000?
0: That's about what my father will lose if he accepts my terms. It's not cash to me, you do understand that.
1: I'm following you. Go on.
0: It's something he's going to do. But it's wrong. He mustn't do it. Mr. Stone, I did what you said. I stood midway and looked at both sides, and I'm quite sure it's wrong. You've got to believe me.
1: I do believe you. But what do we do about it?
0: We wait for my father's decision. He knows the terms.
1: Suppose you tell me.
0: A while ago, they called for tenders for a big defense contract. Some chemical thing. I don't have the details. One of the chemists at my father's plant found out the new process. It cut the price around 50%.
1: That's legitimate business.
0: Sure, I know. My father got the contract, changed over the plant with the new process, and now they're ready to go. Ready to make just over $1 million for my father.
1: Still okay. That's business. That's the way it goes.
0: But it's not okay. This new process is dangerous. And the people who are going to work it don't know.
1: Well, your father knows. Isn't he taking any safety precautions?
0: No, Father, aren't any that can be taken. I saw the chemist's report.
1: Then it's up to your father to stop this process until safety measures can be found.
0: That's what I said. Only there's a delivery date for the contract. Unless they get working on it right away, they'll lose the contract.
1: What about the chemist himself? What does he think about it?
0: The chemist's got a big bonus. He won't talk.
1: What does the stuff do?
0: It's the fluid they use. It gives off fumes, and they reckon that some of the people working with it will lose their sight.
1: Blindness. But isn't there any sort of a mask or respirator or goggles or something?
0: Not so far. My father said when the contract's finished, he'll publish the chemist's report and withdraw the process.
1: But that could be too late for some of the people working in the plant.
0: By then, some of them might be blind.
1: Sonia, this is very serious. You're absolutely sure about all this?
0: Absolutely sure.
1: Okay, then. Well, you don't have to worry about it anymore, though. I can write this story without any names in a way that'll force an inquiry. They won't let him use the process until it's been examined by experts.
0: It's not as easy as that, Mr. Stone. You're forgetting your own tip. You're forgetting to look at both sides. You're all on my side, on the side of the people who are working in the plant. You're forgetting two things. $1 million my father stands to lose.
1: But $1 million, any number of dollars, is no sort of bargain against people's eyesight.
0: There's the other argument, too. My father made a lot of it when I was talking to him about it. This is a defense contract. You know, vital materials or strategic equipment or something, it all adds weight.
1: Not nearly enough weight.
0: That all depends on which side you're on. No, Mr. Stone. The decision is my father's. He has to make it.
1: This is getting crazier all the time. I can't see it as your father's decision.
0: You will see it that way, I promise you. And you'll see it that way before it's too late. Now, look, I've got a telephone call to make. Can we stop by the next drugstore, please?
1: Sure.
0: What time is it?
1: Time? 12:45. There's a drugstore now. I'll pull over. I sat in the car outside that drugstore about 10 minutes before it finally penetrated my thick head that Sonia had given me the slip. I hurried inside, but the two telephone booths were empty. The soda jerk said a girl answering the description had walked in the front door and out the side without stopping. I wasted another 15 minutes working out the next move until I figured I should get down to the hardened chemical plant, but fast. It's Randy Stone. Open up.
3: Randy Stone, huh? You the guy that writes in the paper?
1: Yeah, that's me.
3: Well, sorry, Mr. Stone. Can't let you in. Orders, you see. No one allowed in the plant after dark.
1: No one at all. Did you get any visitors tonight?
3: No, not what you'd call visitors.
1: Where'd she go? Inside?
3: I don't know what you're talking
1: Miss
3: about.
1: Miss Harden, Miss Sonia Harden, is she in there?
3: Look, sir, you ain't got no right
1: to... Is she in there or isn't she?
3: She's the boss's daughter. It's different for her.
1: Get out of my way.
3: I'm sorry, mister. I just can't...
1: Well, I'm sorry about this, pal, but... The watchman went down with a single smack I landed to his jaw. It was too bad, but I didn't have any time for talking nice and social. I went into the plant. A big, tall, ghostly-looking place like some great vaulted barn. There were benches and vats, all sorts of equipment that was new to me. The whole thing dimly lit by an occasional small electric lamp way up in the roof. Sonia! Sonia, this is Randy Stone. Sonia, I know you're in here. If you're thinking of destroying the place, it won't work. He'd only build it up again. Answer me, Sonia. I know you're here. I'm coming over there.
4: If you're setting some sort of fuse, I'll still be here.
5: There's no fuse. It's safe. I'm going out this way.
4: Sonia!
5: I'm locking this door. You'll have to go the other way.
4: Sonia! Wait for me!
1: Sonia had gone, so I went back to my office and just sat there at my desk, going through and through the details in my mind, trying to work out one useful thing I could do. It got to 2 a.m., 2:30. Then the telephone rang. Randy Stone.
6: This is Sonia, Mr. Stone.
1: Sonia, where are you? Are you all right?
6: I'm okay. Did you hear from my father?
1: No, I've been trying to contact him.
6: Are you sure my father didn't telephone or leave any message?
1: Sure, I'm sure, but don't worry about that.
6: It's terribly important, Mr. Stone. But don't you worry. Everything will be okay now. See you soon, Mr. Stone.
1: Sonia, listen to me. Sonia. Sonia. I tried to get the call traced, but it was too late. And so again, I had to sit down and wait. It wasn't easy. I had the feeling the precious moments were ticking away, that terrible feeling of uselessness. And then, with the clock at 3:05, Paul Harden came into my office.
2: All right, Stone. Where is my daughter?
1: I don't know where your daughter is, Harden, and I don't think I'd tell you if I did.
2: I see. I brought you a present, Stone, your story for the morning edition.
1: I have a story, Harden. A story about...
2: Can it? In that envelope is a big story, a $1 million story.
1: I see.
2: It's the story of Paul Harden canceling a big defense contract for the benefit of mankind.
1: Aye, how times change. Except you're still figuring it's the Paul Harden story.
2: And so it is. In that envelope is a chemist's report on a new process we figured on using. But it's dangerous stuff. I've decided to withdraw it.
1: Mighty generous.
2: $1 million generous.
1: You must feel quite a hero.
2: I do. That's the way I figure you should handle the story.
1: I always handle a story the way it seems to me.
2: Okay, but the facts speak for themselves. You'd better tell Sonia she can come home now.
1: I got rid of Harden as fast as I could. His manner, his arrogance, his conceit made me sick. And as soon as he'd gone, I went around to the night editor. I figured Harden was as slippery as a snake and didn't want to be caught on any tricks. So I left the envelope unopened with the night man and asked him to go through it with a couple of witnesses standing by. Then I went back to my own office, and Sonia was there, standing over by the window, with the first light of the false dawn creeping up over the Manhattan skyline. Sonia!
0: Hello, Mr. Stone.
1: Well, come and sit down. I've got news for you.
0: You sit down. I like it here for a while. Sit down, and I'll give you the story.
1: Well, that's the second offer I've had tonight. Your father was in here not more than a quarter hour ago.
0: In here?
1: Yeah, he brought me a packet. I'm just having it checked in now. Well, I figure it's the job.
0: The chemist's report?
1: Yeah. He said he was abandoning the project.
0: How very like my father. He always spoils everything. 2:00 was the deadline. You know that. That was the bargain I made with him.
1: Well, it doesn't matter. It's 3:30, but we can still make the morning edition.
0: But 2:00 was the time. He knew he had to find me and force me to go back home or turn in the report to your office by 2:00. He didn't do it. It wasn't here by 2:00. I rang you myself at 2:30. It wasn't here.
1: Well, take it easy, kid. You don't have to worry anymore.
0: Don't have to worry. Randy Stone, I'm turning around. Look at me.
1: Sonia. Sonia turned round from the window, and where her eyes had been, there was now something shapeless, colorless, sightless.
0: Those were my terms with my father, Mr. Stone. He should turn in that report and cancel the defense contract, or I would pour the raw fluid into my own eyes.
1: People. The people you meet. Who are they? What are they? They're people like a certain chemist who'll take a bribe to keep quiet about a report, although he knows a lot of others are going to suffer. There are people like Paul Harden. Big, strong, tough, unscrupulous.
7: The kind of guy who has more of everything than he'll ever use, and still he wants more. He'll lie, cheat, and swindle. When he's beaten, he turns the victory of his opponent to bitterness and loss. And there are people like Sonia. Not very many of them. But they keep their bargains, whatever it costs. They know instinctively the difference between right and wrong. And they never once waver from the path they've chosen. Maybe Hardin didn't really believe Sonia would keep her threat. I don't know. It's not for me to judge. But he did leave it an hour too late to have this million-dollar story told his way. So I'm not writing a story about a big man in big business making big gestures. That sort of thing falls kind of flat beside the story of Sonia. Copy, boy.

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A very special outing is at 310 Social Hub. Yes, you can come along, join all of the folk at the social dance at 310 Social Hub. Now, there's old time and new vogue every Tuesday morning, 9 a.m. through till midday, and then on Friday evenings, 7 p.m. until 11 p.m., and supper is provided. There is group and private lessons also available for those folk who feel they might like to brush up on some of the beautiful dances. Now, that can be arranged by calling Jenny or Peter, and a number for that is at the end of this promotion. Now, there is a small charge applicable on all occasions, and of course that does assist with payment of hall and band fees. So for fun, friendship, and a great opportunity to be able to dance and enjoy the music, go along to the 310 Social Hub. Remember, the days are Tuesday morning 9 a.m. till noon, and Friday evenings 7 p.m. till 11 p.m. And of course on those occasions supper is provided. And as I said, if you want to brush up on any of the dances, there is group or private lessons also available. The phone Jenny on 044 721 1951, or Peter on 0488 392 290. I'll repeat that for you. Jenny on 044 721 951, or Peter on 0488 392 290. An absolutely beautiful opportunity for you to go along and enjoy the great music and dance your heart away.

0: Hewitt were both defeated in their second-round matches, with Hewitt making it through to his second-round match in an open event and halving his world ranking in 3 months. Paul Walsh for Air Sport.
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0: Here's former Gold Coast Titans great Preston Campbell for RAD.
1: Being part of any team means that each person tries their hardest to make sure they're the winners and not rely on others while they slack off. Being the designated driver is much the same. It's about being a team player and staying off the drink that night so that you can get your mates home in one piece. Here's how it works. One weekend, you're the designated driver, and the following weekend, one of your mates is, and so on. Will you be the designated driver tonight?

0: Hi, this is Paul McCartney on behalf of Rad. 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It's just not worth it. 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
1: A message from Rad, recording artists, actors, and athletes against drinking.

0: 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And there are also free guides that can help you to start meaningful conversations with those around you. 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
1: All of our guides are super popular. I mean, we do have guides that sort of geared towards sporting communities, the elderly, but mostly our rural and remote community guides are super, super popular. 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
1: I'm Alan Baskin. The federal government is warning the rapid development of AI has become a major national security threat. The Home Affairs Minister has held high-level talks with Australia's Five Eyes intelligence partners. The group also discussed ways to tackle terrorism, scam centres and the illicit drug trade. Tony Burke says allied nations must also harness AI to our advantage.
2: We're seeing a massive acceleration in the capacity to cause harm through artificial intelligence. But of course, anything that is able to be used as a weapon by those who would want to cause us harm is a tool available to us as well.
1: New data shows Australia's inflation rate has come down, but it's unlikely interest rates will follow suit. Federal politics editor Michael Packey.
3: Latest numbers from the Bureau of Statistics show consumer prices grew 3.5% for the year to July. This is 0.3% lower than the previous reading in June, but still higher than what the market had expected. The cost of housing, food and recreation increased over the period. The underlying rate of inflation is stuck at 3.6%, which is above the Reserve Bank's target range. The underlying rate removes volatile prices out of the equation, and this is what the RBA looks at when deciding on interest rate movements. Michael Packey reporting.
1: A man has been seriously wounded in a suspected targeted shooting at Heidelberg West in Melbourne. Multiple shots were fired at a 37-year-old man outside a Malacca Street property. This witness was shocked by the commotion.
4: I heard about three or four shots. I thought it was someone banging on a tin fence. Next minute I know, there's cops everywhere and they all had bulletproof vests on and everything. The ambulance took one bloke away.
1: Donald Trump has ordered flags be flown at half-mast across the United States for a week to honour Dolly Parton. The country music icon has died at the age of 80 after a brief cancer battle. Parton is being remembered for her generosity, wicked sense of humour, and as a trailblazer for women in country music. Australia's largest country music festival plans to honour Dolly Parton at next year's event. Federal Labor Minister Patrick Gorman says the Productivity Commission should move on after revealing it wasn't happy with being called East Coast Clowns by the WA Premier. Roger Cook made the comments after the Commission's interim report, which described the current GST arrangements as a costly mistake and only benefiting Western Australia. Air Business News and national childcare provider Edge Early Learning has entered voluntary administration. 70 centres across the nation, along with thousands of families, are being left in limbo. Despite the decision, the company says it will continue to trade as normal and centres will remain open while they work through their finances. To the Australian share market, the All Ords has closed down 36 points at 9338. One Australian dollar was buying 71.84 US cents. This is AIR National News. Collingwood coach Craig McRae considers Friday's wildcard match against the Western Bulldogs as an AFL final. There's conjecture over whether the match between 8th and 9th on the ladder should be classified as a final. McRae says there's no tomorrow for the loser, giving the match a finals edge.
5: Oh, no, we have to take it as match play. It's do or die now. We only plan for 7 days. We can't plan for 14. There's no point getting ahead of ourselves. We set that intention on Monday when we did a little reset while we were in good shape to attack what's in front of us.
1: Meantime, McRae says Ed Allen is likely to line up on Bulldogs captain Marcus Bontempelli ahead of fellow midfield star Ed Richards. Fremantle's Sam Switkowski has announced he'll retire at season's end. He says he wants to move back to Melbourne for the next chapter of family life. NRL players continue to speak out against a rule change that'll be tried in the Thursday night game. In the Broncos-Storm game, the team that concedes points will be given the choice of kicking off or receiving. Sharks prop Adam Fanua-Blake says the change rewards the wrong team.
6: I'm not a fan of it, eh? It's sort of rewarding the team for getting scored against. So that's a strange rule change, I feel. I feel like it just takes the reward for scoring a try away from the team that scored a try.
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Strike to Ignite is the new album from Alicia Louise, and Love's Fool is the track from that album that we opened with this week. Alicia Louise has been touring nationally and internationally for 2 decades now and has earned herself a reputation for being a hot and ferocious guitarist who's shared stages with the who's who of Australian music. Her music blends blues, country, soul and rock with artistic improvisation all on fine display on Strike to Ignite. Hi, and thanks for tuning in this week to the heart journey that is blues, roots and boots. And apologies for the froggy voice. I'm actually much better than I've been, having a voice before this, believe it or not, that sounded more like John Laws had swallowed a seal. This week we have an interview with Dynamo Jen Myers from Jen Myers and the Rough and Tumble about their sophomore album Tilt. We also have new music from Leslie D. King, 8-Ball Aiken, Piper Butcher, Copper Line, and the fabulous Grace Potter as well. And we get our hoedown on from the Haystack Mountain Hermits as they take a popular song from Dire Straits and weave some bluegrass magic through it. Cobden in Victoria is the home of our next artist, Leslie D. King. It seems he's been quiet since his album with the Trumblin' Shakes came out, and a little bit of digging revealed that he deliberately took time out over the past couple of years to focus on being husband and a new father. He continued to write even if performance went on the back burner, and the song I have, Gold, is the first release from his forthcoming solo debut album. This is Leslie D. King with Gold.

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Piper Butcher is the singer-songwriter who just delivered Porcelain Pillars. Since releasing her first EP in 2021, I can't think of a track that she's released that hasn't hit the mark. She has a maturity and a style that belies her years and now has a national tour with Brad Cox behind her, as well as performances in Nashville, and looks set to further her rise on the country music scene. His music is swampy and sultry and cheeky and exactly what you'd expect from 8-Ball Aiken, who is a hard-working Australian blues singer-songwriter who's taken hold of his career firmly and is an exemplar for other performers in how to promote your music. His more soulful album with Taya Chani has been very successful, blending two quite different vocal styles into a winning harmony combination. This is 8-Ball Aitken's latest, and it's called Sugar Rush.

0: Hi, this is James Rain for RAD. As a parent, you want to know that you can trust your teenager not to drink and drive, yet they could find themselves in the awkward position of getting into a car with another driver who's been drinking. That's when they need to know that they can trust you not to grumble when they ask you for money for a taxi or to come and pick them up, no matter what the time or the place.
1: RAD. Recording artists, actors and athletes against dumb driving.
2: Thanks for joining me for another episode of Blues, Roots and Boots, a show that aims to bring you what is new and what is not so new from those who are known and not so known from Australia and the world in the fields of blues, roots and country music. 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

Wannabe is the new one from the Wolf Brothers and is the first single release from what will be their 8th studio album, which is slated for release in 2027. Their latest album, 2025's Australian Made, was a Golden Guitar winner for them 5 times over at the 2026 Country Music Awards in Tamworth for Album of the Year, Heritage Song of the Year, Contemporary Album of the Year, Group of the Year and Vocal Collaboration of the Year. They've certainly come a long way since placing second in the TV program Australia's Got Talent back in 2012. Hi and welcome to this week's Heart Journey for Blues, Roots and Boots. And this week we're continuing interviews with Australian artists, with Shane Flew talking about his album with Matt Ross, Once Upon a Long Time Ago. And we'll check out some tracks from that set as well. We also have another track from Jen Myers and the Rough and Tumble. Take another listen to the new one from Casey Barnes. Check out CJ Comerford and the Supertones' last studio release, as well as music from Adelaide's 63 Deluxe. New music from Claudia Tripp and also from Hayley Jensen, as well as a lovely track from Dan Horn. But before all of that, we're going to hear from Grace Potter. She had a new release last week, and there's another treat from her this week with Run Baby Run, which is her second single release from the new album Trespasser, which is due out towards the end of this week. Here is Grace Potter with Run Baby Run.

A band that's been impressive over the last few releases has been Adelaide 63 Deluxe with their eponymous album, which came out at the end of 2023. They followed that up with the EP Memphis to Nashville in 2025, recorded in the US when they went to Memphis to compete in the International Blues Challenge. And this year, it's Sideways, a riff-driven album from which that last track, Flyby, comes. A guy goes into a bar to order a pub meal and he's met with a challenge. He's told to look up and there on the ceiling is a big piece of ribeye fillet. The barman says, if you can hit that with this dart, you get your meal for free. The man is tempted but declines. And when asked why, he replies, nah, the stakes are too high. Which is my way of segueing into the latest single from Perth country singer-songwriter Claudia Tripp. It's a song called High Stakes, referring to risks associated with a new love. Tripp won Female Artist of the Year last year at the WA Country Music Awards and was a finalist at the Tamworth Country Music Awards Star Maker Contest as well. High Stakes from Claudia Tripp is rocking country pop and very catchy. Here is High Stakes from Claudia Tripp.

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Wannabe is the new one from the Wolf Brothers and is the first single release from what will be their 8th studio album, which is slated for release in 2027. Their latest album, 2025's Australian Made, was a Golden Guitar winner for them 5 times over at the 2026 Country Music Awards in Tamworth for Album of the Year, Heritage Song of the Year, Contemporary Album of the Year, Group of the Year and Vocal Collaboration of the Year. They've certainly come a long way since placing second in the TV program Australia's Got Talent back in 2012. Hi and welcome to this week's Heart Journey for Blues, Roots and Boots. And this week we're continuing interviews with Australian artists, with Shane Flew talking about his album with Matt Ross, Once Upon a Long Time Ago. And we'll check out some tracks from that set as well. We also have another track from Jen Myers and the Rough and Tumble. Take another listen to the new one from Casey Barnes. Check out CJ Comerford and the Supertones' last studio release, as well as music from Adelaide's 63 Deluxe, new music from Claudia Tripp, and also from Hayley Jensen, as well as a lovely track from Dan Horn. But before all of that, we're going to hear from Grace Potter. She had a new release last week, and there's another treat from her this week with Run Baby Run, which is her second single release from the new album Trespasser, which is due out towards the end of this week. Here is Grace Potter with Run Baby Run.

A band that's been impressive over the last few releases has been Adelaide 63 Deluxe with their eponymous album, which came out at the end of 2023. They followed that up with the EP Memphis to Nashville in 2025, recorded in the US when they went to Memphis to compete in the International Blues Challenge. And this year, it's Sideways, a riff-driven album from which that last track, Flyby, comes. A guy goes into a bar to order a pub meal and he's met with a challenge. He's told to look up and there on the ceiling is a big piece of ribeye fillet. The barman says, if you can hit that with this dart, you get your meal for free. The man's tempted but declines. And when asked why, he replies, nah, the stakes are too high. Which is my way of segueing into the latest single from Perth country singer-songwriter Claudia Tripp. It's a song called High Stakes, referring to risks associated with a new love. Tripp won Female Artist of the Year last year at the WA Country Music Awards and was a finalist at the Tamworth Country Music Awards Star Maker Contest as well. High Stakes from Claudia Tripp is rocking country pop and very catchy. Here is High Stakes from Claudia Tripp.

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1: Each week, we take a look at the charts of the past. 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
0: Expect chart-topping favourites, some forgotten gems, as well as that week in the news, and what albums were flying off the store shelves.
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0: Coming up for you now is the Australian Independent News.
1: I'm Alan Baskin. The federal government says the latest inflation data shows promising results in the wake of global uncertainty. New figures reveal consumer prices grew 3.5%, which is lower than the June reading. But the result is still above the Reserve Bank's target, meaning an interest rate rise is not off the cards. Treasurer Jim Chalmers believes inflation is showing signs of moderating, but there's more work to do.
2: Now, we know Australians are under pressure, but more than acknowledging that, we're acting on that, cutting taxes, providing cost of living relief, making the housing market fairer for first home buyers.
1: A regional Victorian community has observed a minute of silence to honour the two officers killed in the Porpunka shootout a year on from the tragedy. Mosaic portraits of the fallen officers have been unveiled within two permanent memorial gardens at Bright and Wangaratta. Police Chief Commissioner Mike Bush has praised their dedication and commitment at a formal service held at Bright.
3: What happened shortly thereafter marks one of the most tragic days in Victoria police history.
1: The Prime Minister is hoping to settle on a new suite of rules governing the construction of data centres across the country. States and territories will have to consider where the facilities are located, along with their energy and water use. National Cabinet will also discuss the gun buyback scheme and progress on a plan to address domestic violence consistently across all jurisdictions. Federal Labor MP Luke Gosling will step aside from a special envoy role after he was charged with breaching his bail conditions. He's due to face court next month, accused of attacking the Northern Territory Administrator at a function in Darwin in July. The 54-year-old denies all of the allegations, but says he's stepping down to avoid the issue becoming a distraction for the government. South Australian authorities say a red fox is among five new suspected events of H5 bird flu in the state. Samples have been sent to Australia's National Testing Facility for confirmation. There are almost 200 cases of the deadly bird flu variant in South Australia. The Royal Commission into Anti-Semitism will deliver its final report 4 days later than originally planned to avoid distracting from the anniversary of the Bondi terror attack. The inquiry has held its final day of hearings with Commissioner Virginia Bell to hand down her recommendations on December the 18th. The opposition maintains the hearing window should be extended to hear from other key people. E-bike riders will not be forced to take out insurance in New South Wales. Mark Transfield reports.
4: The insurance decision comes despite an increase in the number of cycling crashes. The government's accepted the recommendations of a report which has found the cost of insuring the devices would outweigh the potential benefits. State Productivity Commissioner Peter Actistrat says a compulsory insurance scheme would punish legitimate users.
5: The best way to address this issue is through increased education and enforcement, targeting unsafe behaviour and eliminating illegal devices.
1: This is AIR National News. Collingwood coach Craig McRae considers Friday's wildcard match against the Western Bulldogs as an AFL final. There's conjecture over whether the match between 8th and 9th on the ladder should be classified as a final. McRae says there's no tomorrow for the loser, giving the match a finals edge.
6: Oh, no, we have to take it as match play. It's do or die now. We only plan for 7 days. We can't plan for 14. There's no point getting ahead of ourselves. We set that intention on Monday when we did a little reset while we were in good shape to attack what's in front of us.
1: Meantime, McRae says Ed Allen is likely to line up on Bulldogs captain Marcus Bontempelli ahead of fellow midfield star Ed Richards. Fremantle's Sam Switkowski has announced he'll retire at season's end. He says he wants to move back to Melbourne for the next chapter of family life. NRL players continue to speak out against a rule change that'll be tried in the Thursday night game. In the Broncos-Storm game, the team that concedes points will be given the choice of kicking off or receiving. Sharks prop Adam Fanua-Blake says the change rewards the wrong team.
7: I'm not a fan of it, eh? It's sort of rewarding the team for getting scored against. So that's a strange rule change, I feel. I feel like it just takes the reward for scoring a try away from the team that scored a try.
1: Australian Independent Radio News.

guitarist Randy Johnston opening up the Breeze this week, and a piece called Blues for the Millennium, which he recorded in 1996, getting ready for Y2K, which never really happened. With Randy Johnston, Yuri Kane piano, Nat Reeves bass, and Mickey Roker drums. Comes from an album, Somewhere in the Night. Well, Somewhere in the Night, the Breeze is getting to you in some far-flung corners of the planet. Coming to you from studios of 4MBS Classic FM, MBS Lite, Digital Radio and Silver Memories Nostalgia Radio in Brisbane. Thanks for joining us on The Breeze.

Oh, it has to be the morning after. Blame it on the night before. Pianist Dave Kokoski from the Persistent Dreams album, that tune that was made famous in The Poseidon Adventure. And with Dave Kokoski, Ed Howard playing acoustic bass and Ron Perofsky drums. Another nice long track on the breeze this week from Diane Reeves and Stormy Weather. Hope you sort of get through it okay.

Now, there's a song that's something of a standard these days, Stormy Weather, written by Harold Arlen and Ted Kohler a million years ago or thereabouts. Diane Reeves, featuring Tanika Postner playing soprano sax. And it comes from her Beautiful Life album, which won her a Grammy Award for Best Jazz Vocal Album of the Year back in 2013. She won 5 Grammy Awards for that same award in total as Diane Reeves. Quite a talent. We've had the morning after, now we have Sunday afternoon. This is saxophonist Andrew O. On the Breeze.

Guitarist Louis Shelton, originally from Arkansas in the United States, has been on the Gold Coast for about a dozen years or so. Famous one there, Rio de Janeiro Blue, from the album. What is the name of his album? Souvenir. Thank you, Louis Shelton. And Andrew Oh, the tenor saxophonist, before that, Sunday Afternoon. Here's a couple of songs back-to-back written by Dave Frischberg and made famous by Blossom Dearie. But this week we're going to hear Nancy Wilson and Ramsey Lewis together, followed by Janet Seidel.

Janet Seidel from her Dear Blossom album, a tribute to Blossom Dearie and My Attorney Bernie. And before that, Peel Me a Grape with Nancy Wilson, supported beautifully by Ramsey Lewis playing piano, and both songs written by Dave Frischberg, and I guess you could call them novelty songs. Bit of fun, and what's wrong with having a little bit of fun?

the sounds of Special Effects featuring guitarist Kayla Minucci and Butterfly from the 2001 album of the same name. Next up on The Breeze, a real international effort. It's only three players: Mark Isaacs, the pianist from Australia, Dave Holland, the bassist from the UK, and Roy Haynes, the drummer from the USA, from the Encounter album, Thai Min.

Thai Min from the album Encounters, Mark Isaacs, Dave Holland and Roy Haynes together. And the final track on The Breeze this week comes from the Brisbane group Tropical Dance Sextet, featuring the vocals of Eddie Gazzani, originally from Rio de Janeiro. Ching.

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Doralice by Antonio Almeida and Dorival Caymmi. The Tropical Dance Sextet from Brisbane, featuring the vocals and guitar of Eddie Gazzani. Roberto Fontana was the trumpeter, with Peter Freeman, the leader, playing double bass, and Nico Lea percussion. Thank you so much for your company on The Breeze this week. I hope you have a good week, whatever you do, and look forward to joining you next time. I'm John Deegan. Ciao for now.

0: pass for Ty Williams. And look at Williams go.
1: Boy, this is Ty Williams for Rad. 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

0: 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And there are also free guides that can help you to start meaningful conversations with those around you. We caught up with Lindy Hodgson from Are You Okay to find out more.
1: 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I mean, we do have guides that sort of geared towards sporting communities, the elderly, but mostly our rural and remote community guides are super, super popular. 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

0: Hi, Ben Lee here for Rad. I see a lot of things at gigs, mostly people having a good time and a few drinks. 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So if you plan to drink, plan ahead. 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Remember, music lives and you should too.
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Another 10 years of music and magic that changed all our lives. From Liverpool to Los Angeles, from the Beatles to the Beach Boys. You'll hear it all and more.

And on today's program, Roger Moore is the saint, Marilyn Monroe talks about her personal happiness, and we eavesdrop as JFK talks to Harry Truman.

Book It In, Dano, at number 4 from 1969 for The Ventures and Hawaii Five-O. Now here's the number 18 sound for Paul Revere and the Raiders. 19-

0: The Beatles and the Ballad of John and Yoko, number 8 from 1969.
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2: There's only one person who can stop it. You, Simon Templar.
0: Simon Templar was a modern-day Robin Hood played by Roger Moore. The character was created by Leslie Charteris. And as Roger explains, he wanted to purchase the rights to the character.
3: I tried to buy the rights, but I didn't have enough money at the time. Or Leslie Charteris wasn't interested in selling to television, which put the price up. So when I was approached, I was delighted to do it. I felt it was a character for a running TV series, you know, that had a built-in premise. Sort of part Superman, a natural hero. Things one's not allowed to do on television because of censorship. The hero must always be white. I think that a hero, you know, heroes don't exist as far as I'm concerned. I think that people who've read the books know that the saint was a crook, although we never say it in television. Whether

0: from the Broadway musical Golden Rainbow. That's Sammy Davis Jr., number 11 from 1969.
1: Music is our business, and business is booming.

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Number 8 from 1968 for Tommy Boyce and Bobby Hart. Boyce was to die at the age of 55 years of age from a self-inflicted gunshot.

0: take your love to town. 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
1: Number 6 on Billboard from 1969. 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
1: And the Letterman with their number 7 hit.
3: Cooler than an ice cube in the middle of winter.

0: Perinatal anxiety and depression affects up to 1 in 5 new mums and up to 1 in 10 new dads. PANDA provides a national perinatal mental health helpline for individuals and their families, support people and healthcare providers, as well as a wide range of online information and support. 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
1: PANDA's mental health checklist is such a great tool, and it's so great because as human beings, we often minimise our experience and we second guess those kind of feelings that we have bubbling up as we're entering into these new roles in our lives. 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And they can get a read after answering, I think it's about 32 questions that are fairly straightforward. They can get a read on what that experience is for them, whether or not they'd benefit from support. And the most important thing is they can get a printout at the end, which they can get downloadable to their device, and they can take it to somebody to have a chat.
0: 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You can also access a range of support, tips and information to help you adjust to this new stage of your life at panda.org.au.
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0: The Crazy World of Arthur Brown, a number two Billboard hit from 1968.
1: Do I feel happy in life? Hope I'm finding happiness. All right? Well, for me, I find it very stimulating to keep studying and working. I'm not just generally happy. If I'm generally anything, I guess I'm generally miserable. I would like to be more sociable than I am. You know, sometimes I'll chat when I'm not pleased, but sometimes the work itself requires that I'm quiet and to myself more. And other days, like doing a musical number, I try not to get too... I like to be more outgoing. It's because I could easily be alone. It doesn't bother me to be alone. Some people I know, they don't like to be alone. I don't mind it. Because I think I have also a gay side to me, also a sad side. And I think that's the way with people also. But there is something in people where they need solitude.

0: Our flashback, Marilyn Monroe talks about her personal happiness. And followed appropriately, The Platters, Only You, re-recorded a slightly longer version in 1966. Love Affair.
1: Once a week, James Barrington takes a trip down memory lane, defrosts that magical decade, and flashes back to the 60s.
0: Now here's a standout performance by an 18-year-old Steve Ellis, Love Affair, and A Day Without Love.

0: The Marmalade from 1968, and Lovin' Things, their UK hit.
1: Yes, sir.
2: President Truman, please.
1: Thank you. Hello.
3: Yes? Hello.
1: He'll be with you in just 1 minute, Mr. President.
3: All right. All right.
2: Hello?
3: Hello, this is Harry Truman.
2: Hello, how are you, Mr. President?
3: Well, I'm all right, and I'm just pleased to death the way these things came out.
2: Well, we'll just stay at it, and just wanted to bring you up to date on it. We got a letter from him on Friday night, which was rather conciliatory on these withdrawals. Then on Saturday morning, 12 hours after the other letters received, we got this entirely different letter about the missile bases in Turkey.
3: That's the way they do things.
2: Then, then we rejected that. Then they came back with and accepted the earlier proposal. So I think we're going to have a lot of difficulties, but at least we're making some progress about getting these missiles out of there. And in addition, I think that Khrushchev's had some difficulties in maintaining his position. My judgment is that it's going to make things tougher in Berlin, because the fact he's had something of a setback in Cuba is going to make him rougher in Berlin. But at least it's a little better than it was a couple of days ago.
3: Well, you're on the right track, and you just keep asking them. That's the language they understand, just what you give.
2: All right, good.
3: They've been asking me for comments, and I said the President of the United States, the only man who can comment on it.
2: All right, okay, good. Take care, I'll be in touch with you.
3: All right.
2: Thank you, Mr. President.
3: I certainly appreciate the call.
2: Oh, thank you, Mr. President.

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1: Good morning and welcome to another Thursday morning. You're with Di and we're going right up until 9 o'clock. Well, as usual, we like to bring you a couple of featured artists to open the day. Our four to five will be the unstoppable George Jones. He has such a huge collection of wonderful music, but he also has an amazing following of people who love to listen to his music. I've got to admit, I'm one of those people. And also from 5 o'clock till 6 o'clock, the great Merle Haggard. And these two guys were very, very good friends, shared a lot of music, shared a lot of probably drinks and chats and that over the years. And they certainly, both of these artists are very, very talented and have wonderful music to provide. So from 4 o'clock till five, we've got George Jones coming up. And then from 5 o'clock till 6 o'clock, we're going to bring you Merle Haggard. I do hope you enjoy both of these wonderful classic sounds from country music.

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and the city square don't seem as big as it did before.

Hi, I'm Paul Ocon from the Socceroos, for RAD. We often hear about people who have lost their license or their life on our roads. But we rarely hear about serious injury, yet around 40,000 people are seriously injured on our roads each year. Serious injury can lead to job loss, relationship breakdown, inability to play sport, permanent facial scarring, or brain trauma. You can't control something dumb that another driver does, but controlling what you do in a vehicle will minimise the risk of a serious injury. Always play it safe.

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A very special outing is at 310 Social Hub. Yes, you can come along, join all of the folk at the social dance at 310 Social Hub. Now, there's old time and new vogue every Tuesday morning, 9 a.m. through till midday, and then on Friday evenings, 7 p.m. until 11 p.m. and supper is provided. There is group and private lessons also available for those folk who feel they might like to brush up on some of the beautiful dances. Now, that can be arranged by calling Jenny or Peter, and a number for that is at the end of this promotion. Now, there is a small charge applicable on all occasions, and of course that does assist with payment of hall and band fees. So, for fun, friendship and a great opportunity to be able to dance and enjoy the music, go along to the 310 Social Hub. Remember, the days are Tuesday morning, 9 a.m. till noon, and Friday evenings, 7 p.m. till 11 p.m. And of course, on those occasions, supper is provided. And as I said, if you want to brush up on any of the dances, there is group or private lessons also available. The phone, Jenny, on 044-721-1951, or Peter on 0488-392-290. I'll repeat that for you. Jenny on 044-721-951, or Peter on 0488-392-290. An absolutely beautiful opportunity for you to go along and enjoy the great music and dance your heart away.

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It's part of us. The Frenchville Sports Club is the beating heart of our community, contributing over $1 million to the CQ community every year.

A very special outing is at 310 Social Hub. Yes, you can come along, join all of the folk at the social dance at 310 Social Hub. Now, there's old time and new vogue every Tuesday morning, 9 a.m. through till midday, and then on Friday evenings, 7 p.m. until 11 p.m., and supper is provided. There is group and private lessons also available for those folk who feel they might like to brush up on some of the beautiful dances. Now, that can be arranged by calling Jenny or Peter, and a number for that is at the end of this promotion. Now, there is a small charge applicable on all occasions, and of course that does assist with payment of hall and band fees. So for fun, friendship, and a great opportunity to be able to dance and enjoy the music, go along to the 310 Social Hub. Remember, the days are Tuesday morning, 9 a.m. till noon, and Friday evenings, 7 p.m. till 11 p.m. And of course, on those occasions, supper is provided. And as I said, if you want to brush up on any of the dances, there is group or private lessons also available. The phone Jenny on 044-721-1951 or Peter on 0488-392-290. I'll repeat that for you. Jenny on 044-721-951 or Peter on 0488-392-290. An absolutely beautiful opportunity for you to go along and enjoy the great music and dance your heart away.

0: Hi, Ben Lee here for Rad. I see a lot of things at gigs, mostly people having a good time and a few drinks. 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
1: A message from Rad.

of the apple orchard in this little old orchard shack. 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Now old Applejack was loved by everyone he ever knew.

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I can't help but ponder, life is such a wonder and everything's beautiful.

summer, come winter, from June through to May, we do it just right, the Castlereagh way. Our aim is to please, that is our design, serving you on the Castlereagh line. Yanna, Yerrika, Yawen, Yaliba, Yepun, Yamba, Yalbaru, Maitland, Mudgee, Maury, Maru, Yamolong, Minto, Marangaroo. We've traveled all roads, our name to enshrine in history as the Castlereagh line.

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1: Our horses are fresher, they eat the best hay. That's how it's done, the Castlereagh way. We offer you more than words can define, sincerely on the Castlereagh line. Greenways, Greenock, Gunflat, Glenbory, Gordon, Glenroy, Goondaloo, Barton Beach, Port Bangham, Balumba, Berry, Bramfield, Bucklebroo. We've travelled all roads, our name to enshrine in history as the Castlereagh line.

0: We left Port Melbourne in the late afternoon. With the gangways removed, there was no longer any reason for me to remain at my post on the squat's deck. I turned to go down. It was then that I saw her, standing at the head of the companionway, watching me. Carolyn! Even as I spoke her name, she disappeared. It took some moments for me to galvanize my frozen limbs into action. When I reached the companionway, there was no sign of her. I hurried down to the promenade deck where the gangway had been. The rail was lined with passengers bound for Sydney, waving to the crowd on the dock.
1: What is it, darling? You look as if you've seen a ghost.
0: I have. She was up there a few moments ago. I saw her on the sports deck.
1: Saw who, darling?
0: Well, no, that is, I thought I saw her.
1: Who?
0: Oh, a woman I used to know. I must have been mistaken. It couldn't have been her.
1: A woman you used to know? Who is she?
0: Oh, I don't even remember her name.
1: Describe her. Was she young and dark by any chance?
0: Oh, no. It wasn't the same woman you saw.
1: I have a sneaking suspicion you're holding something back from me, darling. If it wasn't her, why are you shaking?
0: Shaking?
1: Look at your hands.
0: I'm going to have to leave you. We have to rehearse for the concert tonight. The others will be waiting for me. So saying, I made a bolt for the main saloon, feeling her eyes on the back of my neck as I went. We did have a concert on that night, the last of the trip, and the other members of the orchestra had assembled for a rehearsal. I told George Hartman to take over, that I wasn't feeling well, and scurried below to my cabin and the bottle of scotch I kept there for emergencies.

0: I was still shaking. The bottle almost slipped from my hand as I drank from it. Carolyn on board. It wasn't possible. Although Edwina Hamilton Summers' description of the woman who tried to kill me had fitted Carolyn, I'd written it off to coincidence. Why would Carolyn be travelling secretly on the ship? And why, in God's name, would she try to kill me? Again, I almost dropped the bottle.
1: Well, who is it?
2: Open up, darling. I want to talk to you.
1: Later. I'm just changing.
2: I promise not to look. Now do open this door, darling, at once.
0: You want a drink?
3: No, darling, I want the truth.
0: I told you, I thought I saw a woman I knew a long time ago. Well, it couldn't have been her because she's dead. Well, that's why I said yes when you asked me if I'd seen a ghost.
3: Who was she, darling?
0: You sure you won't have a drink? It's good scotch.
3: I'm sure it is, but I'm not given to drinking from a bottle.
0: Oh, well, there's a glass here. There.
3: Your aim's somewhat astray, darling. You spilt more than you put in the glass.
0: Still tastes good.
3: I can't force you to confide in me. If it comes to that, I don't really care who this person is or why she's so bent on removing you from this life. But I am curious. And for some reason, I rather like you. Possibly because...
0: Then why don't we do something about it?
3: Aren't you forgetting something?
0: I don't think so.
3: You have to rehearse for the concert.
0: To hell with the concert.
3: That's no attitude, darling. Be a good boy and simmer down. Perhaps when we get to know each other better. If you live that long.
0: She went, leaving me to the solitude of the cabin and the soothing warmth of the scotch.
4: Would you like some more?
5: Hmm? Oh, what was that, Mrs. Mac?
4: Would you like some more coffee?
5: No, thank you. Well, you look at this. The whole of the front page and most of pages 2 and 3 devoted to Jack Seeger and the Castlereagh Rose. You have to hand it to Jack. He's done a fantastic job of promoting himself. Or whoever he's hired to promote him has.
4: Black devil.
5: Oh, they gave him a riotous welcome in Melbourne, apparently. And it's expected he'll get an even more riotous one here. Even the weather's cooperating. It's the most gorgeous day, windless. A perfect temperature, not a cloud in the sky.
4: What time's it due in?
5: Hmm?
4: The Castlereagh Rose.
5: Oh, midday, 12 o'clock.
4: Well, you're looking at one who won't be there to see it.
5: Did I show you this?
4: What is it?
5: An invitation to go aboard when she docks. It came the other day.
4: Who sent it?
5: The company. Well, I am a director. I suppose that entitles me to a free pass.
4: Well, you're not planning to make use of it, I hope.
5: Oh, no, Mrs. Mac. I'll be seeing Jack soon enough, I fancy.
4: What for?
5: To conclude our deal. I get Hollies of Sydney. Jack gets the company.
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1: Well, I'm sure you enjoyed that great little number this morning, the Castle Ray Line. My goodness, there's always plenty to talk about when this program finishes every day, isn't there? There's so much happening. All right, let's go with the Chiffons now with Sweet Talkin' Guy, that beautiful song by Patsy Cline, I'm Blue Again, and Charles Patrick Gamble with Hold It Against You.

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1: Hello again. This is John Doremus with The Passing Parade, the story of the assassination of Leon Trotsky. In 1937, Leon Trotsky, the man who had been only second to Lenin among the heroes of the Russian Revolution, was granted asylum in Mexico. He had already been an outcast from his own country for a number of years, since 1928, in fact, when he had been expelled from the Communist Party, stripped of his posts, and exiled to a remote province near the Chinese frontier. Mexico was to prove his last place of refuge. And I'll be back after this message.
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2: You said that we would always be.
1: From the time of his downfall, Leon Trotsky became the number one enemy of the Stalinist regime. His prolific writings denounced Stalin as a tyrant, and his followers throughout Europe and the Western world took up the cry. Forced to move from place to place to escape Joseph Stalin's far-reaching hand, he was ultimately offered asylum in Mexico. For 2 years, he and his wife Natalia shared house with the Mexican communist painter and Trotsky adherent Diego Rivera in a town near Mexico City. There he continued his denunciation of Stalin and the Soviet regime. In 1939, he fell out with Rivera and was obliged to seek alternate accommodation in Coyoacán. He chose a rambling, dilapidated building surrounded by a high stone wall on the outskirts of that town. There was only one gateway. The windows of the house were barred, and he was provided with police protection night and day. In October of 1939, there came on the scene a man who called himself Frank Jackson. He brought letters of recommendation from Trotsky's followers in Paris, on the strength of which he was welcomed into the Trotsky stronghold. Some months after the outbreak of World War II, the Bolshevik exile hired an extra bodyguard, a young American named Robert Hart. A friendship developed between Hart and Jackson that coincided with the mounting tension Trotsky sensed around him. Then, shortly before daybreak on May 24th, 1940, he was awakened by a hail of machine gun fire and narrowly escaped death as bullets raked his bedroom, fired from the grounds without. The police guards were later found bound and gagged. They claimed their assailants had been disguised as soldiers and had struck them down before they had a chance to defend themselves. Robert Hart was missing. A month later, his body was found buried in a nearby field. Just what part he played in the affair or why he was murdered remains a mystery. Following the assassination attempt, the Trotsky Citadel was further reinforced. All to no avail, as it turned out. Late on the afternoon of August 20th, Frank Jackson asked for a private interview with Trotsky. They went into the latter's study, where Jackson abruptly produced an ice axe from under his coat and embedded it in Trotsky's skull. Too late, the guards rushed in. Jackson was quickly overwhelmed, but Trotsky was beyond aid. He died at 7 p.m. the following day. Jackson was subsequently sentenced to 20 years imprisonment. At his trial, he claimed that he was simply a disillusioned Trotskyite. But there can be little doubt that he was in fact a Stalinist agent. His true identity has never been ascertained, and in all probability, never will be. Our time is up. Till we meet again for another chapter in the Passing Parade, this is John DeRemus. 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

0: Hi, this is James Rain for RAD. As a parent, you want to know that you can trust your teenager not to drink and drive, yet they could find themselves in the awkward position of getting into a car with another driver who's been drinking. That's when they need to know that they can trust you not to grumble when they ask you for money for a taxi or to come and pick them up, no matter what the time or the place.
1: RAD. Recording artists, actors and athletes against dumb driving.
2: Seems like the colour blue is popular this morning. We just had Patsy Cline with I'm Blue Again. But right now, let's take a number from Roy Orbison called Californian Blue. And this one is lifted from his live album. And then we'll listen to Charles Patrick Gamble with Hold It Against You and Da Vinci, Addicted to You.

Now, just bringing you another reminder about this Saturday's Arts National meeting. They do have an absolutely amazing speaker. I know that I say this every month, but each speaker is so different. But James Renshaw, who hails from the UK, speaks on some wonderful, wonderful issues. And that is at the Lighthouse Baptist Church this Saturday at 10 o'clock. And of course, with Australia's amazing success in our Rockhampton female weightlifter, having such great success at the Commonwealth Games in Glasgow, and the prospect of Rockhampton hosting the rowing event, and of course, the Brisbane 2032 Olympics, James' topic is very, very timely. Now, the topic is Sport of the Gods, Olympia and the Ancient Olympics. So I'll tell you more about this man in the next couple of days, because I think if you're tossing up whether you'll go along on Saturday, I think you will be on a winner if you go. Now, this is going to happen on Saturday at 10 o'clock. So 9:45 for a 10 o'clock start. The venue is the Lighthouse Baptist Church, 480 Norman Road, Norman Gardens. Now, members are free and visitors $25. Now, if you're not already a member, if you go along, you certainly might be very, very tempted to be part of this wonderful organization who brings us so many wonderful people from around the world, wonderful knowledge to share. Of course, the ancient Olympics lasted for over 1,000 years, and they held an Olympia in the Greek academies and were in honor of the god Zeus. But I'm going to tell you more about that as we get closer to Saturday, and I think it's a good idea for everyone to take advantage of this wonderful speaker, James Renshaw. He's nothing short of absolutely a wonderful, highly educated man who's going to present this really great morning for everyone at Arts National. That will be followed by a delicious morning tea and the opportunity for you to chat along with other members, and also to be able to discuss some of the wonderful points that are raised by James at this meeting. Remember, this Saturday, the 22nd of August, 9:45 for a 10 a.m. start at the Lighthouse Baptist Church, 480 Norman Road, Norman Gardens. So do go along. We look forward to

0: Hi, this is Ronnie Wood of The Stones for Rad. 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Remember, rock lives and you should too. Please don't drink and drive.
1: A message from Rad, recording artists, actors and athletes against drink driving.

Well, let's listen now to Son of My Father, which was a 1972 hit song for Chicory Tip, reaching number one on the UK singles charts and notably for its pioneering use of the Moog synthesizer. So that was a piece of equipment that certainly started to be used in the US and the UK and now in Australia, and it's a very significant piece of equipment. And Son of My Father was originally written by an Italian producer called Giorgio Moroder, with German lyrics by Michael Holm, under the title Nachimi Son in 1971, and the English lyrics were penned by Penn Ballet. So it certainly had a workover, didn't it, before it actually came to number one. It's one of those songs that's very, very popular. And then we're going to listen to a beautiful song, and this one is going out to Margaret. Margaret, thank you for your call yesterday, and I do have Amanda by Don Williams, and you have a daughter called Amanda, and you love this song, so we're happy to bring that to you. And then a beautiful song done by Elvis Presley, The Wonder of You.

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1: Good morning, I'm Lee Harrison. 34 Australians are among the hundreds missing following deadly flash flooding in Nepal and China. Nepalese officials say at least 150 people are dead after an avalanche triggered the deadly flooding, which swept through buildings and damaged infrastructure. Rescue helicopters have been unable to land in some areas until waters recede. This local businessman says families have been torn apart.
2: My brother-in-law had a liquor store here. I got a call from him this morning and they were crying and said their entire house had been swept away. Three family members were rescued, but his brother is still missing.
1: Analysts believe the Reserve Bank might need to raise interest rates at its next board meeting in September. Inflation has slowed to 3.5% for the year to July, but is still above the RBA target. The cost of housing mainly weighed on the result, which includes rent increases. Analyst Scott Phillips says a rate increase is not out of the question.
3: If you look at the probabilities, if you look at the risks, if you look at the circumstances, the RBA is going to have to decide, do we simply let inflation run hot or do we do something about it? If it's the latter, they may have no choice but to raise rates sooner rather than later.
1: The federal government says extending the Anti-Semitism Royal Commission would compromise the inquiry's independence. The commission established following the Bondi terrorist attack has wrapped up. The opposition argues Labor should extend the inquiry so key cabinet members can give evidence. Home Affairs Minister Tony Burke says that's a decision for the commissioner.
4: I have at no point, nor has any member of the government, interfered or commented on the process of the Royal Commission, nor will we. We very deliberately set up an independent Royal Commission to make independent decisions.
1: Tech giant Meta has agreed to impose new time limits and restrictions on teenagers as part of a $23 billion settlement in the US. 29 American states took action against the parent company of Facebook and Instagram over what were described as addictive and harmful design features. This mother, who says her daughter suicided due to the harms of social media, is welcoming the outcome.
5: Mark Zuckerberg does not want to go up against and see all the information that they have. So I'm very pleased. There's lots of lawsuits coming for these companies, lots of parents. And yeah, I am satisfied. I feel like there's like justice is possible.
1: In other news, Macquarie Bank is cancelling a $95 million contract with accounting firm KPMG as its preferred auditor. Macquarie says it's due to ongoing scrutiny of KPMG and concerns about the firm's auditing practices. KPMG says it's disappointed by the outcome. And legendary film and TV actor Tim Curry, best known for his role in cult classic The Rocky Horror Picture Show, has died at the age of 80. The British-born actor and singer had struggled with major health issues for many years after suffering a stroke in 2012. This is Air National News. NRL players continue to speak out against a rule change that'll be trialled tonight. In the Broncos-Storm game, the team that concedes points will be given the choice of kicking off or receiving. Sharks prop Adam Fanua-Blake says the change rewards the wrong team.
6: I'm not a fan of it, eh? It's sort of rewarding the team for getting scored against. So that's a strange rule change, I feel. I feel like it just takes the reward for scoring a try away from the team that scored a try.
1: Dockers star Sam Switkowski has announced he'll hang up the boots at season's end to focus on his family and life after footy. The 29-year-old will head back to his home state of Victoria to be closer to family, with his wife due to give birth to their first child any day now. He says it was a tough decision, but the right one.
7: My priorities in life have just shifted now. I said to the guys, I walked in the door here with not many responsibilities and things like that, and it was a dream come true, and I've loved every minute of being here. But yeah, I'm really at peace now with the decision that I've made.
1: And in tennis, Storm Hunter has defeated fellow Aussie Madison Inglis in qualifying at the US Open. Australian Independent Radio News.
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0: Well, yesterday morning we woke to the very sad news of the passing of another legend. And when we talk of the lovely Dolly Parton, has been somebody that's been part of many of our lives and has entertained people of all ages. Sadly, she became ill in recent times and was suffering a cancer and passed away yesterday morning, in the early hours of yesterday morning, and it's a tragic loss, isn't it? But we will have an amazing legacy of her music. So we're going to try and bring you as many songs. I've had so many calls from people requesting songs, and what we're going to try and do is bring as many of these songs to you over the coming week. But Dolly will always be part of our library. She will always be part of our playlist. And of course, she not only sang in the country style, it was easy listening, rock and roll, and she knew folk from all levels of life and has done an amazing job. And I think after being married to her husband for 59 years and him passing away in recent times has been an enormous blow to her as well. But let me just bring you some songs gradually in different programs throughout the days coming. Now, a lot of people have been asking about a service. It was Dolly's wish, and she made it very clear to her family prior to her passing that she would be having a private family celebration of her life with her family members. There may be something put on publicly down the track, but that certainly hasn't been mentioned as yet. But this morning we're going to open with a couple of lovely songs. Dolly singing Love is Like a Butterfly. And then we'll have Porter Wagner and Dolly singing Always, Always. And another beautiful song that Dolly did was Two Little Orphans, and we're going to bring that to you this morning as well. And then we'll have Judgment for Julia, and straight after that I've got a beautiful song which was done by Dolly, Linda Ronstadt and Emmylou Harris, and it's certainly one of those beautiful songs that reflect going home to their Lord and Saviour, and that is Calling My Children Home.

0: A Judgment for Julia. 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
0: A Judgment for Julia. A story of the law and a woman.

0: In the next few days, Dr. Harrison was astonished to find Mrs. Marsh a model patient. Contrary to her past performances in hospital, she was docile, cooperative, and eager to do everything that might help her recovery. Later, when Dr. Harrison examined her, he said,
1: Well, your improvement has been quite remarkable, Victoria. When you came into this hospital, I didn't expect to see such rapid improvements.
2: I'll be all right again soon, James.
1: Yes, I think you will.
2: When do you think I might leave hospital?
1: That's a little hard to predict at the moment.
2: Now, James, I want to know about this. I've a right to know.
1: My dear Victoria, I simply can't tell you. Your heart's still in a very depressed condition.
2: But I feel all right now.
1: You'll feel all right whilst you're lying in bed. If you were to try and get up, it'd be a different story altogether. Now, look, you take it quietly, Victoria. Just remember that when you were admitted to hospital, quite frankly, I didn't expect you to live until morning.
2: Yes, I know, I know. I forgot for the moment. But I've got to get better, James. I must. It's very important.
1: You will. If it'll help you to rest, I'll hazard a guess that, well, you might be able to leave hospital in, say, about a month.
2: A month?
1: If your condition keeps on improving as it is now.
2: But a month? I must be out of hospital before then. Surely there's something that you could do.
1: I can't do more than strengthen your heart action and see you're properly cared for, Victoria. Your condition is simply the result of wear and tear on the heart over the years. It isn't a disease that can be cured with a bottle of pills or an injection.
2: James, You wouldn't deliberately keep me in here, in hospital. You couldn't be so unethical as to do that. I know you don't like me. I know you're friendly towards Julia.
1: Now, look, don't be absurd, Victoria. Every bed in this hospital is precious. I'm not in charge here. When the doctors consider you're ready to leave, they'll discharge you.
2: But it would be on your recommendation, wouldn't it?
1: Look, why don't you lie back and try to sleep?
2: You didn't answer me.
1: All right, Victoria. Yes, it will be on my recommendation because I know your case history. Now, look, please try and rest. Believe me, I'm doing everything that can be done.
2: I wonder if you are. I don't trust you, James. I can't trust you or anyone else. Not anymore.
0: That day, I called to the hospital to see Dr. Harrison about Julia, and I heard of Mrs. Marsh's illness. He told me of Victoria Marsh's improvement and of her growing restlessness.
1: I can't seem to get Victoria's confidence, no matter what I do, John. It's not surprising, of course. Victoria simply can't brook opposition from anyone.
0: Well, it's obvious why she wants to recover so quickly.
1: You mean this court case over the custody of Julia's baby?
0: Yes. If Mrs. Marsh is in hospital in her present condition, she won't stand much chance of getting custody herself.
1: I thought that'd be the case. Well, John, it's an ill wind that blows no good to anyone.
0: No, there are ways around it for Granger. He may still seek to prove Julia's unfitness to have custody. And then when Mrs. Marsh has recovered, he could easily apply to have her given control and supervision of baby David's upbringing.
1: I see.
0: And that's why I want this statement from you to discount any suggestion that Julia has been taking harmful sedatives and drugs. If Granger can prove this in court, then we lose the case.
1: Yes, well, I gave you a statement. That should be adequate.
0: Yes, I've had it drafted into proper legal form. I have it here. Will you read it and sign it in front of witnesses for me?
1: Yes, certainly, John. No, just a minute.
0: Sure.
1: Come in.
3: Dr. Harrison, I want to see you.
1: Oh, come in, Mr. Granger.
3: I must say I'm not greatly surprised to find Justin with you.
1: That is, after all, my business.
3: If you're conspiring with Justin against my client, you'll find it's my business.
1: Now, really, Mr.
0: Granger. You'd better not make idle threats and accusations, Granger.
3: I won't. But I want to know what you've done with Mrs. Marsh.
1: What on earth do you mean?
3: I've just been to her room. She's not there.
1: You had no business going in there without the sister's permission.
3: Well, I did. And Mrs. Marsh wasn't there.
1: Did you tell the sister on duty?
3: No, I wasn't going to be put off with some excuse. I came straight to you.
1: Well, I can assure you I gave no instructions for Mrs. Marsh to be moved. Excuse me a moment. Yes, Dr. Harrison. Yes, sister. What? Why didn't you ring me immediately? Yes, yes, I see. Well, have you found her? Well, keep on looking. I'll be right up.
3: What's going on now?
1: Mrs. Marsh apparently got up out of her bed and left her room. We've got to find her.

0: Dr. Harrison and Granger rushed to Mrs. Marsh's ward and organized the search for her. Granger waited impatiently while nurses and Dr. Harrison tried to find where Mrs. Marsh had gone. And then, some time later, Dr. Harrison returned.
1: We found Mrs. Marsh.
2: Yeah. Where was she?
1: On the next floor. She'd gone into the bathroom there and collapsed. They brought her back to her ward.
2: Well, what did she do that for?
1: Oh, I imagine to prove that she was all right. You'd better talk to her, Granger. She's got the idea in her head that I'm keeping her in hospital when she's well enough to leave.
2: And you're not?
1: Look, you come and see her and judge for yourself. And if you want her to recover at all, you'd better persuade her to follow my instructions. I'm here, Mrs. Marsh. I've got Mr. Granger with me.
2: Hello, Mrs. Marsh.
3: Oh, Mr. Granger.
2: Well, that wasn't a very clever thing to do, getting out of bed like that.
3: I had to be sure. I thought they were just keeping me in hospital to help Julia.
2: Well, don't you try it again. You better do exactly what Dr. Harrison tells you.
3: I don't trust him, Mr. Granger.
2: You have to. I'm quite satisfied he has your best interests at heart.
3: You're sure? You're not just saying that.
2: No. You must stay in bed until Dr. Harrison says it's all right for you to get up.
3: But he said it'd be a month before I could leave the hospital. And the case starts next week.
2: I know. But I'll deal with that problem. You'll win the case.
3: But how can I?
2: You will. I promise you. I've seen to it that we'll have the strongest possible evidence against Julia.
3: Oh.
2: Just leave everything to me.
0: While I was waiting in Dr. Harrison's office, a call came from Pamela Winthrop, at whose home Julia was staying. She told me that Julia had received a call from a police officer and had gone to the police station with him. I hurried down to the Criminal Investigation Department, where I found Julia. She was very upset.
4: Oh, John, thank heavens you come.
0: That's all right. Now, what are you doing here?
4: I think they're going to arrest me.
0: Oh, no, they're not.
4: I think so, John. I'm not just being silly about it. They asked me so many questions.
0: About those drugs that were sent to you?
4: Yes.
0: Well, that's all right. They're probably trying to find out more about Queenie Wilde's movements.
4: I don't think so. They showed me a letter. A letter they said they found in Queenie Wilde's house.
0: A letter? What sort of letter?
4: It was addressed to me.
0: Huh? Was it?
4: Oh, John, it's very incriminating. It says that she had the drugs I wanted and that she'd deliver them to me personally. And it said something about the way I was to pay Queenie Wilde. It's definitely incriminated me.
0: Mm. Granger has done his work well.
4: But you do see why I'm so frightened.
0: I know. They've left nothing to chance. Our only hope now is for them to recapture Queenie Wilde.
4: They don't seem to think they will. Oh, John, isn't there some other way we can prove this is a hoax?
0: There must be.
2: Good evening, Justin.
0: What are you doing here?
2: Ah, the police rang the hospital and asked me to come down. Your client seems to be in a lot of trouble.
0: Now look here, Granger. Surely you don't expect to get away with this.
2: Get away with what?
0: You had those drugs sent to Julia. This is all a put-up job.
2: You know, I don't think the police will believe that. I've just given them an affidavit from a chemist I've interviewed. He states that Julia asked him to supply restricted sedatives without a prescription. Yeah, the police were very interested. You know, Justin, I think they believe that Julia Marsh is a drug addict.

0: Granger has managed to convince the police that Julia obtained drugs from Queenie Wilde for her own use. Now John will have a difficult job to prove Julia's innocence. Next, we will learn of John's plan to get Queenie Wilde back to confess the truth. Be listening when John Justin continues the story of his fight for a judgment for Julia.
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Palki, P-A-H-L-K-E, Catalina, late of Benevolent Living and formerly of Emu Park, passed away peacefully on Friday, the 17th day of July, aged 89 years. Loved partner of Ivan Unwin, deceased, and good friend to many. Relatives and friends are warmly invited to attend a celebration of the life of Catalina Palki, known as Catalina, to be held in the Chapel of Finlayson and Mackenzie, 56 William Street, Rockhampton, on Tuesday, the 25th day of August, commencing at 2 p.m.

Tomlinson, T-O-M-L-I-N-S-O-N, Karen Ellen, later Yipoon, passed away on Friday, the 24th day of July, aged 67 years. Dearly loved wife of 36 years to Ian, loved sister and sister-in-law to Rebecca, Kelly deceased, Kay, Jeff and Kim deceased. Adored auntie to Lee, Sam, Doug, Edward, Kieran, Jared and Zen. A celebration of the life for Karen Ellen Tomlinson, known as Karen, will be held on Friday, the 21st day of August, commencing at 4 p.m. Please contact the family directly for further information. This funeral notice also is providing a YouTube live streaming event. Please contact the family regarding these details.

Semple, S-E-M-P-L-E. Vivian Joyce Leda-Vupoon passed away peacefully on Sunday, the 16th day of August, aged 74 years. Dearly loved wife of 55 years to Barry, adored mother and mother-in-law to Mark and Karen, Elizabeth and Grant. Loved grandma to Callum and Bianca, and Nana to Kai and Charlie. Sister, sister-in-law and auntie to their families, and a dear friend to all who knew her. Relatives and friends are warmly invited to attend a celebration of the life of Vivian Joyce Semple, known as Vivian, to be held in the East Chapel of the Rockhampton Crematorium on Friday, the 28th day of August, commencing at 10 a.m. There will possibly be a live streaming link available, and that will be advised at a later date.

Priddle, P-R-I-D-D-L-E, Lydia Joyce, known as Joyce, aged 94 years, passed away peacefully on the 15th day of August. Dearly loved wife of Vince, married for 74 years. Loved mother of Annette, Lloyd, Ross and their families. Cherished mum, mother, grandmother, Grammy, great-grandma, sister, auntie and mother-in-law. A private celebration of the life of Lydia Joyce Priddle, known as Joyce, has been held in accordance with Joyce's wishes.

Biles, B-I-L-E-S, Joyce Shirley, late of Bethany Aged Care, Rockhampton, and formerly of 149 Talbot Street, Rockhampton, passed away peacefully on Wednesday, the 19th day of August, aged 94 years. Dearly loved wife to Alfred Charles Biles, deceased. Adored mother and mother-in-law to John and Veronica, Geoffrey and Mary, Wayne and Yvonne, Evan and Colleen. Much loved grandma and Nan to her grandchildren, great-grandchildren and great-great-grandchildren. Daughter to Walter Percy Jagendorf and Dorothy Elsie Jagendorf nee Tidbury, both deceased. Relatives of the Tidbury, Biles, Jagendorf and Harvey families. Relatives and friends are warmly invited to attend a funeral service to celebrate the life of Joyce Shirley Biles, known as Joyce, to be held in the East Chapel of the Rockhampton Crematorium on Friday, the 28th day of August, commencing at 2 p.m. There is a live streaming link available for those folk who are unable to attend on the day. If you go to the bereavement notices on your computer, click on the Joyce Shirley Biles bereavement notice and you will see the Player Castro link. Put that in your browser or your phone and be part of the celebration of life for Joyce on Friday, the 28th of August at 2 p.m.

O'Donnell, O'Donnell, Desmond George, late of Rockhampton and formerly of Poppy World, Marlborough, passed away peacefully surrounded by love on Sunday, the 23rd day of August, aged 80 years. Dearly loved father and father-in-law to Cheryl and Darren, Brett, Glenn and Lenore, Jennifer and Marty and David, Poppy to Brandon, Robert, Adrian, Matthew, Andrew, Emma, Shailene, Anthony and Shannon. Great Poppy to Ruby, Juliana, Charlotte, Macy, Corey, Raven, Flynn and Alec deceased. Brother to Margaret, Neil, Lorraine and Kathy, all deceased. Jenny and Pam. And much loved Fur Poppy to Eddie. Relatives and friends are warmly invited to attend a celebration of the life of Desmond George O'Donnell, known as Desmond, to be held in the East Chapel of the Rockhampton Crematorium on Monday, the 31st day of August, commencing at 12 noon. For those folk who may not be able to attend on the day, there will be a live streaming link. If you go to the bereavement notice, you can click on the Player Castro link. Put that in your browser or your phone and be part of the celebration of life for Des on Monday, the 31st day of August at 12 noon.

Riley, R-I-L-E-Y, Ian Winston, late of Rockhampton, passed away peacefully on Thursday, the 20th day of August, aged 85 years. Beloved husband to Lynn, deceased, loved father and father-in-law to Karen and Matt, Andrea, Anne-Marie and Des, Mark, John, at Michael and Deb. Pop to Ty, Toma, James, Jade, Daniel, Katie, Devi Lee, Alicia, Callum, Honey, Nihana, and Watu. Great pop to Bryson, Letitia, Kiri, Kobe, Leo, Nova, Harrison, Ardy, and Willa. Relatives and friends are warmly invited to attend a memorial service to celebrate the life of Ian Winston Riley, to be held on Friday, the 4th day of September, at the All Saints Anglican Parish Church, 134 Simpson Street, North Rockhampton, commencing at 10 a.m. For those folk who may not be able to attend on that day, there is a live streaming link available. If you go to the bereavement notice, you can click on the Player Castro link that in your computer or your phone, and certainly be part of the celebration of life for Ian on Friday, the 4th day of September at 10 a.m.

Robinson, Robinson, Clifford Albert, late of Rockhampton, passed away on Friday, the 31st day of July, aged 51 years. Beloved son to Joe, much loved husband to Lani, adored father and father-in-law to April, Isabella and Micah, Caitlin and Reese, Clifford and Emily, Poppy and Grandpa to Victoria, Atlas, Arlo, Arthur, Thomas, Poppy and Holly, dearly loved brother, uncle and friend to many. Relatives and friends are warmly invited to attend the celebration of the life of Clifford Albert Robinson, known as Clifford, to be held in the East Chapel of the Rockhampton Crematorium on Friday, the 21st day of August, commencing at 11 a.m. For those folk who may not be able to attend on the day, there is a live streaming link available. If you go to the bereavement notices, you can click on the player link, which is available under the service notice for Clifford Robinson, and be part of that celebration of life.

Fitzpatrick, F-I-T-Z-P-A-T-R-I-C-K, Reginald Harold, of Capricornia Adventist Retirement Village in Yeppoon, passed away peacefully on Thursday, the 6th day of August, aged 96 years. Loved husband of Marge, deceased. Much loved father and father-in-law of Mark, Helena, Jeff, Andrea and Sandy. Family and friends are respectfully invited to attend an informal memorial service to be held at the Keppel Bay Sailing Club Telltales Room in Yeppoon on Friday, the 28th day of August at 1 p.m.

Freeman, F-R-E-E-M-A-N, Megan Jean of Rankin Street, Woorabinda, passed away at the Rockhampton Hospital on Friday, the 24th day of July, aged 50 years. Loved daughter of Ian Freeman, Walter Reed and Philomena Freeman, née Murdoch. Loving granddaughter of Ivy Freeman, loving sister of Christine and Dennis deceased. Relatives, family and friends are respectfully invited to attend a funeral service to celebrate the life of Megan Jean Freeman, known as Megan, to be held at the Woorabinda Stadium on Friday, the 28th day of August, commencing at 12 noon. Following the service, interment will take place at the Woorabinda Cemetery, and the notation reads, "Forever in our hearts."

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They're there to help you, especially in this very difficult time.

0: As a reflection this morning, I'm going to bring you another of Dolly's, well, I'm going to bring you a few more of Dolly's songs. But this particular song is a song that Dolly did that reflects her beginnings, her Tennessee mountain home. And I think at a time when life is drawing to a close for all of us, we're probably going to be thinking of lots of things that were in our life in the beginning and things that happened throughout our lifetime. So that's a beautiful song to reflect for everyone, for my Tennessee mountain home. And then we're going to have Dolly and Julio Iglesias with When You Tell Me That You Love Me. And another very big favorite of Dolly's was the beautiful Apalachian Mountains, and she sings a song which is about the Apalachian memories that she has. And if we have enough time, certainly bring you My Blue Ridge Mountain Boy.
1: Sit

0: Good morning, I'm Lee Harrison. Nepalese officials say 34 Australians are among hundreds of foreign nationals missing after deadly flash flooding hit Nepal and China. At least 150 people have already been confirmed dead, with fears the death toll will rise as rescuers assess the devastation. Local mountain guide Ang Shering Lamar Ungantir says the scenes from the border crossing are unbelievable.
1: Posted from CCTV cameras, it's like crazy, you know, like big explosion come up and wash out the whole immigration offices and people and all the stuff, you know. I hear many villages along the way are also washed out.
0: The Reserve Bank is expected to consider a further interest rate rise to deal with sticky inflation figures. Latest data shows inflation has slowed to 3.5% for the year to July, which is still above the RBA target. Financial markets believe there's a strong chance the bank will lift the cash rate to 4.6% in November. And a slowdown in new property listings across the country is giving buyers the upper hand. Falling values and an uncertain interest rate outlook have meant new listings are below the five-year average. Cotality's Gerard Berg says the market has deteriorated over the last 4 months.
2: There is weakness in demand that has built up really since late last year, and that pressure is starting to be felt across the country. So potential sellers are looking out, and certainly those levels of concern are rising.
0: Teenagers are facing new daily limits and other restrictions on Facebook and Instagram. Meta has agreed to pay the equivalent of $24 billion Australian dollars and to boost safety measures following a landmark trial in the US. 29 states sued the tech giant over what were described as addictive and harmful design features causing mental health harm to children. Queensland is on track to have the toughest bail laws in the country, with new legislation to be introduced into Parliament today. Under the proposed legislation, serious criminal offenders will face a higher threshold to be freed on bail. Premier David Crisafulli says serious offenders will face real consequences.
3: So it's a minimum mandatory period of 12 months in jail, and I think that's important. If somebody does breach their bail conditions with a serious offence, it's important that there's consequences for actions.
0: In other news, an Australian-led study has found cannabis users develop psychosis earlier than non-users who experience the condition. The research used data from more than 70,000 people from across the globe. And Prince Harry and his wife Meghan have arrived back in the UK 6 years after they moved their lives to California amid simmering tensions within the royal family. It's been speculated the couple will live at a private residence in the Cotswolds region outside of London. This is Air National News. This is Air News Queensland. I'm Lee Harrison. A woman's been charged over an alleged wounding incident in Moreton Bay. A 32-year-old man was stabbed in Campbell's Pocket west of Caboolture on Tuesday afternoon and was airlifted to hospital with serious injuries. Following investigations, a 33-year-old woman has been charged with wounding and assault occasioning bodily harm. A teenager's fighting for life following a serious e-scooter accident in the Bundaberg region. The 13-year-old boy was riding the device in Childers just after 6 last night when it crashed. He was airlifted to Queensland Children's Hospital with critical head injuries. An Australian company will appeal a Queensland Land Court decision, which will allow it to be stripped of its leases for an abandoned island resort. Peter Jones reports.
4: A ruling last week found two leases on Brampton Island, northeast of Mackay, could be forfeited back to the state for a breach of the lease conditions. Natural Resources Minister Dale Last will make the final decision on whether the land is retaken. The ABC says the 14-hectare island resort was bought in 2010 by Brampton Enterprises and was closed a year later. Despite plans to build new facilities, the Land Court found the resort was dilapidated to the point of falling down and the tidal rock pool was being reclaimed by the sea. Peter Jones, Air News.
0: Serious criminal offenders who breach bail conditions could face at least 12 months behind bars under landmark new reforms. Under the proposed legislation, bail should be refused unless the court can show great confidence that the offender won't commit another crime. The laws are set to be introduced into Parliament today. Rental vacancy rates across Brisbane remain one of the tightest nationwide. According to the REA, the rate improved slightly over the month of July, but only increased to 1%. Economist Anne Flaherty says a number of Brisbane areas stood out the most in the report.
5: The areas where we are seeing the lowest vacancy rates are Brisbane's east and Brisbane's north, where the vacancy rates are at actually below 1%. The highest vacancy rate is in Brisbane's west, but even there it's only just 1.3%.
0: Suncorp Stadium will run another rideshare trial during tonight's NRL clash between the Broncos and Storm. Georgina Winter reports.
6: Rugby league fans booking a rideshare after tonight's game will be directed to designated pickup zones. The trial marks the fourth one this month after stadium management extended the test period to give more stakeholders input and to better gauge the impact. Pickup locations on Cribb Street, Given Terrace and Counter Street will open at around 9:20 tonight, operating until about 10:40. Members of the public are encouraged to submit feedback on the trial by the 31st of August. Georgina Winter, Brisbane.
0: The NRL's experimental kickoff rule is proving controversial across the code. In tonight's Broncos-Storm game, the team which concedes points can elect for the scoring team to kick off. Sharks winger Ronaldo Mulitalo says the trials shouldn't be conducted in an official game.
7: I think it's disrespectful to those two teams, and I know if that was me, I'll feel disrespected the fact that they're just checking out new rules, just a trial.
0: And Kayleigh McEwen says she won't race internationally for the rest of the year. The Olympic great says losing her 50-metre backstroke world record has lit a fire inside her ahead of a historic quest for glory at the 2028 Los Angeles Games. This is Air News Queensland. Toby Green will meet with both Essendon and Geelong as he weighs up his future at the Giants. Bombers coach Mark McVeigh coached Green at the Giants, while Green says the lure of a premiership would be a contributing factor behind leaving GWS. He says he's genuinely torn.
8: If I was definitely going, I'd say that now. I'd be up front with the Giants and make it easy for them. But meet with probably Geelong this weekend, I'd say. And Spike has reached out as well since he got the job and asked, could I catch up? And, I said I'd catch up with him.
0: More players are speaking out against the NRL's proposed kickoff change ahead of its trial tonight in the Broncos-Storm game. Sharks winger Ronaldo Mulitalo says it's disrespectful to turn their game into an experiment. Ben Marnie feels he should have been awarded a points decision victory in his drawn bout with Nikita Zhu. The Gold Coast crowd was stunned when the judges were split in the IBF world title eliminator. Marnie says he finished stronger.
9: I don't want to talk down on Nikita or his team. I do believe I won that fight. I thought I came home nice and strong. About 2 weeks ago, we got an extra 2 rounds thrown on top of it, and I believe I took the fight in those 2 rounds.
0: That audio thanks to Main Event. And a great start to Australia's campaign at the Canoe Sprint and Paracanoe World Championships. Every one of our athletes advancing to their semi-finals or final on day one. Australian Independent Radio News.
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11: Well, we've now come to the 8 o'clock hour, and of course we've had the news. We've also had the Queensland news exclusively. And then, of course, we had the sport. And now we're going to go into some music. And first up, I've got Terry Stafford with Suspicion, Alan Jackson with When Love Comes Around. Now, that will take us into today's episode of I, Christopher McCauley.

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0: Tapestries of Life. Our first story is of a national liberator and a different kind of liberation he made. Louis Kossuth was one of the great men of his era, the George Washington of Hungary, a gallant liberator of his oppressed people. To his countrymen, he brought the lasting gift of constitutional government. And when he came across the seas, he also brought a gift to America, but one of a very different kind.
3: Thank you, waiter. That'll be all for now.
4: Very good, monsieur.
5: I still say Delmonico's dinners are the finest in New York City.
3: Well, Aaron, that was quite a reception the city gave our Hungarian hero yesterday.
4: Yes, Charles, it was.
5: Isn't he wonderful?
4: You heard that, didn't you, Charles?
3: Yes, I did. That's my wife for you. She's been behaving that way all day. I don't know why I even take her to dinner.
4: I hate to admit it, Charles, but my wife's been acting the same way. All I do is mention Kossuth and she's off. Isn't he wonderful, so attractive, so dashing? You'd think American men were ready to go out of business.
3: Exactly. Yes, to hear the women talk these days, you'd almost believe they'd like to turn New York over to this chap Kossuth and his Hungarians.
5: Oh, stop behaving like children. Can't a lady have a nice, pleasant crush on a hero now and then?
3: A crush? I think this Kossuth business has gone beyond that. Frankly, I don't like
4: it. Now, wait a minute. Now, let's explore this scientifically. Charles, may I ask your wife some questions?
3: Sure, go ahead. If you think it'll do any good.
4: Fine. Now, Annette, will you be truthful?
5: The truth, whole truth, nothing but the truth.
4: Good. Now, tell me, young lady, when did you first become interested in Louis Kossuth?
5: I saw his picture in the paper, Your Honor.
4: They flattered him?
5: No, not exactly. But there was something about him.
4: And that something fascinated you?
5: Yes.
4: And so he went to the pier to meet him.
5: And so did thousands of other women.
4: And when you saw Mr. Kossuth in person, did you find him handsome?
5: I wouldn't say handsome.
4: But still, there was something about him.
5: Yes.
4: When you saw him, you realized he's old enough to be your father.
5: Of course. I knew that from the newspaper stories.
4: And his beard. You thought it charming?
5: Well, personally, I could do without it, Your Honor.
4: Yeah, I imagine Mr. Kossuth might have something to say about that.
5: Yes, I suppose so.
4: Then, despite his age and his beard, you still saw that certain something about him.
5: Oh, Aaron, stop. This is getting silly. If you were as smart in your business as you're trying to be now, you'd know what that certain something is.
4: I don't understand.
5: No, you wouldn't. You're in the hat business, aren't you?
4: Yes, I am.
5: Well, silly, that's it. Kossuth's hat.
4: His what?
5: His hat. You know, the thing he wears on his head. A hat.
4: Well, what's so unusual about it?
5: Everything's unusual about it. It's wonderful. It's completely new, different. It makes a man look attractive. It doesn't loom up like a monster the way that stovepipe of yours does.
4: Like a monster?
5: Yes, that's what I said. Talk about women. Why, men rarely wear the silliest hats, clumsy, ugly things that would frighten a scarecrow. But not Louis Kossuth. There's a man with a hat. And if you'll take my advice, Aaron Stetson, you'll copy it just as soon as you can. Oh, Charles, I'd love to waltz. Let Aaron figure out how he's going to make American men as thrilling as Louis Kossuth.
0: Aaron And so the conversation ended at Delmonico's. But within a matter of weeks, the American male had something new in the way of headgear. A broad-brimmed, carelessly shaped hat, patterned in the Hungarian style of Louis Kossuth. The popular felt hat. Yes, the story of how the great Louis Kossuth liberated Hungary is known and honored wherever a history book is opened. But the fact that this gallant European gentleman also liberated American men from the awkward, uncomfortable stovepipe hat styles of the 1850s is another of the little-known threads that weave the tapestries of life. Our second tale is that of a man whose bitterness made him famous. It is a story that begins in a coffee house in London during the reign of Queen Anne.
4: Daniel, good evening. Come and join us.
6: Oh, good evening. Yes, I'll be delighted.
4: You know Mr. Pope, I believe.
6: Of course, though it's been a long time. How are you?
7: Recovering, Mr. Defoe, recovering.
6: Oh, I didn't know you'd been ill.
7: Oh, it isn't exactly an illness I've had. More of a shock, I suppose you'd call it.
4: We have just been over to see our friend, the Reverend Doctor.
6: Swift? How is he?
4: As difficult as ever. I'm afraid he gave Alex and me rather a time of it.
6: But I thought you three were old friends.
4: Now we are, but tonight there was a storm in the cup of friendship.
6: You quarrelled?
4: I wouldn't name it a quarrel, exactly.
7: No, it takes two to make a quarrel. All I can assure you, we had very little to say in the matter.
4: I suppose I had better tell you the whole story from the beginning. Alex and I started out after an early supper.
7: Dismal lodgings, these.
4: It's a shame, really.
3: Heyday, gentlemen, come in. Come in and be seated. And pray, what is the meaning of this visit? How come you leave all the great lords that you are so fond of to come hither to see a poor dean?
7: Because, dear doctor, we would rather see you than any of them.
3: Anyone that did not know you both so well as I might believe you. But since you are come, I must get some supper for you, I suppose.
7: No, doctor, we have supped already, but thank you just the same.
3: Supped already? Why, that's impossible. 'Tis not 8 o'clock yet.
4: Oh, indeed, we have, though.
3: That's very strange. But if you had not supped, I must have got something for you. Let me see. What should I have had? A couple of lobsters? Aye, that would have done very well. 2 shillings. And jam tarts. Yes, they would have been 1 shilling. That you will drink a glass of wine with me, though you sup so much before your usual time, only to spare my pocket.
7: No, dear fellow. We would rather talk with you than drink with you. Now be off with this nonsense.
3: Ah, dear Pope, dear Gay, if you had supped with me, as in all reason you ought to have done, you must have drank with me. A bottle of wine. That would have been 2 shillings.
7: Enough of your rare humour, Doctor.
3: Now, don't confuse me. 2 and 2 is 4, and 1 is 5. Just 2 and 6 pence apiece. There, Pope, there's 1/2 crown for you, and there's another for you, Gay. For I won't save anything by you, I am determined.
7: Now, really, Doctor, you're carrying this joke too far.
4: It was really just sheer chance that we dined so early.
3: Well, both of you take the money. I will feel much better.
4: And despite everything we could say to the contrary, he actually obliged us to take the money.
7: So you see, Defoe, why we both feel rather odd.
6: Well, gentlemen, I can put myself in the dean's place. I think it's because Swift and I have been through the same sort of thing all our lives. Both of us loaded with honors, if you can call them that. The intimates of many men in high places, but neither of us can get a really decent job. Oh, but I'm sorry, I interrupted your story, gentlemen. Then what happened?
4: Well, finally we settled down and had a chat.
7: Yes, we finally got the old doctor on a more pleasant subject than lobsters and how many shillings they might have cost. I say pleasant because at least he wasn't directing his ire at me or Alex.
4: Yes, the doctor was in a bitter mood. He said he hated mankind.
3: Now, mind you, gentlemen, I don't hate individuals. Tom, Dick and Harry, I'm very fond of. But mankind as a whole, collected together, are a stupid bunch of yahoos.
7: Bunch of what, Doctor?
3: Oh, I haven't told you, have I? Well, at last, I've written a book.
7: But you have written many books, Doctor.
3: This one is different. A satire. Almost a farce. Oh, but enough of it for now. You'll see it soon enough.
4: Now please tell us about your book.
3: It's nothing much. It's the story of a sane man. So many people say I'm crazy. Adventuring over the inanities and vanities of an insane world. If only the world, instead of being amused by its sane men, would allow itself to be ruled by them. Then there would be less greed and more graciousness, more common fellowship, less cruelty and more glory, less insolence and more sense.
4: It sounds very heavy for a satire.
3: Heavy? I don't think so. I think even children may enjoy it.
7: Oh, Swift, in this age of profundity, it is hard to imagine the most profound thinker of them all writing a book for children.
3: I didn't say it was written for children, my dear Pope. It was written for the people who think they rule, the fools who think they are great minds, but in reality have the minds of pygmies. It is written for men and women who will, I hope, be shocked and shamed by the points it brings out.
7: Well, Doctor, I hope your book succeeds in every way. Not only to bring out the points you mention, man's stupid inhumanity to man, but also succeeds in bringing to you the honor and glory you deserve.
3: And the honor and glory I have given up. But if my book succeeds in revealing to mankind a side of himself to which he has yet been blind, I will be happy.
0: And so, one evening over 200 years ago, Jonathan Swift told his two friends about his new book. The book appeared, and whilst it did bring honor, glory, and much-needed money to its author, it failed insofar as he was concerned. Men read it and laughed. Children read it and were delighted. But Jonathan Swift felt he'd fallen far short in his purpose. I wanted to vex the world, not divert it, he protested, as his book sold out edition after edition. Yes, Jonathan Swift failed. For whilst his satirical book became a favorite amongst children the world over, the little men at whom its salient points were aimed failed to see the wisdom and bitter truths of Jonathan Swift's greatest book, Gulliver's Travels.

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2: 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So if you're with someone who's been drinking, don't let them get behind the wheel. Take their keys and call a taxi, because mates don't let their mates drink drive.
1: RAD. Recording artists, actors and athletes against dumb driving.
3: James Barrington, the 60s. Let's go back in time.
4: Coming soon, I dig deeper into my archives with Mel Blanc. I read once that the character actually saved your life. Is that true?
5: I was almost killed. In fact, I was so far gone, I was in the obituary column in Honolulu.
4: And you did Barney Rubble.
6: Oh, the guy that lives next door to Red Flintstone,
4: yeah. So, Mel, who's your favourite character?
7: I think the rabbit's my favourite
4: guy. So let's step back in time and join the great Mel Blanc.
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1: 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And I guess if you were listening to I, Christopher McCauley, the song certainly fits the bill, doesn't it? 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This on the 27th and the 28th of August is going to be certainly a very busy but a very exciting time for the Australian Romantic and Classical Orchestra and the Rockhampton Youth Orchestra workshop and combined concert. Now, on the 27th at 7 p.m, the workshop will take place at St. Paul's Cathedral. And then on the 28th, Friday the 28th at 7 p.m, do come along and be part of this wonderful celebration of music, the Youth Orchestra workshop and combined concert, the Australian Romantic and Classical Orchestra. My goodness, this is really going to be a wonderful, wonderful evening. You can experience the beauty of this orchestral music in the majestic surroundings of St. Paul's Cathedral, Rockhampton. And it certainly is a time of fostering passion, creating harmony, and building the future. So join us for an inspiring collaboration of young talent and professional excellence. So if you're looking to get your tickets, do go along to the RYO Orchestra Facebook page, or you can get further information from the Rockhampton Youth Orchestra Facebook page, and certainly an opportunity for you to pick up tickets for this absolutely wonderful event. Remember, Friday night, the combined concert commencing at 7 p.m. the beautiful St. Paul's Cathedral. 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Meetings are on the third Thursday of each month at 7 p.m. at the Rocky Sports Club Function Room. All are welcome to attend. No cost is involved. For more information, please contact Phil on 0497 805 911, or Lloyd on 0437 727 657. 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Cost is from as little as $1, which includes a Hoy card, a Lucky Door ticket, and also an extra ticket that you can win either a $1 or have your next game free. 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For more information, please call 0437 398 990. Now, the Bluebirds Social Weight Loss Club meetings are held every Tuesday at 9 a.m. until 11 a.m. at the Bluebirds Football Club, 407 Richardson Road, Norman Gardens. New members are always most welcome, and they are looking at ways to change your eating habits and improve your weight and, of course, your health. Come along and try our way. Phone Cheryl on 0409 062 367, or Carol on 0438 943 732, for more information. Now, just a reminder about the Rockhampton Food Bank. Now, the Rockhampton Food Bank, which is based at 16 Robinson Street, Park Avenue, has hampers available for $60 each, and of course that is a handling fee, and they are open on Thursday 9:30 a.m. to 2 p.m. and Friday 9:30 a.m. till 2 p.m. And also there is a free barbecue breakfast on Fridays at 11 a.m. The Stitch and Chat group is a group of ladies who love to stitch, crochet, or do other crafty things. And of course, that is that they meet at the Athelstane's Bowls Club Recreation Building at the end of Ward Street, Rockhampton, on Mondays and Thursday from 9 a.m. The members would love to welcome anyone interested in joining their group. For inquiries, contact Minette on 0444 538 841. The Fitzroy River Men's Shed meets every Tuesday and Thursdays from 8:30 a.m. through to 3 p.m. at the Rockhampton PCYC, which is at 16 Bridge Street, Rockhampton. New members are most welcome, and if you would like more information, please call President Mark on 0438 225 166. Now, just a reminder about the Catholic Care Charity Concert, which is held on the second Wednesday of each month at the Rocky Sports Club, 1 Lions Creek Road, Rockhampton. And of course, the audience need to remember now that there is a slight change to the times. The doors will now open at 8:45. Morning tea and concert will commence at 9:15 a.m. and will now finish at 11:45. So if you want any more information, please contact Ailsa on 0421 044 633. And that is the Catholic Care Charity Concert on the second Wednesday of each month. Now, with Father's Day coming up, just a reminder that there will be a Father's Day celebration at the North Rockhampton Senior Citizens Bohemia Luncheon with Viv and Karen. Let's celebrate Father's Day for a wonderful afternoon of music, entertainment and good company. Time 9:30 a.m. through to 1 p.m. The location is Bohemia House on the corner of Bursica and High Street, North Rockhampton. Now, on the 2nd of September, the OWLS group will be meeting. That's the Older, Wiser and Lovelier Seniors group. And anyone over 50, and if you have a carer, you can take them along as well. There's a lovely morning tea with homemade cooking. There's entertainment. There's a themed program for the morning. And this is run by the Rocky Wesleyan Church, the folk from the Wesleyan Church at Lakes Creek. It is air-conditioned for your comfort and can accommodate quite a number of seniors. So there's a great little group of people going along there. The cost is $10, but it's a great way to get out and about, meet new folk, and certainly have a lovely morning out. Now, do remember the next meeting is on the 2nd of September, and the time is 10 a.m. till 12, and it's always a lovely way to get together with lots of folk around the same age group, and you can enjoy this delicious morning tea, lots of great company, and certainly a lovely place to meet up at the Rocky Wesleyan Church Hall, which, as I mentioned, is air conditioned. Call Helen on 0427 500909. So if you have any more questions, just give Helen a call. Well, we'd also like to say thank you to all of the folk who've been dropping in, especially cans and bottles for our cans and bottle drive. We trade them in and that money goes into the revenue for the station. We appreciate anything that people bring in. We have some people that bring in plants, some nice vegetables that come in from time to time when people have an abundance of them, especially fruit. And it's just a lovely way of being able to make a few dollars for community radio. As you would know, community radios are run by a not-for-profit organization, and that of course means that everyone that works here does that from the goodness of their heart, because it is a way of giving back to the community, and it's a lovely way to serve your community, being able to bring those folk out there. Lots of great music, we have great serials, we've got lots of information that goes out to people every week. week on different subjects, and it's a great way to keep people entertained. So if you have a not-for-profit organization, you do have a forthcoming event that will be of interest to our community, then send the information into radio4you@bigpond.com, or if you have a flyer, you can drop it into radio4you at the studios at 51 Murray Street, Rockhampton, or we do have a text line, which is 044-899-7535. Well, time is certainly marching on, and we're going to listen to a couple of songs that certainly are from memory lane. Ned Miller with From a Jack to a King, Patsy Cline with her absolutely wonderful song called Crazy, and Ollie Austin with Country Hall of Fame.

and the ones the joint has thrown. Cowboy Colts, Hawkshaw Hawkins, Gentleman Jim and Patsy Cline, Rod Brasfield and Ira Lubin, you know these stars will always shine. Ernest Tubb, the Great Red Foley, and Hank Williams, God bless his name.

0: to Nokia 3310's albums Name the Bands, Britney, Christina, Paris, and even parody movies with Anna Faris, we take you through the beginning of this century with Noughties Till Infinity. 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

Well, with just about 10 minutes to go before we go up to the top of the hour, let's bring you Susan Kennedy with a beautiful song. This one is called One Day at a Time. And then Merle Haggard with Down the Old Road to Home and Darius Rucker with High on Life. And to go up to the top of the hour and to say thank you so much for your company, we're going to bring you The Atlantics with Bombora. Thanks again. Have a lovely day, won't you? I'll be back with you tomorrow morning.

0: 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Oh, yeah.
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2: 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I'm Nicole, and this is Morning Melodies here at your community radio station, 4YOU. I've got lots of great music to keep you entertained over the next couple of hours, so I do hope you can stick around. I've got three songs that'll take us up to the passing parade. Aretha Franklin, Think, American Breed, Bend Me, Shape Me, then Al Grant from A Jack to a King.

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1: Hello again. This is John Doremus with the passing parade of the story of the assassination of Leon Trotsky. In 1937, Leon Trotsky, the man who had been only second to Lenin among the heroes of the Russian Revolution, was granted asylum in Mexico. He had already been an outcast from his own country for a number of years, since 1928, in fact, when he had been expelled from the Communist Party, stripped of his posts, and exiled to a remote province near the Chinese frontier. Mexico was to prove his last place of refuge. And I'll be back after this message.
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2: You said that we would always be.
1: From the time of his downfall, Leon Trotsky became the number one enemy of the Stalinist regime. His prolific writings denounced Stalin as a tyrant, and his followers throughout Europe and the Western world took up the cry. Forced to move from place to place to escape Joseph Stalin's far-reaching hand, he was ultimately offered asylum in Mexico. For 2 years, he and his wife Natalia shared house with the Mexican communist painter and Trotsky adherent Diego Rivera in a town near Mexico City. There he continued his denunciation of Stalin and the Soviet regime. In 1939, he fell out with Rivera and was obliged to seek alternate accommodation in Coyoacán. He chose a rambling, dilapidated building surrounded by a high stone wall on the outskirts of that town. There was only one gateway. The windows of the house were barred, and he was provided with police protection night and day. In October of 1939, there came on the scene a man who called himself Frank Jackson. He brought letters of recommendation from Trotsky's followers in Paris, on the strength of which he was welcomed into the Trotsky stronghold. Some months after the outbreak of World War II, the Bolshevik exile hired an extra bodyguard, a young American named Robert Hart. A friendship developed between Hart and Jackson that coincided with the mounting tension Trotsky sensed around him. Then, shortly before daybreak on May 24, 1940, he was awakened by a hail of machine gun fire and narrowly escaped death as bullets raked his bedroom, fired from the grounds without. The police guards were later found bound and gagged. They claimed their assailants had been disguised as soldiers and had struck them down before they had a chance to defend themselves. Robert Hart was missing. A month later, his body was found buried in a nearby field. Just what part he played in the affair or why he was murdered remains a mystery. Following the assassination attempt, the Trotsky Citadel was further reinforced. All to no avail, as it turned out. Late on the afternoon of August 20th, Frank Jackson asked for a private interview with Trotsky. They went into the latter's study, where Jackson abruptly produced an ice axe from under his coat and embedded it in Trotsky's skull. Too late, the guards rushed in. Jackson was quickly overwhelmed, but Trotsky was beyond aid. He died at 7 p.m. the following day. Jackson was subsequently sentenced to 20 years imprisonment. At his trial, he claimed that he was simply a disillusioned Trotskyite. But there can be little doubt that he was in fact a Stalinist agent. His true identity has never been ascertained, and in all probability, never will be. Our time is up. Till we meet again for another chapter in the Passing Parade, this is John DeRemus. As always, thank you so much, and goodbye for now.

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0: Hi, this is James Rain for RAD. As a parent, you want to know that you can trust your teenager not to drink and drive, yet they could find themselves in the awkward position of getting into a car with another driver who's been drinking. That's when they need to know that they can trust you not to grumble when they ask you for money for a taxi or to come and pick them up, no matter what the time or the place.
1: RAD. Recording artists, actors and athletes against dumb driving.

Dusty Springfield, Son of a Preacher Man. I've got Little Richard up next, Lucille, and that will take us up to the World News Update.

0: Welcome to the world on Thursday, the 27th of August. I'm Sean Bindley from Australian Independent Radio News. Indian Prime Minister Narendra Modi has spoken with Nepal's Prime Minister Birendra Shah, offering all possible humanitarian assistance after flash floods in Nepal's Rasuva district left nearly 400 travellers missing, including more than 100 Indian nationals. At least 16 people are reported dead after a sudden surge in the boat Koshi River swept through parts of northern Nepal on Wednesday, with officials examining whether a glacial lake outburst on the Tibetan side may have triggered the flooding. The Indian Embassy in Kathmandu has activated emergency helpline numbers for affected Indian nationals. Ishan Gurg reports from New Delhi.
1: Establishing contact with the people who've gone missing in that area is proving to be very, very difficult. We understand through information coming in from Nepal that rescue and search operations have been launched. The police in the area, along with the Nepalese military, and at least a dozen Nepalese helicopters are involved in the search and rescue operations there. But as for the information about the whereabouts of the people who've gone missing goes, we are still waiting to hear. On that front, India's embassy in Nepal says that they are coordinating with the relevant authorities in Nepal on that front.
0: At least 14 newborn babies have been killed in a fire at one of Pakistan's largest public hospitals in Islamabad after an air conditioning compressor exploded in a third floor nursery early on Wednesday morning. The blaze broke out at the Pakistan Institute of Medical Sciences just before 7 o'clock local time, with rescue officials saying 15 infants were inside the ward when the fire erupted. Pakistani Prime Minister Shahbaz Sharif has expressed his grief over the deaths and ordered an immediate investigation. Hira Mustafa reports from Islamabad.
2: The blaze erupted at the third floor, and what we are hearing from the authorities is that the electrocution was the cause of the fire. The air conditioning compressor exploded at the third floor, due to which 14 infants died at this on spot. What we are also hearing from the patients at the hospital is that they're expressing their worriness because this is one of the biggest public hospital in Islamabad, where people from different cities come here for the treatment.
0: India and China have concluded their 25th round of border talks in Beijing, with both sides agreeing to continue dialogue and seek a mutually acceptable boundary settlement. The discussions between India's National Security Advisor Ajit Doval and Chinese Foreign Minister Wang Yi on Tuesday came ahead of a possible visit by Chinese President Xi Jinping to New Delhi for the BRICS summit in September, which would be his first trip to the Indian capital in 7 years. The two countries' relations have been strained since a deadly clash between their troops in the Golan Valley in 2020. Neha Punia reports from New Delhi.
3: What's important is this meeting is coming ahead of a possible visit to New Delhi by President Xi. There's some reporting that he could come with a 400-member-strong delegation to attend the BRICS summit. If he does come, this would be his first visit to New Delhi in 7 years. He's not come since the 2020 Galwan clash really saw ties hit the roughest patch they have in several decades. And it would be a huge feather in India's cap as it holds its biggest marquee event in its diplomatic calendar. Ajit Doval has said that the India-China relationship has been steadily returning to normalcy. He has referenced the BRICS summit as well, saying this engagement with Wang Yi was particularly important in the wake of the BRICS summit. He's talked about how the normalcy in ties is a direct result of both sides maintaining peace and tranquility. Wang Yi has also talked about how both sides should draw lessons from history, place the boundary question appropriately in bilateral relations, and keep moving forward.
0: Meta has agreed to pay as much as $18 billion to settle a landmark child safety lawsuit brought by 29 US states in a deal that would impose sweeping new restrictions on how teenagers use Facebook and Instagram. The proposed settlement, filed in federal court in Oakland, California on Wednesday, still requires the approval of the presiding judge before it takes effect. As part of the agreement, Meta has publicly called on YouTube and TikTok to adopt similar protections and join the deal. Iris Spitzer has the story from San Francisco.
4: There will certainly be a lot of pressure on everyone in the industry now that Meta has taken these steps. And it should be noted, of course, that Meta took these steps under tremendous duress with this avalanche of lawsuits, including the major one, which they just settled with 49 U.S. states and other territories. So this is really a capitulation under duress by Meta, but now they are positioning themselves with the settlement to be more of a leader in the industry now with regards to teen and children safety.
0: Canada has announced retaliatory tariffs on hundreds of American products, matching US duties dollar for dollar, after trade talks between the two neighbours collapsed last week. The US imposed 50% tariffs on roughly $20 billion worth of Canadian goods after a deadline set by US President Donald Trump expired on Saturday. Ottawa says it is deliberately targeting goods from states where voters back the president. Jagriti Dave reports from Washington.
5: You look at the targeting of seafood, lobster produced in Maine. A significant amount of that goes to Canada. You've got Michigan, the dairy industry is there. So this is Melanie Joly, the industry minister, has said clearly that some of the items that Canada has chosen to target are in states where voters have supported the president and clearly trying to put pressure on Republicans in the upcoming midterm elections.
0: Gaza's parents have been warned to stop their children flying kites in the war-ravaged enclave following Israel's threats of a forceful response after several kites drifted over the border into Israeli villages. Diane Toh spoke to Egypt-based senior correspondent Nadal Al-Mugharabi about the Gazan childhood tradition that's being seen as a security threat.
6: At a displacement camp in Gaza City, Yasser Al-Nauk is making kites with his son, but he says they won't be flying any. Israel has threatened to respond with force after several drifted across the border into Israel, Nauk says, is a restriction on children's freedom.
7: It is passed through generations.
6: Egypt-based Reuters senior correspondent Nidal Al-Mugharabi grew up with the tradition himself.
7: Every summer, kids in the Gaza Strip play with those paper kites that kids do them themselves, sometimes from colorful paper or even using whatever papers available at home, including newspapers, like scrap newspapers. The famous spot for those kites usually is the beach, but they can fly them from anywhere. And they usually fall sometimes on a neighbor's rooftop or yard, but sometimes they just they are lost.
6: Late on Monday, a committee of local charities and groups running Gaza's camps and shelters issued a warning to residents not to fly kites. It came after Israeli Prime Minister Benjamin Netanyahu said if the activity wasn't stopped, those responsible for launching kites, balloons or drones toward Israel would be targets of assassination. He also said areas from which they are sent will be ordered to evacuate. Protesting Gazans have previously sent incendiary kites and balloons over the border against Israel's long-running blockade of the enclave. They have caused fires across hundreds of acres of open fields and farmland. None of the kites that flew into Israel this summer were reported to be carrying incendiary devices, but they alarmed some Israelis in the border villages that bore the brunt of the October 7, 2023 Hamas-led assault. Danny Rahamim, a spokesperson for Kibbutz Nahal Oz, said the kites took residence to the days before the attack.
8: It burned our wheat fields. Now we see that it's coming back again. And we can't deal with this.
6: A senior Israeli defense official said Hamas was trying to provoke Israel by encouraging Gazans to fly kites across the border. A Hamas official told Reuters the group has complained to ceasefire mediators that, quote, Israel was making fake pretexts to continue the war on Gaza. Mugharabi said it's difficult for the children to grasp why their toy has been banned.
7: They are distressed. Before it was the cheapest, but today, during the war, probably this is the only affordable play for children during the summertime. And now they are being ordered by the parents not to fly them, and they don't understand the motives behind not being able to fly a paper kite.
6: Displaced Palestinian Abdul Nabi Dawas spoke of despair for Gaza's youth. They have been deprived of education. Should they even be deprived of this simple toy? He asked. Tell us, How can we bring joy to our kids?
0: That's the world for today.
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Now, just bringing you another reminder about this Saturday's Arts National meeting. They do have an absolutely amazing speaker. I know that I say this every month, but each speaker is so different. But James Renshaw, who hails from the UK, speaks on some wonderful, wonderful issues. And that is at the Lighthouse Baptist Church this Saturday at 10 o'clock. And of course, with Australia's amazing success in our Rockhampton female weightlifter, having such great success at the Commonwealth Games in Glasgow, and the prospect of Rockhampton hosting the rowing event, and of course, the Brisbane 2032 Olympics, James' topic is very, very timely. Now, the topic is Sport of the Gods, Olympia and the Ancient Olympics. So I'll tell you more about this man in the next couple of days, because I think if you're tossing up whether you'll go along on Saturday, I think you will be on a winner if you go. Now, this is going to happen on Saturday at 10 o'clock. So 9:45 for a 10 o'clock start. The venue is the Lighthouse Baptist Church, 480 Norman Road, Norman Gardens. Now, members are free and visitors $25. Now, if you're not already a member, if you go along, you certainly might be very, very tempted to be part of this wonderful organization who brings us so many wonderful people from around the world, wonderful knowledge to share. Of course, the ancient Olympics lasted for over 1,000 years, and they held an Olympia in the Greek academies and were in honor of the god Zeus. But I'm going to tell you more about that as we get closer to Saturday, and I think it's a good idea for everyone to take advantage of this wonderful speaker, James Renshaw. He's nothing short of absolutely a wonderful, highly educated man who's going to present this really great morning for everyone at Arts National. That will be followed by a delicious morning tea and the opportunity for you to chat along with other members, and also to be able to discuss some of the wonderful points that are raised by James at this meeting. Remember, this Saturday, the 22nd of August, 9:45 for a 10 a.m. start at the Lighthouse Baptist Church, 480 Norman Road, Norman Gardens. So do go along. We look forward

That was Berlin, Take My Breath Away, and The Commitments, Mustang Sally. We're going to head up to the 10 o'clock news and sport update with these next couple of tracks. Cher, Just Like Jesse James, then Bill Medley and Jennifer Warnes, The Time of My Life.

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